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9: 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They contribute to their 401ks, IRAs, brokerage accounts, and savings plans in hopes that they'll have enough dough to retire comfortably. Yes, building wealth is important, but also what is critical is how much income your assets can generate during retirement and whether that income can support your needs during that time. Unfortunately, many retirees make common mistakes that can put their retirement security in jeopardy. And a big one is not knowing their monthly fixed expenses. One question every retiree should be able to answer is, what does it cost me to live each month? Without knowing the numbers, it becomes impossible to determine how much income your retirement plan must generate. Another mistake is that they take the same level of risk in retirement that they took while working. While another one is using retirement accounts like checking accounts. Although it may be convenient, it can create unnecessary tax consequences. Saving you money, Hillary Barsky, Fox News.
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6: LaCrosse's official forecast.
7: Lows dip down to about 55 with fog in spots tonight under clear skies. Southwesterly winds around 5 miles an hour. Sunny skies with fog early tomorrow. High of 83. Lows level off around 60 tomorrow night. Mainly clear. Low 80s Friday and Saturday with a chance for storms Friday. Right now, 76.
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2: Trying to turn the tide, I'm Lisa LaSera, Fox News. President Trump taking his economic message to a battleground state.
3: A Las Vegas casino hosted President Trump, who was trying to make the case his economic policies are paying off.
4: The economy is the greatest economy we've ever had by far. The economy aren't good. Fake polls.
3: The president is hoping to turn public opinion fewer than 3 months from the midterm elections.
4: And I'm not getting credit from the fake news for what I've done. I never have gotten credit. I don't get credit.
3: President Trump also says he is still hopeful to make a deal with Iran, claiming both countries are talking. Iran has denied talks with the U.S. are happening.
2: Fox's Jared Halpern at the White House. Last night, the president delivered an address at his golf club outside Los Angeles, the same place where days before a man was arrested carrying a gun and ammunition.
5: Police found a large number of weapons and ammunition in the suspect's home, in his car, and on his person. Question now is motive. What prompted 38-year-old Janine John Toulet to show up here on Friday pretending to be a federal agent, wearing an earpiece, taking photos and video of the security setup? He left, then returned on Sunday.
2: Fox's William LaJeunesse at Trump National Golf Club. Toulet is being held on $250,000 bail. Health Secretary Robert F. Kennedy Jr. moving to shut down Network for Hope, a Kentucky-based organ donation group. The group's accused of continuing plans to retrieve organs from people who unexpectedly showed signs of life.
6: We will not tolerate organizations that compromise patient safety or betray the trust of donors or their families.
2: In a statement, Network for Hope said it complies with all federal organ policies. 345 people across 27 states have gotten sick with salmonella linked to jalapeno peppers. 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
2: Family of an undocumented man from El Salvador who died after his detention at a New Jersey immigration facility is calling for an investigation.
10: 41-year-old Edwin Lopez Cornejo's family says his health conditions, which included diabetes and seizures, were not properly managed during his time inside Delaney Hall ICE detention facility. He entered the U.S. illegally in 2006 and was picked up by ICE outside his home on June 19th. Last Friday, he told his mother by phone he wasn't feeling well and collapsed the next day, later pronounced dead at a hospital.
11: Yo soy la madre, me dejé con un dolor, una herida que nunca va a sanar.
12: I'm here to demand justice for my son and also for my granddaughter, who now has no father.
10: Homeland Security officials said in a statement, quote, at no time during detention is a detained non-citizen denied emergency care. In New York, Tanya J. Powers, Fox News.
2: A drone with an explosive device found at a German airport. Authorities say the detonator was removed shortly after it was found. A second object crashed into a freight airplane after aborting a landing because the runway was closed. It appears that LIV Golf will hang around, at least for now.
9: LIV Golf CEO Scott O'Neill has announced that the tour has found new investors to keep it alive beyond the 2026 season. O'Neill making the announcement at Trump National Bedminster in New Jersey ahead of this weekend's tournament. He says that along with new financial backing from a lead investor, other smaller investors remain interested. The deal is expected to close next month. LIV had funding from the Saudi investment fund pulled earlier this year, putting the tour's future in jeopardy.
2: Fox's Tony Genualdo. The Preakness Stakes moving to 3 weeks and a day after the Kentucky Derby to be run on a Sunday for the first time. The switch is a major shift for the horse racing calendar after 75 years of the Preakness taking place 2 weeks to the day after the Derby, with 2020 being the exception because of the pandemic. I'm Lee Silasera. This is Fox News.
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14: Lows dip down to about 55 with fog in spots tonight. Under clear skies, southwesterly winds around 5 miles an hour. Sunny skies with fog early tomorrow, high of 83. Lows level off around 60 tomorrow night, mainly clear. Low 80s Friday and Saturday with a chance for storms Friday. Currently, it's 73 degrees.

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7: LaCrosse's official forecast.
9: Lows dip down to about 55 with fog in spots tonight under clear skies. Southwesterly winds around 5 miles an hour. Sunny skies with fog early tomorrow. High of 83. Lows level off around 60 tomorrow night. Mainly clear. Low 80s Friday and Saturday with a chance for storms Friday. Currently, it's 73 degrees.

0: Hey guys, George Camel here. So you're thinking about buying or selling your home, and you probably have a million questions. 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

right. Welcome, everybody. It's a Wednesday night here on America at Night. And a couple of days ago, somebody brought up the idea of sleep. We got into the conversation of sleep, and then somebody else thought up the idea, hey, why don't you get a sleep guy on? And that's exactly what we did. Coming up in just a couple of minutes, we're going to check in with a neurologist, sleep.

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17: 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Now, remember, every day we send out a text blast to everybody who signs up. And Alex puts the name of the guest coming up tonight and the guest we had from the night before. So it's a great way to keep track of all the guests we have. And all you have to do that, to sign up for the text blast, is text your name, 1-844-2-McGraw. 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The name of our guest was Dr. Chris Winter, neurologist and sleep medicine specialist. I had a feeling a lot of people would be interested in what he had to say. Quite interesting guest for the hour. Stay right there. We're just getting started. Our executive director is Alex Hinton. Our engineer tonight is Richard Good. I'm McGraw-Millhaven, and this is America at Night on Westwood One.

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9: Back on polls, I'm Lisa Lucera, Fox News. President Trump in a Western swing state talking about the economy.
10: Speaking to supporters in Las Vegas, President Trump says he deserves more credit for a strong American economy.
11: More Americans are working in the United States right now than at any point in the history of our country.
10: Ahead of the midterm elections, the president is touting no tax on tips or overtime and lower prescription drug prices.
11: We had the highest prices in the world, and now we have the lowest prices.
10: At the same time, polls show President Trump's approval rating on the economy has been sliding amid concerns about fuel costs and higher prices tied to the Iran war and tariffs.
9: Fox's Jared Halpern at the White House. On Iran, the president said, we're talking through mediators.
11: We are talking. Let's see what happens. But they respect us.
9: Oman is acting as the negotiator. It says it's working on a plan to reopen the Strait of Hormuz. New Mexico suing the Justice Department and acting Attorney General Todd Blanche.
12: This lawsuit filed in federal court in D.C. alleges that the federal government has blocked the state from investigating the sex crimes of disgraced financier Jeffrey Epstein and a ranch there. The suit says the feds have stonewalled the criminal investigation by New Mexico Attorney General Raul Torres. The state is demanding judicial intervention to force the federal government to turn over relevant materials to New Mexico's investigators. The Justice Department said it was withholding some information from New Mexico to protect victims' privacy and conform with court rulings about evidence.
9: Fox's John Saucy, a federal judge in California holding the Department of Homeland Security in contempt over its handling of evidence from last year's ICE raids in the Los Angeles area, ordering the agency to pay $500 a day until it creates digital copies of cell phone communications for more than 800 agents. 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
9: Federal prosecutors named new suspects they say are working with cartels to traffic drugs into the U.S.
16: The U.S. Justice Department is unsealing indictments of five individuals they accuse of drug running on behalf of the Mexico-based Jalisco New Generation cartel. They're now offering more than $100 million in rewards leading to their arrests, acting U.S. Attorney General Todd Blanche.
17: These sophisticated organizations use violence and fear to maintain control over the importation of deadly narcotics in the United States, including fentanyl, cocaine, meth, and other illegal drugs.
16: The five in the indictment are in addition to three other cartel-aligned individuals previously indicted. Eben Brown, Fox News.
9: The FAA investigating what it's calling a loss of separation event yesterday between Marine One, which was carrying the president, and a commercial aircraft at Reagan Airport outside Washington. Job creation by private employers cooled last month.
18: Though job growth continued to hold up early this summer, payroll processing company ADP says the trend slowed in July, with only 44,000 new positions created by private employers in the month, down from a revised 95,000 the month before. The number is fewer than expected. Though natural resources and mining hiring declined, along with transportation and utilities and leisure and hospitality, construction, manufacturing, education and health services, financial activities, information and professional and business services employment rose. The ADP report is not considered a preview of the monthly employment report, which comes out on Friday. Ginny Cosola, Fox News.
9: Scientists say they're certain that a SpaceX rocket slammed into the moon as expected. No one saw it, but a telescope in Chile spotted what astronomers have identified as a debris plume from the crash. The crash happened earlier today. I'm Lisa Lucera. This is Fox News.
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20: Lows dip down to about 55 with fog in spots tonight under clear skies. Southwesterly winds around 5 miles an hour. Sunny skies with fog early tomorrow. High of 83. Lows level off around 60 tomorrow night. Mainly clear. Low 80s Friday and Saturday with a chance for storms Friday. Currently it's 66 degrees.
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22: Hey, thanks for joining us. We got another good hour in store for you tonight. Waiting in the wings, waiting in the green room is Isaac Butler. He has written a book called The Perfect Moment, God, Sex, Art, and the Birth of America's Culture Wars. We'll talk about the culture wars and how they grew out of the 80s to what they are today. We'll do that coming up here in just a minute. But some news today from the Centers for Disease Control and Prevention. Federal health officials are now investigating a salmonella outbreak tied to jalapenos. They say it has sickened 345 people in 27 states. The jalapenos were supplied by California-based Coast Citrus Distributors and sourced from Mexico. That is according to the CDC. They were served at Chipotle, Qdoba, and other restaurants. Minnesota and Colorado account for the vast majority of cases, with 110 each. However, Illinois has reported cases, and Kansas, also Alabama, Arkansas, California, Georgia, Indiana, Kentucky, Louisiana, Michigan, Missouri, Montana, Nebraska, North Carolina, North Dakota, Ohio, Oklahoma, South Carolina, Tennessee, Texas, Utah, Virginia, Washington, Wisconsin, and Wyoming. 36 people have been hospitalized, no deaths as of yet. So

0: culture wars in the 80s, 90s, and what it looks like today. We'll talk about it next on America at Night.
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2: 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Now, seeing my grandson out on the water, it means everything to me. Watching him and taking in the blue waves, the sea breeze, the blurry horizon.
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11: That survey also says 7 in 10 pet parents believe having a pet makes it easier to develop friendships. And the vast majority of the 1,000 pet parents surveyed said generations can agree a pet's love is one of the most important factors when it comes to overall human happiness.
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17: All right, let's try and get squeeze one more phone call in here. Thomas in Dallas, Georgia. Thomas, welcome to America at Night.
18: I want to make a comment concerning the previous author.
17: Sure.
18: I think he has deceived himself in thinking that he is kind of morally neutral. When he said he don't want to make decisions, he don't need to make decisions on what art should not be supported. He said as long as it's done by a proper panel. Well, what's that?
17: Right.
18: Who decides that?
17: Right.
18: He's just doing a sleight of hand, not me, but a proper panel. And I think he may actually be deceived in thinking that that's morally neutral. But he would decide who's the proper panel.
17: Right. No, that was exactly my point. That was exactly my point to him, is that no matter who makes the choice, someone's going to be offended.
18: That's right. And
17: yeah.
18: And he thought he was going a step farther when he said, even if it's art I don't like, I still would permit it, you know, if it's done by a proper panel. Well, he thinks his elasticity, how much elasticity he grants to others is how much, you know, as long as it's within the parameter.
17: Yeah.
18: He's still deciding, and he still wants to make the decision for others. So he's being exactly what he's accusing others of.
17: I agree, Thomas. I agree. That's yeah. I got to go, Thomas. I am short on time, but thank you for the phone call. First time caller, we bumped him ahead. But no, if you listen to the hour, it was a really interesting conversation, and I think lots of people twist themselves into a pretzel trying to justify their position. But that's what debates are all about. That's what makes it fun. All right. We are officially out of time. Phone calls, text messages, voicemails, all still right there for you. If you missed any part of the show, we can certainly replay it on a podcast. So download the show where all podcasts are found. Just search for America at Night. And of course, voicemails. We love voicemails. 1-844-2-McGraw, 1-844-262-4729. Our executive director tonight, each and every night, is Alex Hinton. Our engineer is Richard Good. I'm McGraw Millhaven. This is America at Night. Thanks for putting up with me.
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0: midterms. I'm Ted Lindner, Fox News. President Trump in Las Vegas Wednesday touting his tax cut policy, which has benefited many service industry employees there. The conflict in Iran, though, still front and center. The president saying that talks with Iran are ongoing, despite denials from the IRGC.
1: The fake news knows they did say that, but we are talking. Let's see what happens. But they respect us. They respect us.
0: A deal to reopen the Strait of Hormuz reportedly near, but that is being negotiated between Iran and Oman. Progressive Abdul El Sayed has defeated Michigan Representative Haley Stevens to become the Democratic Senate nominee, and attention's already shifting to the general election. Fox's Rich Edson in Belleville, Michigan, with more.
2: Michigan Democrats say they are united behind Abdul El Sayed after his unexpectedly narrow victory over Congresswoman Haley Stevens. Stevens, she released a statement today saying, quote, "I am proud to offer my support as he takes on Mike Rogers. Donald Trump and Mike Rogers want us to come out of this primary tired and divided so their billionaire backers can come in and let multimillionaire Mike Rogers walk away with this Senate seat." Republican candidate Mike Rogers says on all this, quote, "The choice in November is simple, common sense or complete insanity. Abdul isn't just another liberal. He is an extremist."
0: Democrats hoping to hold on to the Senate seat to keep their hopes of controlling the Senate alive. A Texas egg company recalling its product after nearly 100 people fell ill from salmonella across at least 17 states. The source of the salmonella has been traced to Midwest Poultry Services. The eggs from there sold under several brand names, including Kroger, Simple Truth, Brookshire's, Cal-Maine, and Country Morning, distributed across Texas, Louisiana, Oklahoma, Arkansas, Mississippi, and New Mexico. And no big winner in the Powerball jackpot drawing from Wednesday night. That means the jackpot goes to at least $856 million for Saturday. 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
0: The FAA says it's investigating an incident involving President Trump and the military helicopter carrying him on Tuesday.
35: From pretty much anywhere here on the 16-acre White House campus, you can see and hear planes taking off all day long and landing from Reagan Airport, which is 3.5 miles due north of the White House grounds. When Marine One takes off, those planes are supposed to stop. Yesterday, when they were skids up at 2:33 p.m. from the ellipse, the planes didn't stop. The White House's comment is, Marine One flights are piloted by some of the best aviators in the world, and at no point was the president in harm's way.
0: Fox's Peter Ducey at the White House. The FAA set new rules around the Washington airport after last year's collision between a commercial jet and an Army helicopter. The armed man arrested at Trump National Golf Club in Rancho Palos Verdes on Sunday didn't make his initial appearance in federal court Wednesday. Janine John Tail faces both Senate, state, and federal charges. His preliminary hearing is set for August 26th. And a man charged for starting a wildfire in Spokane, Washington. Fox's Sarah Legre is there with more.
36: Suspect Aaron Farinacci was formally charged with first-degree arson. He's being held with a bond at $1 million. He is accused of causing the devastation that I'm currently surrounded in. Court documents show us that he had other police encounters last summer about two other fire-related incidents. The Old Trails fire broke out Saturday afternoon. Fire crews have been working to build containment lines, and not just the Old Trails fire, but the two others burning here, and they're making some good progress. We got 5% containment with the Fairview Fire in Autumn Lane. The most active wildfire is burning at 5,800 acres. It's also 13% contained. Old Trails Fire at the moment at 13% containment.
0: Hundreds of structures have been destroyed in the Old Trails Fire. I'm Ted Lindner. This is Fox News.
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8: Dr. Evan McLean of the University of Arizona has a theory.
9: Big dogs don't seem to get dementia at earlier ages. Is there something about being a big dog that inherently protects your brain? And we think that one possibility here is that, yes, there is.
8: He and his team are looking into a growth hormone found in dogs called IGF-1. It's one of the things responsible for the variation in body size that we see in dogs, like tiny chihuahuas. And big Great Danes.
9: Dogs who have higher IGF-1 concentrations in their blood are going to be more robust to cognitive aging.
8: McLean's teams will measure growth hormone levels in about 75 dogs over 2 years.
9: We hope that by making discoveries about healthy aging in dogs, we will learn things that not only can help dogs live better lives, but that can also translate into human medicine and yield advances that will help people live happier and healthier lives.
8: Take a pause. Jill Nato, Fox News.
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0: La Crosse's official forecast.
11: Lows dip down to about 55 and foggy overnight under clear skies, south winds around 5 miles an hour. Bright sunshine expected again Thursday, 84. Clear skies Thursday night, lows around 60. High temperatures reach up to 84 Friday with a chance of thunderstorms. 82, bright sunshine Saturday. Right now, it's 61 degrees.

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4: Lows dip down to about 55 and foggy overnight. Under clear skies, south winds around 5 miles an hour. Bright sunshine expected again Thursday, 84. Clear skies Thursday night, lows around 60. High temperatures reach up to 84 Friday with a chance of thunderstorms. 82, bright sunshine Saturday. Right now, it's 61 degrees.
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5: Deal or no deal? I'm Sue Guzman, Fox News. President Trump at an event in Las Vegas Wednesday says it was his threat of a big strike against Iran that got them back to the bargaining table. More from Fox's Chandley Painter.
6: We were all set for the biggest attack since World War II. And they called me and they said, please don't do it. Let's talk.
7: Iran admits they are talking with officials from Oman. And for the first time, the regime is getting specific about what's in a potential agreement to reopen the Strait of Hormuz. The International Monetary Fund says the war and the U.S. blockade is crippling Iran's economy with widespread fuel shortages and inflation running at 70%.
5: Vice President J.D. Vance tells Fox's The Younger Mangle he's taking full responsibility for the negotiations.
8: If they want to make me own the effort to try to bring this war to a successful conclusion, I'm happy to let them make me own it. I am absolutely trying to do that.
5: Israel announcing Thursday two soldiers were killed, four seriously wounded when an explosive device detonated in southern Lebanon. This marks the first Israeli deaths since a June truce with Hezbollah was announced. The Senate panel votes Thursday on holding Dr. Anthony Fauci in contempt.
9: A week after Dr. Anthony Fauci invoked the Fifth Amendment, refusing to answer questions at a hearing about the response to COVID-19, the Senate Homeland Security Committee will vote on a contempt resolution. The resolution, authored by the panel's Republican chairman, Rand Paul, accuses Fauci of obstructing a congressional investigation. Fauci was the recipient of a pardon by former President Biden. Republican lawmakers argue that compels him to testify. Republicans accuse Fauci of covering up the origins of the pandemic. Fauci denies that. If the committee approves a contempt resolution, Paul could refer Fauci to the Justice Department for possible prosecution. At the White House, Jared Halpern, Fox News.
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5: New Mexico is suing the Justice Department and Acting Attorney General Todd Blanche.
17: This lawsuit filed in federal court in D.C. alleges that the federal government has blocked the state from investigating the sex crimes of disgraced financier Jeffrey Epstein and a ranch there. The suit says the feds have stonewalled the criminal investigation by New Mexico Attorney General Raul Torres. The state is demanding judicial intervention to force the federal government to turn over relevant materials to New Mexico's investigators. The Justice Department said it was withholding some information from New Mexico to protect victims' privacy and conform with court rulings about evidence. John Saucier, Fox News.
5: A North Carolina sheriff giving an update into a deadly mass shooting that left three people dead. Fox's Grinnell Scott reports.
18: The mass shooting happened at a home in Caswell County. Sheriff Tony Durden said once deputies responded, they found the threat did not go beyond the home where shots were fired. Durden added, for the moment, details about who was involved will not be shared.
19: The Caswell County Sheriff's Office has notified victims next of kin. We are not releasing those names at this time out of respect for the family.
18: The North Carolina State Bureau of Investigation has been called in to assist. Sheriff Durden initially called the shooting, in his words, a domestic family event. Grinnell Scott, Fox News.
5: Three people are charged with making threats to witnesses following last month's death of a black teenager from Mississippi.
20: The death of 18-year-old Nolan Wells during a July 4th boat trip with friends has been the source of relentless online speculation. Nolan is black. His high school friends are white. The teen's body was found 2 days after their trip near an island off Mississippi's Gulf Coast. An independent autopsy found the cause of death to be undetermined. No arrests have been made.
5: Fox's Tom Graham reporting. I'm Sue Guzman. This is...
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0: Lacrosse's official forecast.
8: Lows dip down to about 55 and foggy overnight under clear skies, south winds around 5 miles an hour. Bright sunshine expected again Thursday, 84. Clear skies Thursday night, lows around 60. High temperatures reach up to 84 Friday with a chance of thunderstorms. 82, bright sunshine Saturday. Right now, 60.

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3: LaCrosse's official forecast.
4: Clear skies develop with fog in spots early overnight with a low of 55. Southerly winds around 5 miles an hour. Bright sunshine expected again Thursday. Highs level off around 84. Lows around 60 Thursday night. Chance for storms Friday. High of 84. 83. Ample sunshine expected Saturday. Right now, it's 59 degrees.
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6: Campaigning for the midterms. I'm Ted Lindner, Fox News. President Trump in Vegas Wednesday touting his tax cut policy, which has benefited many service industry employees there. But the conflict in Iran also still front and center. The president saying the talks with Iran are ongoing despite denials from the IRGC.
7: The fake news knows they did say that, but we are talking. Let's see what happens. But they respect us. They respect us.
6: A deal to reopen the Strait of Hormuz reportedly near, but that's being negotiated between Iran and Oman. Progressive Abdul El-Sayed has defeated Michigan Representative Haley Stevens to become the Democrat Senate nominee. Attention already shifting to the general election in November. Fox's Rich Edson with more from Michigan.
8: Michigan Democrats say they are united behind Abdul El-Sayed after his unexpectedly narrow victory over Congresswoman Haley Stevens. Stevens, she released a statement today saying, quote, I am proud to offer my support as he takes on Mike Rogers. Donald Trump and Mike Rogers want us to come out of this primary tired and divided so their billionaire backers can come in and let multimillionaire Mike Rogers walk away with this Senate seat. Republican candidate Mike Rogers says on all this, quote, the choice in November is simple, common sense or complete insanity. Abdul isn't just another liberal. He is an extremist.
6: Democrats are hoping to hold on to the Senate seat to keep their hopes of controlling the Senate alive. A Texas egg company recalling its product after nearly 100 people fell ill from salmonella across at least 17 states. Source of the salmonella has been traced to Midwest Poultry Services. The eggs from there are sold under several brand names, including Kroger, Simple Truth, Brookshire's, Calmaine, and Country Morning. They were distributed across Texas, Louisiana, Oklahoma, Arkansas, Mississippi, and New Mexico. The best eaten by dates are between July 20th and August 17th. 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
6: No big winner in the Powerball jackpot on Wednesday night means the jackpot grows for Saturday to at least $856 million. Wednesday night's jackpot was worth $786 million. The numbers drawn 14, 20, 59, 60, 61, and a Powerball of 25. There was one match $5 million winner ticket sold in Ohio. The armed man arrested at Trump National Golf Club in Rancho Palos Verdes Sunday didn't make his initial appearance in federal court Wednesday. Janine John Talay faces both state and federal charges. His preliminary hearing is set for August 26th. A Senate panel will vote today on holding Dr. Anthony Fauci in contempt. Fox's Jared Halpern.
11: A week after Dr. Anthony Fauci invoked the Fifth Amendment, refusing to answer questions at a hearing about the response to COVID-19, the Senate Homeland Security Committee will vote on a contempt resolution. The resolution, authored by the panel's Republican chairman, Rand Paul, accuses Fauci of obstructing a congressional investigation. Fauci was the recipient of a pardon by former President Biden. Republican lawmakers argue that compels him to testify. Republicans accuse Fauci of covering up the origins of the pandemic. Fauci denies that. If the committee approves a contempt resolution, Paul could refer Fauci to the Justice Department for possible prosecution.
6: And a man is charged with starting a wildfire in Spokane, Washington.
12: Suspect Aaron Farinacci was formally charged with first-degree arson. He's being held with a bond at $1 million. He is accused of causing the devastation that I'm currently surrounded in. Court documents show us that he had other police encounters last summer about two other fire-related incidents. The Old Trails fire broke out Saturday afternoon. Fire crews have been working to build containment lines, and not just the Old Trails fire, but the two others burning here, and they're making some good progress.
6: Fox's Sarah Allegre reporting there. I'm Ted Linder.
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7: Clear skies develop with fog in spots early overnight with a low of 55. Southerly winds around 5 miles an hour. Bright sunshine expected again Thursday. Highs level off around 84. Lows around 60 Thursday night. Chance for storms Friday. High of 84. 83. Ample sunshine expected Saturday. Right now, 57.

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4: Clear skies develop with fog in spots early overnight with a low of 55. Southerly winds around 5 miles an hour. Bright sunshine expected again Thursday. Highs level off around 84. Lows around 60 Thursday night. Chance for storms Friday, high of 84. 83, ample sunshine expected Saturday. Right now, 57.
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6: Deal. I'm Sue Guzman, Fox News. President Trump says it was his threat of a big strike against Iran that got them back to the bargaining table. More from Fox's Chandley Painter.
7: We were all set for the biggest attack since World War II, and they called me and they said, please don't do it. Let's talk.
8: Iran admits they are talking with officials from Oman, and for the first time, the regime is getting specific about what's in a potential agreement to reopen the Strait of Hormuz. The International Monetary Fund says the war and the U.S. blockade is crippling Iran's economy with widespread fuel shortages and inflation running at 70%.
6: Two IDF soldiers have been killed in southern Lebanon.
9: The Israeli military says the soldiers entered a booby-trapped house where an explosive device detonated. The IDF says part of the building collapsed, trapping the soldiers under the rubble. All six were evacuated, but two of them died, the first Israeli deaths in Lebanon since the June truce with Hezbollah. Meanwhile, the IDF has been striking Hezbollah targets in response to the terror group's ceasefire violations. Gary Baumgarten, Fox News.
6: A contempt of Congress vote today for Dr. Anthony Fauci.
10: A week after Dr. Anthony Fauci invoked the Fifth Amendment, refusing to answer questions at a hearing about the response to COVID-19, the Senate Homeland Security Committee will vote on a contempt resolution. The resolution, authored by the panel's Republican chairman, Rand Paul, accuses Fauci of obstructing a congressional investigation. Fauci was the recipient of a pardon by former President Biden. Republican lawmakers argue that compels him to testify. Republicans accuse Fauci of covering up the origins of the pandemic. Fauci denies that. If the committee approves a contempt resolution, Paul could refer Fauci to the Justice Department.
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6: New Mexico is suing the Justice Department and Acting Attorney General Todd Blanche. Details from Fox's John Saucier.
22: This lawsuit filed in federal court in D.C. alleges that the federal government has blocked the state from investigating the sex crimes of disgraced financier Jeffrey Epstein and a ranch there. The suit says the feds have stonewalled the criminal investigation by New Mexico Attorney General Raul Torres. The state is demanding judicial intervention to force the federal government to turn over relevant materials to New Mexico's investigators. The Justice Department said it was withholding some information from New Mexico to protect victims' privacy and conform with court rulings about evidence. John Saucier, Fox News.
6: A North Carolina sheriff giving an update into a deadly mass shooting that left three people dead. Here's Fox's Grinnell Scott.
23: The mass shooting happened at a home in Caswell County. Sheriff Tony Durden said once deputies responded, they found the threat did not go beyond the home where shots were fired. Durden added, for the moment, details about who was involved will not be shared.
24: The Caswell County Sheriff's Office has notified victims next of kin. We are not releasing those names at this time out of respect for the family.
23: The North Carolina State Bureau of Investigation has been called in to assist. Sheriff Durden initially called the shooting, in his words, a domestic family event. Grinnell Scott, Fox News.
6: Three people have been charged with making threats to witnesses following last month's death of a black teenager from Mississippi.
25: The death of 18-year-old Nolan Wells during a July 4th boat trip with friends has been the source of relentless online speculation. Nolan is black. His high school friends are white. The teen's body was found 2 days after their trip near an island off Mississippi's Gulf Coast. An independent autopsy found the cause of death to be undetermined. No arrests have been made.
6: That's Fox's Tom Graham reporting. I'm Sue Guzman.
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5: I'm Monica DeLuca. A new comedy series starring Will Ferrell is streaming now on Netflix called The Hawk.
6: I guess they'll let anybody in the PGA Tour nowadays.
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8: I'm getting a lot of compliments.
9: I fought my way back so that we could play together.
5: Lonnie Hawkins was 2004's number one golfer. But present day, he's struggling on the back nine of his career to recapture the magic. His body says retire, but his heart says he's not done yet. Also out now, Lucky on Apple TV+, a new series starring Anya Taylor-Joy as a con artist who is forced to go on the run when a multi-million dollar heist goes sideways.
10: I taught you how to survive in the life that you were born into.
11: I know that.
5: The series is executive produced by Reese Witherspoon. That's Fox Tube on Fox News.
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0: Lacrosse's official forecast.
13: Clear skies develop with fog in spots early overnight with a low of 55. Southerly winds around 5 miles an hour. Bright sunshine expected again Thursday. Highs level off around 84. Lows around 60 Thursday night. Chance for storms Friday. High of 84. 83. Ample sunshine expected Saturday. Right now, it's 59 degrees.

0: open the strait, which would lead to lower gas prices, and says oil companies have to do their part as well.
1: The oil companies have to start going. You know, they're making too much money, and they've got to start lowering it. But we're going to be down into the threes and maybe the twos pretty soon per gallon.
0: Now, there has been some progress in the Strait of Hormuz. Iran and Oman have agreed to a route for ships going through the strait and are reportedly putting the final touches on arrangements for managing the strait together. Between the president saying talks are going well and Iran saying there are no talks happening at all, skepticism about an Iran deal continues to grow like gas prices. I'm Jim Roop.
2: 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It's 12 past. U.S. Congressman bows out over alleged unprofessional conduct when America in the Morning continues after these messages.
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2: Welcome back. You're with America in the Morning. Wildfire threats continue in the West with the latest and the forecast. Here's AccuWeather.com meteorologist LaTroy Thornton.
9: Nearly all of the western U.S. has at least a somewhat elevated risk for the start and spread of wildfires, not only today but through the weekend, helped by strengthening high pressure over the southwest. While that high pressure will promote sunshine and a heat wave continuing for much of the west into at least Friday, those hot and sunny conditions also contribute to that risk for wildfires. The risk should be the highest from northeastern Oregon and eastern Washington, across northern and central Idaho, into northwestern Wyoming and southern and western Montana, a zone where numerous wildfires are already burning as conditions continue to support new wildfire development. Any chance for precipitation west of the plains looks to be largely confined to whichever monsoon thunderstorms can develop this afternoon, mainly focused over Arizona and New Mexico, with a spotty thunderstorm also over portions of Kansas, the Dakotas, and into Minnesota today. Somewhat similar risk for spotty afternoon storms extends from southeast Texas through much of Arkansas and Louisiana, eastward along the Gulf Coast into Florida, and northward from there through nearly all of the southeast, and even reaching portions of the mid-Atlantic, especially away from the coast. Look for showers and storms to become more numerous, not only today, but right into the start of the weekend, from areas such as West Virginia and Maryland, northward through much of Pennsylvania and upstate New York, as well as at least western portions of New England. But some coastal zones may still end up with at least a stray afternoon thunderstorm, as showers also stretch from portions of lower Michigan through the Ohio Valley into Missouri.

0: Skepticism about an Iran deal continues to grow like gas prices. I'm Jim Roop.
1: 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It's 12 past. U.S. Congressman bows out over alleged unprofessional conduct when America in the Morning continues after these messages.
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5: At a test site in Missouri, a new kind of medical delivery system is taking off. The drones are designed to move blood for testing, lab samples for diagnosis, and tissue used to help match organ donors with recipients. Jackson Corwin, a drone operator working on the project, says timing can make a major difference.
6: I've heard instances of if you miss sample time, like sample pickup is 5 p.m. on Tuesday. If you miss that time, it's another week.
5: More than 130 rural hospitals closed between 2010 and 2021. It leaves some patients traveling about 20 extra miles for care. David Borak, a dean at Missouri University of Science and Technology, says that lack of access can slow down treatment.
7: When you're looking at things like transplants, speed is an issue.
5: The drones can fly about 100 miles per hour with the proposed route connecting Springfield, Rolla, and the St. Louis region. Leaders say programs like this could change how medical supplies are delivered in rural communities. With Fox on Tech, Oliviana Kelmes, Fox News.
1: Welcome back. You're with America in the Morning. Wildfire threats continue in the West with the latest and the forecast. Here's AccuWeather.com meteorologist LaTroy Thornton.
8: Nearly all of the western U.S. has at least a somewhat elevated risk for the start and spread of wildfires, not only today but through the weekend, helped by strengthening high pressure over the southwest. While that high pressure will promote sunshine and a heat wave continuing for much of the west into at least Friday, those hot and sunny conditions also contribute to that risk for wildfires. The risk should be the highest from northeastern Oregon and eastern Washington, across northern and central Idaho, into northwestern Wyoming and southern and western Montana, a zone where numerous wildfires are already burning as conditions continue to support new wildfire development. Any chance for precipitation west of the plains looks to be largely confined to whichever monsoon thunderstorms can develop this afternoon, mainly focused over Arizona and New Mexico, with a spotty thunderstorm also over portions of Kansas, the Dakotas, and into Minnesota today. Somewhat similar risk for spotty afternoon storms extends from southeast Texas through much of Arkansas and Louisiana, eastward along the Gulf Coast into Florida, and northward from there through nearly all of the southeast, even reaching portions of the Mid-Atlantic, especially away from the coast. Look for showers and storms to become more numerous, not only today, but right into the start of the weekend, from areas such as West Virginia and Maryland, northward through much of Pennsylvania and upstate New York, as well as at least western portions of New England. But some coastal zones may still end up with at least a stray afternoon thunderstorm, as showers also stretch from portions of lower Michigan through the Ohio Valley into Missouri. In Paducah, Kentucky, hot and humid with sunshine and an afternoon thunderstorm around, the high 90. For Seaside, Oregon, today instead brings a partly sunny sky and the high getting up to 69. That's the nation's weather. I'm AccuWeather.com meteorologist LaTroy Thornton.
1: 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The man who replaced Madison Cawthorn in Congress after he lost his primary following a series of personal and political scandals is now ending his own campaign to

0: It's 14 till. America in the Morning continues. Wildfire update. The situation is worsening in Washington state as officials confirm at least 846 structures have been destroyed by wildfire in the Spokane area. Fire leaders say there are now 1,500 firefighters in the area staying at the base camp, which will be transitioning to the county fairgrounds in the next couple days. A new fire has sparked west of Spokane, which has led officials to issue new evacuation orders. This after a man with a criminal record was arrested and charged with starting one of those fires. The situation's also expected to deteriorate starting today with drier and hotter conditions, which could make fire conditions worse. Air quality throughout all of the Pacific Northwest is a danger to people's health. Portland, Oregon was rated Wednesday to have the worst air quality of any major city in the world. Shifting gears, a new report says that the nation's immigration crackdown is taking its toll on active U.S. military families. Details from correspondent Ed Donahue.
1: An AP investigation reveals the Trump administration has detained dozens of parents and spouses of active duty U.S. troops. Since Donald Trump took office for a second term, more than 50 family members have been detained, with at least six deported. That includes Army veteran Wilmer Trujillo's wife.
2: We would go once a year. And she would, go and check in, and they would tell her, okay, your stuff is in process. We see that. You have lawyers. We see that. Come back in a year.
1: Then
2: this time they decided to your wife is being deported.
1: Homeland Security Secretary Mark Wayne Mullen has intervened in a few cases after public backlash.
2: I can't explain why they're doing this, especially to service members, because we're all about loyalty. We're all about doing the right thing. I miss her. I miss her a lot.
1: The Pentagon declined comment on the AP's findings. I'm Ed Donahue.
0: A word from the White House is leave hemp alone. President Trump and top White House officials are privately lobbying Republican senators to delay a ban on intoxicating hemp that's set to kick off this fall. The Senate is working to push off the forthcoming ban of some cannabis products derived from hemp, but several Republican senators are demanding a vote to strip the delay out and let that prohibition kick in come November. Politico is reporting that the Trump administration is seeking a modest 4-week delay through the December 11th expiration of the funding patch to allow for productive conversations to continue. America in the Morning continues. We pay more for seats, our luggage, and even to board a plane earlier than others. Your carry-ons could be next. Correspondent Charles de Ledesma reports an Australian airline is going to charge passengers to use the overhead bins for their bags.
3: For passengers on the budget Australian airline Jetstar, the days of cramming your bag into an overhead locker already full of your seatmates' full-size suitcases are coming to an end. But there's a catch. The carrier will charge passengers for stowing carry-on bags beginning in February 2027. The move comes after passengers and airline staff named having bags weighed at the gate and struggling to find room in overhead lockers as one of the most stressful parts of the airport experience. It makes Jetstar the latest low-cost carrier to introduce a payment system for carry-on bags, with budget airlines in the US and Europe commonly charging passengers to use the compartments. I'm Charles de Ledesma.
0: Hackers hit water utilities in at least seven states this week. Federal investigators still haven't confirmed who's behind it. The new old tech guy, Chuck Palm, is following the story.
4: On July 26, hackers broke into internet-connected controls at water systems in at least seven different states, over 30 in Minnesota, nine more in Michigan, and they went about changing administrators' passwords and knocking some systems into manual mode. The headline should be, Water Utility System Failed to Change Administrators' Passwords. These were not fancy exploits, but simple security failures that every systems administrator should already have in place. CISA and FBI have already warned the water sector to lock down those same internet-facing controls. Officials in Michigan and Minnesota both say every system kept running safely, but this hit the pressure and monitoring systems, not your drinking water. The speculation is this playbook matches a 2023 Iran-linked hack on a Pittsburgh area water authority, and it lands amid rising U.S.-Iran tensions. But no official attribution yet, just some pattern recognition. Given earlier warnings, this should have been locked down 3 years ago. The CISA's fix is free, simply stronger passwords, and taking that connection offline. Here's what you can do. Find your water utility's website and sign up for their text or email alert system. It's better to hear it from them than from me. I'm the new old tech guy, Chuck Palm.
0: Sports on America in the Morning is sponsored by Robinhood. Your money, your move. Here's Robert Workman.
5: Baseball Wednesday, the Cubs held off the Dodgers 7-6 to complete the three-game sweep. Shohei Ohtani and Pete Crow Armstrong exchanged leadoff first-inning dingers. PCA went deep again as Chicago opened up a six-run lead, then L.A. rallied. Ohtani's two-run shot in the eighth, getting things close before Jacob Webb slammed the door. Dodger manager Dave Roberts.
6: There's a lot of talk about those two guys, you know, being the front runners for the MVP. So they both showed out, and you can see that they hear what's being said about them, and that was fun for the fans, certainly.
5: Six straight losses for L.A. At the other end of the thermometer, the Braves beat the Marlins 4-1 for their seventh consecutive win. Bryce Elder allowed just one hit over seven innings. The red-hot Red Sox whitewashed the White Sox 4-0 for their seventh win in a row. Sonny Gray got his league-leading 14th victory. Rangers shut out the Giants 6-0. Rays blocked out the Rockies 4-0. Brewers sank the Pirates 4-2. Kyle Harrison fanned the last eight batters he faced. Diamondbacks drubbed the Padres 10-4. Mitch Bratt fired seven innings of one-hit ball for the Snakes. The Reds handed the A's their seventh straight loss. Nationals scored six times in the 11th to flatten the Phils and snap a seven-game slot. Extra inning dubs for the Mets and Blue Jays. Wins for the Orioles, Mariners, Cardinals, and Royals. And if you're ready for some football, or at least some football uniforms, if not recognizable players, NFL 26 opens tonight with the Hall of Fame game in Canton, Ohio, between the Cardinals and the Panthers. That's Thursday Sports.
0: Thank you, sir. Seven till. Trial set to begin in the decades-old murder of rapper Tupac Shakur when America in the Morning continues after these messages.
7: My whole identity had been wrapped up in being a soldier. To have that so violently ripped from me when I was wounded, I was lost for a very long time. When Wounded Warrior Project came into my life, being around the other warriors, people that had similar experiences that I did, it was a game changer for me. Having King join the group, that was the beginning of a really good friendship.
8: It's a good time.
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0: It's 5 till. America in the Morning continues. Gossip influencer Perez Hilton has landed in the hospital following a troubling live stream that had some viewers calling 911. Entertainment reporter Kevin Carr picks up the story.
13: Celebrity blogger turned influencer Perez Hilton was involved in an alarming incident on Tuesday. Hilton, whose real name is Mario Armando Lavandera Jr., broadcast a live stream on TikTok from his home in Miami and appeared to engage in self-harm. Hilton was seen naked and covered in what appeared to be blood. He wielded a large kitchen knife and was cutting himself. In spite of the graphic details, TikTok did not immediately take the content down, which Hilton even acknowledged.
14: I'm surprised TikTok lets this stay.
13: Later, TikTok said this was due to a moderator error. The authorities received multiple calls, and the sheriff's office was quickly dispatched to Hilton's home, heard in this audio obtained by TMZ.
15: Three suicide attempts. Rescue 3 and Engine 47 to make an entry into the house with police.
13: Hilton noted the police arrival live.
14: The police are here.
13: A neighbor captured footage of the officers calling on him to come out, heard in this Instagram post from Only in Dade. Hilton was treated on the scene and taken to the hospital where he is undergoing a psychological evaluation. Hilton had recently spent time in the hospital for a perforated ulcer and sepsis. He also recently moved from Las Vegas to Miami for his aging mother, which took an emotional toll. Hilton's family released a statement thanking his fans for support and requesting privacy. I'm Kevin Carr.
0: A killing that shook the entertainment world 30 years ago, and now after three decades have passed, a trial is set to begin next week involving the man accused of the murder of rapper and actor Tupac Shakur. Correspondent Lisa Dwyer reports.
16: The man who prosecutors say orchestrated the 1996 killing of rap icon Tupac Shakur is scheduled to go on trial Monday, almost 30 years after the fatal drive-by shooting in Las Vegas.
17: It's been 30 years.
16: Tupac's stepbrother, Maurice Shakur.
17: The optimism comes in for the simple fact that something has happened.
16: 63-year-old Dwayne Keefe D. Davis faces a single count of murder with a deadly weapon with the intent to promote or assist a criminal gang in Shakur's death. Davis has been jailed since late 2023 and has pleaded not guilty. Gunfire came from the Cadillac that Davis was in, and he's one of the only people there that night who is still alive. Prosecutors say if Davis had not written explicitly about the killing or talked about it, it's likely no one would have been charged. I'm Lisa Dwyer.
0: That's our show for today, Thursday, August 6th, 2026. America in the Morning is produced by Jeff McKay. I'm John Trout. This is Westwood One.
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21: Trying to work out a deal to open up the Strait of Hormuz. I'm Dave Anthony, Fox News. Iran and Oman are said to be close to an agreement as President Trump demands the attacks on ships end, saying in a Las Vegas rally he prefers a deal.
22: We were set for the biggest attack of any attack, and we've hit them very hard for the last few months.
23: Amid the possibility of a return to conflict with Iran if an agreement isn't reached, President Trump posted to Truth Social overnight about reports the United States is running out of air defense interceptors. The president said, in part, the U.S. has massive amounts of munitions, especially of certain types. He goes on to say, additionally, large amounts are being manufactured and shipped to the U.S. as needed.
21: Fox's Trey Yingston, Tel Aviv. Two Israeli soldiers have been killed in Lebanon. A building they went into as part of a security sweep exploded. Four other soldiers badly wounded, prompting Israel to launch retaliatory strikes targeting Hezbollah militants. Back to the president in Las Vegas. He also touted what he calls a great economy.
1: And I'm not getting credit from the fake news for what I've done. I never have gotten credit. I don't get credit.
21: And he calls fake polls showing a large majority of Americans think the economy is not in good shape and oppose the president's handling of the economy. A Senate committee will gather next hour to consider holding ex-presidential advisor Dr. Anthony Fauci in contempt of Congress. Fox's Madeline Rivera in Washington.
2: Republicans say Dr. Fauci should have been able to answer questions during his hearing last week because of his preemptive pardon from former President Biden. But the pardon only covers what happened before 2025, meaning Fauci could face charges for any perjury committed last Wednesday. So he invoked the Fifth Amendment more than 100 times, accusing Chairman Rand Paul of having a vendetta against him.
3: To get me to say something, anything, that could vindicate his repeated public pledges that I end up, in his words, quote, behind bars.
21: The contempt resolution could be referred to the Justice Department. 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
21: While President Trump keeps insisting he will not let Iran get nuclear weapons, another American adversary that already has them, North Korea, has launched another missile test into the sea. South Korea says it was a short-range ballistic missile. Meanwhile, in Japan, they are marking an atomic anniversary.
24: 81 years ago today, the United States detonated an atomic bomb over Hiroshima, Japan, hastening an end to the Second World War, but killing as many as 166,000 people.
25: Mokuto!
24: Today's ceremony at Hiroshima Peace Memorial Park was attended by Prime Minister Sanae Takaichi, who said she'd take realistic, practical initiatives towards achieving a world without nuclear weapons. Hiroshima's mayor, Kazumi Matsui, criticized major powers for waging wars and demanded an end to the concept of nuclear deterrence. Jonathan Savage, Fox News.
21: On Sunday, they'll mark the anniversary of the second atomic bombing in Nagasaki, Japan. There's a ruling in a gun case that could end up at the Supreme Court.
26: A Texas federal judge ruled that regulations under the National Firearms Act can no longer be enforced after Congress eliminated the law's tax on suppressors and certain firearms. The decision could end federal registration requirements for silencers, short-barreled rifles, and shotguns, while standard federal background checks would still apply. Gun rights groups hailed the ruling as a major Second Amendment victory, while gun safety advocates warned it removes an important layer of public safety protections. Ted Lindner, Fox News.
21: On Wall Street, stock futures are mixed, just like yesterday. Down for the Nasdaq, up for the Dow, which closed at another record high. In baseball, the two-time defending World Series champion Dodgers keep losing. L.A.'s dropped six straight games, beaten again by the Chicago Cubs. Atlanta and Boston have won seven in a row. The Braves beat the Marlins. The Red Sox shut out the White Sox. Boston also won 15 straight games last month. I'm Dave Anthony, and this is Fox News.
20: Lacrosse's official forecast.
27: Sunny today with a high of 84. Tonight, mostly clear with a low around 60. For Friday, showers and thunderstorms likely, mainly after 5 p.m., mostly sunny throughout the day, a high of 84. Chance of precipitation, 60%. New rainfall amounts between a tenth and a quarter of an inch, except higher amounts possible in thunderstorms. Friday night, a chance of showers and thunderstorms before midnight, and then a slight chance of showers overnight, mostly clear, low around 59. Saturday, sunny and a high of 83. Saturday night, a 50-50 chance of rain, mostly cloudy with a low around 63. For Sunday, a slight chance of rain, mainly in the morning, mostly sunny and a high of 84. Sunday night, a 50-50 chance of rain, mainly overnight, partly cloudy and 65. Monday, showers likely, possibly a thunderstorm in the morning, then a chance of rain in the afternoon. Partly sunny skies eventually with a high of 83. Chance of precipitation 60%. Possibility a slight chance of overnight rain Monday night, partly cloudy and 62. Tuesday, slight chance of rain, partly sunny and 81. Tuesday night, again, a slight chance of rain, partly cloudy, 61. Wednesday, again, a slight possibility, about a 20% chance of showers and thunderstorms, mostly sunny with a high of 80. At the moment in La Crosse, humidity is at 94%. Winds are out of the southwest at 3. Barometer is at 30.08, and the dew point's at 59 degrees. We've got a little bit of fog, a few clouds, 61 degrees at WIZM.
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11: For WIZMnews.com, I'm Brad Williams. The idea of having a city administrator for La Crosse gets a split vote by the Council Judiciary Committee. On Wednesday, that panel voted 3-2, with one person abstaining, to support having an administrator. In February, the same issue fell short of the needed two-thirds vote for passage. Mayor Sean Del Washington Spivey has opposed taking powers away from his office and told the committee that there can be other options for improvement.
25: When we just shove one position and say, this position is going to be all, this is going to be the savior of the city of La Crosse, that is a false narrative that you push to department heads and to city staff and also to residents and business owners and developers, that this one position is going to be what comes and all of a sudden makes the city great again.
11: Wednesday's vote sends the administrator plan to the full council for a vote next week. Francesca Hong says Wisconsin is in a movement moment, and she is hoping to lead a Democratic trifecta to victory in state elections this year. Hong campaigned in La Crosse on Wednesday at Pearl Street Books. The Madison Democrat has been under fire this week for past remarks, such as saying America should cancel Thanksgiving because it represents colonialism. Hong says Republicans, who have one major candidate in Tom Tiffany, are nervous.
28: They're running scared because they have a candidate who stands on nothing, stands for nothing, and only cares about being a mouthpiece for Trump. You tell folks that a vote for Tiffany is a vote for Trump.
11: Hong has taken the lead in many major polls and faces three other Democrats in Tuesday's primary for governor. Every summer, dozens of students from UW-La Crosse display the results of research projects they've been doing outside the classroom. On Wednesday, the Summer Research Symposium featured more than 50 displays by students from the College of Science and Health. Student presenter Evelyn Peters sent surveys to hundreds of people living in the town of Campbell and in Peshtigo near Green Bay, both communities dealing with health risks from PFAS chemicals. Peters has heard back from more than 300 households.
0: Of the 330, 112 households reported nothing, no health issues. But of the 218 households that did report something, there were a total of 529 different health issues. That's quite a lot.
11: Peters says more than 20% of those surveyed in both Campbell and Peshtigo reported recent cases of cancer. A new competency hearing is scheduled for next month for a La Crosse County homicide suspect. John Stumlin was supposed to have a court hearing on Wednesday. It has been moved to September 10th. Stumlin is accused of stabbing his roommate, Daniel Reardon, at a local mobile home park 2 years ago and then hiding Reardon's body behind a trailer. He was declared competent at a court hearing in June, but another evaluation has been requested. Once again, his next hearing is in September. I'm Brad Williams.
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0: Good morning, La Crosse. Good morning, Cooley Region. Welcome to La Crosse Talk, 92.3, 106.7. It is 6:12 on the 6th of August. We've got 69 degrees outdoors right now here at 2nd and State. I read that wrong, 59 degrees. Old eyes, apologize. But it's going to be a fairly nice day. There's a slight chance of rain for the next couple of days. We'll keep an eye on that.
1: Not today, though.
0: Right, correct.
1: Not today.
0: Right. So coming up on the show, we're going to talk a little bit about homeowners insurance and some tips and things to keep in mind for your homeowners insurance. We also have, it's Thursday with Bridget Garrity Brown. So we're going to be what brought you in, talk a little bit about depression and anxiety. Also have a conversation with Governor Evers a little bit later. And also we've got a good house call for a health report as well. So those are all things coming up on La Crosse Talk a little bit later. We also yesterday did receive from the city a common council meeting, which is set for Monday, August 24th. And the topic is reviewing city efforts to address our community homeless situation. So we'll probably keep an eye on that and obviously do some sort of news story with that. But that's something that wanted to make you, the listener, aware of. That's a couple of weeks away, but Monday on the 24th. Coming up on Monday, a reminder that Copeland Avenue will be reduced to one lane of traffic, and that is going to last for about 6 weeks. That's from Causeway Boulevard to River Bend, and again, that begins on Monday, August 10th. If you come that way for work, you might want to keep that in mind. You'll probably have a little bit of delays, and that's a six-week project, so that'll take some time to get wrapped up. Also, we do have the La Crosse Area Chamber of Commerce event on Monday, August 10th. That's at 8:30 in the morning, 8:30 until 10. That'll be over at the Viterbo University School of Nursing building. And that's a discussion about the city administrator. That's an informational session. It is not a council meeting per se, but if you have an interest in the city administrator debate, again, that would be Monday, August 10th over at the School of Nursing. We also wanted to make you aware that Midwest Family is a sponsor of the Rounds for Rescues event. This is a golf tournament to benefit the Cooley Region Humane Society. It is Friday, September 11th. It'll be out at Fox Hollow. There'll be prizes, raffles, food, and fun. It's a shotgun start. You need a four-person team, and you can register at aroundrivercity.com. aroundrivercity.com to register. Also, pretty cool. Midwest Family has put a $10,000 cash prize up for grabs for anybody getting a hole in one and that event. So that's sponsored by us and also Amazon. So they are. When you register, you get your four-person team. You get 18 holes of golf, cart, lunch, prizes, and raffle more, and the chance at $10,000 cash prize. That's pretty cool. And again, it's a fundraiser for the Cooley Region Humane Society. We had Matt in earlier and talked about that and all of the things that the Cooley Council mm-hmm. does around the area.
1: Yeah, and they got their event coming up on Monday as well, starting. So they're
0: That's the Adopt-a-thon.
1: The Adopt-a-thon starting on Monday as well. So
0: yep,
1: and they got plenty of things going on out there.
0: Yeah, they sure do, Kevin. That is right spot on. On this date in history, you heard it on Fox News, August 6, 1945. The U.S. becomes the first nation to use atomic weaponry during wartime when it drops the first atomic bomb on the Japanese city of Hiroshima. Approximately 80,000 people were killed, and at least 60,000 would die of their wounds, of the effects of fallout later on. It pretty much brought an end to the war, but it was also one of the best-kept secrets throughout the war, as the Manhattan Project was underway pretty much from the beginning out in New Mexico. And by July of 1945, they had tested it and were pretty confident it would work. On this date, the atomic bomber Enola Gay

0: A dropped the 5-ton bomb over the city. It had the equivalent of 15,000 tons of TNT. And then a second bomb was dropped on Nagasaki a couple of days later. So that is your on this date in history, August 6th, 1945. Also, tonight is Moon Tunes. Yep. And I am excited because I get to host. I have the privilege of hosting. And we have two bands that are connected with Irish Fest. Looking forward to that. That starts at 5:30. And like Kevin mentioned, it's going to be good weather.
1: Beautiful weather for tonight.
0: There'll be two bands playing. And you get a chance to sort of a preview concert, if you will, heading into Irish Fest this weekend. So that's something that is also happening today.
1: Yeah.
0: So looking forward to that.
1: The band Murphy and Mancuso and the headliner, the Screaming Orphans.
0: Yes, and that is four women. Two of them sing and two of them play instruments. So I'm interested. I did research them a little bit. There isn't anything that jumped out at me as far as songs are concerned, but all Irish songs are great, right?
1: Mm-hmm. So it's great. I did. I hosted the one last year. Before Irish Fest. So, and that was a lot of fun as well. So you will have a lot of fun this evening.
0: And you're going to host the Phoenix Day, aren't you?
1: Yeah, coming up on the 27th. I'm looking forward to that. The Phoenix and the Remainders. And that's that'll be, the park will be packed that night.
0: Yep. Yes. So, the other thing that when I did host the last time, and I was impressed at the number of people who are out on the river on their boat. They anchor off Riverside Park. And if you walk down along the riverside, you really can hear very well as the bands project out, you know, towards the north part of the park. And that's a really cool thing. I think would be fun to do, too, is sit out there and listen to some good music while being on the river.
1: And maybe the boat, the Viking cruise ship will be just not quite far enough away that maybe they can kind of hear the music as it gets started this evening at 5:30.
0: Will there be a ship?
1: Yeah, the cruise ship is going to be docked here. I believe it's either 9 or 9:30 this morning.
0: Down and get a picture. Those are cool.
1: Yeah, it'll be here, and then it's supposed to leave at like 5 o'clock.
0: Yeah, so. Terry says the reason they'd leave is because it's dinner time, so they want to make sure that the guests understand, and when they're underway, when they're ported, people tend to be looking out their veranda, you know, enjoying the view, et cetera, et cetera. But when they're underway, sort of a signal, okay, food's up.
1: Yeah.
0: So that's why they leave around 5 o'clock.
1: Well, for the cost of the those cruises, yeah, you probably better get the food while you can.
0: Yeah. And the other thing, you know, when we have our friends on from the County Historical Society, they are very popular with the cruise folks.
1: Yes.
0: Trolley or bus comes and picks them up. Usually there's a stop at Hickson House for the folks on the Viking and other cruise line ships. So that's that'll be fun. I'm looking forward to it.
1: You will see probably a few buses driving around the area today, taking I'm sure they probably will take a bus up to Grandad Bluff as well, and I think that's a popular spot as well for folks.
0: Yeah, and I have seen the trolley around town recently, and those are fun trips that oftentimes are associated with the County Historical Society. Mm-hmm. So that's cool as well. Speaking of food, you can win a free lunch at Big Boar Barbecue out in West Salem. 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So that's, I think, a good thing to do. There's lots of good stories on there. Kevin does a great job of keeping it up to speed. Kevin and Brad are always on the go, and you can check out what's happening locally there as well. Right now, we're going to head to break. Again, coming up in the program, we're going to talk a little bit about some tips for your homeowner's insurance. Also, it is What Brought You In. We're going to be talking to Bridget Garrity Brown from the Therapy Place of La Crosse. I think I got that right today, Kevin. And then also we'll have a conversation with Governor Evers. That's all coming up on WIZM La Crosse Talk.
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1: For today, sunshine and a high of 84. Tonight, clear skies down to 60 for the low. Showers and thunderstorms likely a late afternoon on Friday. Mostly sunny during the day, a high of 84. Chance of precipitation 60%. Friday night, possibility of some more rain, maybe a thunderstorm before midnight. Overnight low near 59, eventually clear skies. Saturday, sunny and a high of 83. Saturday night, overnight, 50-50 chance of thunderstorms, maybe some rain. Mostly cloudy and a low of 63. On Sunday, a slight chance of rain early in the day, mostly sunny, a high of 84. Sunday night, a 50% chance of showers and thunderstorms overnight, partly cloudy and 65. Monday, showers likely in the morning, then a chance of showers and thunderstorms in the afternoon, partly sunny and a high of 83. Partly cloudy Monday night and 62. For Tuesday, partly sunny and a high of 81. Slight chance of rain Tuesday night, partly cloudy and 61. For Wednesday, mostly sunny with a high of 80. In La Crosse, humidity is at 94%. Winds are out of the southwest at 3 miles an hour. The barometer is at 30.08. Dew points at 59 degrees. Some fog, few clouds, 61 degrees at WIZM.
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13: Well, Brewers starting pitcher Kyle Harrison would win the matchup against Paul Skeens as the Brewers would beat the Pirates 4-2 at American Family Field last night. Harrison gave up one hit, one walk while striking out 10 in five innings. It was his first start since July 8th after an IL stint due to left forearm tightness. While Abner Uribe retired all three batters he faced in the eighth, and Trevor McGill earned his 20th save with the perfect ninth. Last night also saw Christian Yelich deliver an RBI double in the fourth to get the scoring going for the Brewers. Here's more from him.
14: No, it was cool to, receive the support from the fans tonight, and obviously it hasn't been the greatest last couple months for me, but definitely appreciate that tonight.
13: Milwaukee will close out their four-game series against the Pirates today. First pitch coming at 1:10. Turning to the Packers, they head off from training camp yesterday. They'll have a closed-door practice today, then family night will be inside Lambeau Field on Friday. The Packers will also have their first preseason game next Thursday in Pittsburgh against the Steelers.
15: For nearly 40 years, ABC Wisconsin Apprenticeship has been helping men and women transform themselves into highly skilled trade professionals. 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
13: Wisconsin football begins their fall camp today. Yesterday, they had a local media day. All eyes were on quarterback Colton Joseph, who was the Sun Belt Player of the Year last year. Talks about why he chose to transfer to Wisconsin.
16: Just really the coaches were the main thing that I kind of really loved. You know, Coach Guyton was had a big influence on that. Coach Grimes, Coach Fickell. But really I just saw it as the biggest opportunity for me to come out and show what I can do and, you know, try to make a name for myself. And since I've been here, make a name for the Badgers.
13: For the Wisconsin Sports Zone Network, I'm Ebo.

0: We're going to have a conversation with Kevin Carlson from Rural Mutual Insurance and talk a little bit about homeowners insurance. But first question to you, Kevin, is it's Rural Mutual, but that doesn't mean you're only insuring farms.
1: That's correct, Sean. We can provide a full suite of homeowner insurance policies, including those, of course, that are out in the country. But we also insure homes that are in town, in subdivisions. Whether you have a Cape Cod, a ranch, or an A-frame, we're able to insure any of those types of structures.
0: What coverage gaps do you most often see in standard home insurance policies?
1: Yeah, I'd say there's two areas. With inflation that's taken place over the last 5 years, I've found that many homes are underinsured for replacement cost, which has an impact when there are claims associated with the home. So that's the first thing. The second area that I see a coverage gap is generally with coverage for water in the basement. So if you've got a finished basement, maybe the man cave or something like that, making sure you have coverage for water is important.
0: How do you determine the correct replacement cost for a home?
1: Yeah, so we're a little unique in that our requirement from an underwriting perspective as an agent is that I go out and actually look at the home and take measurements of the home and the garage or any of the structures that are out there. And then we use an application to determine the replacement cost for that home. The application uses by zip code current building costs and labor costs to assess the replacement cost.
0: What claims do homeowners in this area file most often, specifically homeowners?
1: Well, definitely hail claims. Wind and hail claims are foremost, as most people recognize with the storms that have come through over the past 2 or 3 years, the frequency and the severity of those storms. The second one is generally water in the basement, water that comes from heavy rain, or maybe it's a road that gets inundated and the sewer system backs up into the basement. But definitely water claims in the basement are probably the second one.
0: And then how do deductibles affect premiums, especially long-term?
1: Well, deductibles, most insurance companies these days are looking to increase deductibles on the policies. And part of that is about managing the annual premium cost for the client. The increase in deductibles is generally due to the wind and hail claims that we've been experiencing. That's driven up the claim cost. And of course, that requires us to have higher deductibles on the homeowner's policy.
0: If I had a major loss tomorrow, walk me through what would happen, the steps, if you will. Let's use an example of a fire in my home. What would be the steps that would happen next?
1: Yeah, so if you had a fire in your home, obviously the first thing you'd do is you'd call your agent, and we would immediately open up a claim. That claim then would go to an adjuster in the area that would come out to the house and actually look at the damage. And there's a couple situations with fire claims. If it's severe and a total loss, you're going to get a response immediately from Rural Mutual. Obviously, there's if you can't live in the home, that's a pretty critical situation. But one way or another, it all starts with opening a claim by talking to your agent so that we can get an adjuster dispatched to assess the damage.
0: So gotten to know you over the past year, and I think you do a great job for your clients. But when we first met, and it was over the phone, if you remember, I asked about Rural Mutual Insurance's involvement in WIAA. And even over the phone, I could tell that your face lit up and you were enthusiastic.
1: Yeah, you know, we've been supporting the WIAA K through 12 sports or the high school sports since 1965. We're a big sponsor of them. I get excited about it because we do very well in the basketball arena here in the area, and there's always local teams going there, and it's great to be a sponsor of that. But we've always supported WIAA and think that's an important part of us being a local carrier in the state of Wisconsin.
0: We have been talking to Kevin Carlson from Rural Mutual Insurance in Holman. Kevin, thanks very much for the conversation. When we have you back, we'll talk business insurance. 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
6: The city's Finance and Personnel Committee is considering a proposal at Thursday's meeting that would authorize the use of $90,000 from the contingency fund to appeal the incorporation of the town of Campbell, now the village of French Island. Why? Hasn't this fight gone on long enough? It seems highly unlikely that the courts or the state will suddenly do a 180 and undo the incorporation, given that Campbell residents overwhelmingly voted in favor of the incorporation, plus have already elected a new government. For La Crosse and its residents, there are better ways and bigger issues facing us than spending money on a losing legal fight. I'd go with better streets, the ones that aren't covered by the state. Keep improving and repairing those. I'm sure you have your own choice you'd pick for your list. Or maybe just pay off a few bills. There are always plenty of those. Regardless, it's time to put the Campbell French Island annexation issue to rest. As I see it, I'm Kevin Millard.
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10: 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They have files on you, pages of it. And here's the part it should bother you. It's not always accurate. Somebody from this audience found this out. He called Chapter, the only Medicare advisor that I trust, because his cost kept climbing and nobody would tell him why. His Chapter advisor dug in and found the record that they were using on him, and it was flat out wrong. 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That's Chapter. 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And the call is completely free. It'll take you about 20 minutes. 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That's pound 250. 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Chapter.
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11: La Crosse's City Council will get a chance to vote again next week on the concept of hiring a city administrator. The council's Judiciary Committee voted 3-2 last night to advance the administrator plan again, only 6 months after it fell 2 votes short of passage. Some speakers argued last night that there had been little discussion of the idea since the February council vote. Chamber of Commerce Director Sam Shinta was among the supporters.
12: The cost of an administrator is an investment in better budgeting, better execution, improved coordination, and long-term fiscal health. The question is not whether we can afford a city administrator, it is whether we can afford not to have one.
11: The committee also supports an 18-month moratorium on having data centers in La Crosse. The vote follows similar action taken by the county board in June. Mayor Washington Spivey says the full city council is being asked to approve a moratorium at its meeting next week because the county board vote only affects property outside the La Crosse city limits. The full council may take a vote on August 13th. The school district of La Crosse is just beginning to map out long-term plans for the newly donated train property on the south side. Following a tour of the 41-acre site earlier this week, La Crosse Teachers Union President Jill Shams said on the Rick Solem Show that utilizing the space will be a gradual process.
13: I think this building will be utilized in phases. I think phase one is going to be what can we utilize right now with a quick coat of paint and the vacuum? And then what parts can we start developing? So I do think it will be at least a couple of years before the whole building is used. And maybe it won't all be used for quite a while, and that's okay.
11: School district officials have previously noted early plans for the site include staff professional development spaces, administrative offices, and outdoor athletic fields. With less than a week until Wisconsin's primary for governor, Francesca Hong is leading the Democratic field in the race, according to several polls. On Wednesday, Hong campaigned in downtown La Crosse, greeted by a large crowd inside Pearl Street Books. She said her campaign is motivating voters around Wisconsin.
14: We have over 7,000 people who have signed up for our campaign. We have people who have never voted before, voting for the first time in this election. We have folks who have sat out election after election and they decided to come back in and tap back in this year.
11: Hong says she wants to expand Medicaid, put a limit on the size of utility bills, and fight off agents of ICE. The Children's Miracle Network at Amplify has celebrated hero families of young patients again. With the early night at a Loggers baseball game, there was a reunion for several families which have received support through CMN for their kids with serious medical issues. Kevin and Danielle Root were at the ballpark with their 2-year-old adopted child, Briella. Kevin is thankful for financial assistance and other help from CMN as they sometimes have to take medical appointments in and out of La Crosse. I'm Brad Williams.
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0: Good morning, La Crosse. Good morning, Onalaska. Welcome to La Crosse Talk, WIZM 92.3, 642 on the 6th of August, 2026. It's almost hard for me to spit that out, Kevin, because I can't believe how fast the year is has been going. We have still a lot to talk about on the show today. We're going to have Bridget Geraghty Brown in a little bit later, and we are going to be talking about depression and anxiety, specifically with men. If you have a question, you can let us know on the talk and text line, 785-7914. We have already some good questions from you, the listener, to ask Bridget when she's here a little bit later in the program. We also have a House Call for Health report talking about health awareness and communities.
1: This is House Call for Health. This week is National Health Center Week. The National Association of Community Health Centers sponsors it to celebrate and increase awareness of community health centers. There are approximately 1,500 of them across the country, which provide healthcare services to around 52 million patients across more than 17,000 communities. The 2026 theme is Building Innovative Care Where It Matters Most. The association says this year's theme is to celebrate creativity and commitment to advance innovative solutions that meet patients where they are and improve primary care delivery, access, and outcomes nationwide. Although some of this week's days have passed, each day has an individual focus area. Sunday was Theme Day, Monday, Staff Appreciation Day, Tuesday, Patient Appreciation Day, Wednesday, Health Conditions Focus, today, Populations Day, Friday, Partner Appreciation Day, and Saturday, Gratitude and Future Vision. 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House Call for Health, I'm Anna Eliopoulos, Fox News.
0: Yeah, not aware of that mm-hmm. It was Awareness Week, and I like to think that we're kind of aware kind of guys.
2: Yeah.
0: So, also one of the things that we are aware of is the need for blood donations nationwide, and we're going to be talking a little bit about that a little bit later.
2: Yeah, we'll be talking to the Red Cross early next week about that very topic. As a matter of fact, there is a nationwide call for blood donations. There is a bit of a urgent need for that.
0: Yeah, absolutely. So I thought it was an interesting House Call for Health report. I wanted to also let you know that you can sign up to participate in Coulee Region Cooks. If you love to cook or know someone who does, we're looking for local chefs, backyard grill masters, bakers, food truck owners, farmers, and home cooks. And you can come on and be a guest on Coulee Region Cooks. Courtney does a great job. Just go to Coulee Cooks at WIZMnews.com, Coulee Cooks at WIZMnews.com, and you can sign up to participate. Speaking of food, there will be a couple of choices down at Moon Tunes tonight. Looking forward to checking those out, and also ice cream. I couldn't help but notice when I walked around the last time that I hosted that the ice cream line was much longer than the beer line or beverage line. And if the weather cooperates, which it looks like it will, nothing like sitting around listening to some good music and having an ice cream cone. So
2: that is true. I'm sure it will be a long line this evening as well.
0: Yeah, for sure. And then besides Moon Tunes, remember that Great River Sound takes place up at Dash Park in Onalaska every Tuesday through the summer from 6:30 until 8:30. So keep that in mind. Tonight, remember, Moon Tunes begins at 5:30. For some reason in my head, I always have it at 5 o'clock, but it actually begins at 5:30, and that is Moon Tunes down at Riverside Park. Tomorrow, music-wise, we're going to hear from Cheech, and Greg Hall is came into the studio, and we will have a fun conversation with him. And we're also going to be talking to the U.S. Fish and Wildlife. I always get those letters mixed up, Kevin, talking about clams, or as you like to say, mussels.
2: Yeah, well, they're different.
0: Yes.
2: Clams and mussels are different.
0: Yes.
2: But yes. Yeah, it's shelled critters, I guess.
0: And we have a wide variety of them in the upper Mississippi.
2: That is true.
0: And we're going to be talking to a local mussels expert about that. And one of the things that pops into my head all the time is everybody knows zebra mussels, but I can never remember the name of some of the others. And I think it's because zebra is easy to remember, and they're invasive and sort of looked upon as being bad guys.
2: I always think, well, I just think of the ones like you can eat, but I don't know if you can really eat the ones around here.
0: Mm-hmm.
2: But, you know, there's like razorback clams and things like that that you can get in restaurants, but I don't think you can eat the ones around here.
0: Yeah, and remember when we had Steve DeWald on, he talked about how there was illegal clamming going on in, mm-hmm. In the 1990s because for some reason the clam shells were being sort of harvested to help stimulate oysters over in the South Pacific, Japan area
2: mm-hmm.
0: to
2: yeah.
0: create pearls. Wow. Like, who could yeah. even imagine
2: that? Well, the one that I always kind of remember is the back in the day, you know, 100 odd plus years ago or whatever, they used to, they would take the clam shells and make buttons out of them.
0: Right.
2: There was the Pearl Button Factory where,
0: they would punch
2: them. Yeah, they would
0: like
2: punch.
0: A punch machine, mm-hmm. For the size of the buttons. But yeah, plastic replaced that.
2: Mm-hmm. Yeah, that was, I think plastic probably a little more stable than
0: yes.
2: a clamshell.
0: Yeah. So that's tomorrow on La Crosse Talk. And then obviously the news department is going to be paying close attention to Tuesday with the election. As you heard in the newscast, one of the Democratic candidates was in town. I'm sure a couple of them will swing by again before mm-hmm. Election Day on Tuesday. And a little bit later here on La Crosse Talk, we're going to have a conversation with outgoing Governor Tony Evers. Asked him about the budget, asked him about what he saw as some of his accomplishments, and also asked about what he's going to do after a retirement. Some of those answers, I think, will surprise you. So that's all coming up on La Crosse Talk in the next hour. Right now, we need to take a break. It will come back with a check of the weather. 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
3: Hi, I'm State Representative Steve Doyle. A recent report said 1 in 10 families have been skipping meals, and 1 in 3 people have canceled a doctor's appointment because they can't afford the cost. This is a message I hear every day. Necessities are unaffordable. Wisconsin has a $2.5 billion surplus. The legislature needs to go back into special session this summer to address the issue of affordability. We can't wait until our next budget to start addressing these concerns. People are having a hard time now, paying for groceries, medical care, child care, gas, and electricity. Look, Democrats have their ideas on how to solve the problem, Republicans have theirs. The two sides can't agree, so nothing has happened. But if we get together and get serious, I think we can solve the problem. We've got $2.5 billion that we can use today to help people make ends meet. This ad was paid for by the Friends of Steve Doyle, because it's time to stop talking. It's time to solve the problem.
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7: I'm Ashley Dvorkin with a Fox Celebrity Profile with Gordon Ramsay for the new season of Kitchen Nightmares, which this time is set in the Midwest. 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
8: What is your comfort food? You travel so much. Mm. What do you like to get in various cities?
9: I would say a really good meatball, because whether it's in a meatball sub or we're having meatballs with pasta for dinner, a really good meatball gives you the insight to a restaurant that knows what they're doing.
8: Do you cook? Do you cook for fun? Is it still a passion for you, or does it feel a lot like work?
9: It's never become work. So it is a passion that I am obsessed with. I think every time we open a new restaurant, you know, I want it to be the best in the neighborhood. I want it to be the best in town. I want it to be the best, you know, for the locals. I love the jeopardy of being judged today. It's nice working on programs and having hit shows, but at the core, I want to be under the scrutiny in restaurants. And that's why the majority of the stuff I do is revolving around restaurants.
7: Kitchen Nightmares 2-hour premiere airs July 21st on Fox. Ashley Dvorkin, Fox News.
10: La Crosse's official forecast.
2: We are looking at sunshine today with a high right around 84 degrees, mostly clear tonight, overnight low near 60. Showers and thunderstorms likely late Friday afternoon, otherwise mostly sunny during the day, a high of 84. Chance of rain about 60%, between a tenth and a quarter of an inch possible during that shower. Friday night, that rain will continue, and then slight chance of rain overnight, eventually clearing off, overnight low near 59. Saturday, sunny and a high of 83. 50-50 shot of some more rain on Saturday night and into the overnight. Mostly cloudy, a low of 63. On Sunday, slight chance of rain before 1 p.m. Mostly sunny and a high of 84. 50-50 chance of rain overnight. Partly cloudy and 65. For Monday, showers likely, possibly a thunderstorm before 1 p.m. And then a chance of rain after that. Partly sunny and a high of 83. For Monday night, slight chance of rain overnight, partly cloudy and 62. Tuesday, partly sunny and 81. Tuesday night, partly cloudy, 61. For Wednesday, mostly sunny skies expected with a high near 80. In La Crosse, humidity is at 94%. The winds are out of the southwest at 3 miles an hour. Barometer is at 30.08 and the dew point's at 59 degrees. A few clouds, some fog, 61 degrees at WIZM.

0: Good morning, La Crosse. Good morning, Cooley Region. Welcome to La Crosse Talk. It's a 6:54 on the 6th of August, 2026. Coming up a little bit later in the 7 o'clock hour, it's What Brought You In. We're going to talk to Bridget Garrity Brown from the Therapy Place of La Crosse about men and depression and anxiety. Also have a conversation with Governor Evers as well. Tomorrow, we've got our Music Friday continues. We've got Greg Hall will entertain us with his music and sort of his musical journey and story, which is pretty robust. He has been involved in the music scene locally for really decades, and he's an entertaining guy and somebody who is fun to have a conversation with. Also, we will meet one of our Children's Miracle Network heroes and families, the Applemans. We'll have a conversation with them about CMN and preview a little bit the upcoming CMN Radio-a-thon, which Midwest Family is a part of.
1: Which will be here before we know it.
0: Yep. And that's a conversation that is always an inspiring one, as those families have a lot of challenges. And as you heard in the newscast, one of the families was at the Logger game last night and recognized as well. So that's all coming up tomorrow on La Crosse Talk. And also, we did want to let you know that we are sponsoring the Rounds for Rescue, which is out at Fox Hollow. You can register for that event at aroundrivercity.com. And there's a $10,000 prize if your team, one of your team members, would hit a hole in one out at the Fox Hollow course. That's a worthy cause. And then a reminder also that Cooley Humane Society has their Adopt-a-thon, which begins on Monday as well.
1: Go ahead. No, as I say, we got to take a break here. We will be back with more of La Crosse Talk in just a couple of moments here on WIZM.
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11: COVID controversy returns to the Senate. I'm Dave Anthony, Fox News. A Senate committee gathers this hour to consider holding Dr. Anthony Fauci in contempt of Congress a week after the ex-presidential COVID advisor refused to answer questions, saying this over 100 times.
12: On the advice of counsel, I respectfully decline to answer based upon my rights under the Fifth Amendment to the Constitution.
11: After Fauci had called the committee chairman unhinged and obsessed with putting him in jail, but Republican Senator Rand Paul tells Fox,
13: why would you need the Fifth Amendment if all you have to do is come before a committee and not lie?
14: Fauci was the recipient of a pardon by former President Biden. Republican lawmakers argue that compels him to testify. Republicans accuse Fauci of covering up the origins of the pandemic. Fauci denies that. If the committee approves a contempt resolution, Paul could refer Fauci to the Justice Department for possible prosecution.
11: That's Fox's Jared Halpern. Iran and Oman are said to be close to an agreement on getting shipping flowing through the Strait of Hormuz. The U.S. demands attacks on ships end. Vice President Vance tells Fox.
15: Number one, the Iranians are extraordinarily difficult people. Number two, they have a fractured system. So there are people within their system who want the war to be over. There are also people within their system who are crazy radicals who want the war to continue.
11: Vance has been directly involved in negotiations, also demanding Iran agree to never have nuclear weapons. Another American adversary already has them, North Korea. And Fox's Jonathan Savage reports it test-fired another missile today.
16: South Korea's military says its northern neighbor launched a short-range ballistic missile out to sea beyond its east coast. The South's Joint Chiefs of Staff has bolstered surveillance and is closely coordinating with the United States and Japan.
11: Also in Japan today,
17: Mokuto!
11: A somber ceremony in Hiroshima, where yet 81 years ago today, the U.S. dropped the first of two atomic bombs on Japan, leading to the end of World War II. 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
11: A win for Trump critics in court related to the administration's controversial immigration enforcement. This case involves operations in California.
19: A federal judge says Homeland Security is slow rolling its response to her order to preserve evidence from last year's controversial ICE raids in the Los Angeles area. She found the DHS in contempt for not completing her January order to create digital copies of cell phone communications for more than 800 immigration agents. Attorneys for immigrants argue those records could reveal evidence of racial profiling during the raids. The judge ordered Homeland Security to pay a fine of $500 a day until it complies and also pay the plaintiff's legal cost for obtaining the records. Carmen Roberts, Fox News.
11: The Jeffrey Epstein controversy keeps simmering as many lawmakers in Congress, especially Democrats, demand more files in the sex trafficking case be released. The state of New Mexico is taking the Justice Department to court.
20: This lawsuit filed in federal court in D.C. alleges that the federal government has blocked the state from investigating the sex crimes of disgraced financier Jeffrey Epstein and a ranch there. The suit says the feds have stonewalled the criminal investigation by New Mexico Attorney General Raul Torres. The state is demanding judicial intervention to force the federal government to turn over relevant materials to New Mexico's investigators. The Justice Department said it was withholding some information from New Mexico to protect victims' privacy and conform with court rulings about evidence. John Saucier, Fox News.
17: A sheriff's detective hospitalized in San Bernardino County, California, the morning after being wounded in an altercation with a suspect who ended up dead as shots were fired between vehicles. That detective is said to be in stable condition. On Wall Street, stock futures are mixed. They're down for the NASDAQ, but up for the Dow, which closed yesterday at another record high. I'm Dave Anthony, and this is Fox News.
21: LaCrosse's official forecast.
1: We've got a little fog here yet this morning, otherwise partly sunny skies later on today. Gradually becoming sunny, a high of 84. Tonight, clear and 61. Friday, chance of rain. Showers and thunderstorms likely after 4 p.m. Partly sunny, a high of 85. Chance of rain, 60%, between a tenth and a quarter of an inch possible. Friday night, a slight chance of showers, mainly before 7 p.m. Mostly cloudy skies, gradually becoming clear overnight, low near 60. Sunny on Saturday, a high of 84. Saturday night, a 50-50 chance of rain, maybe a thunderstorm, mostly cloudy and 64 for the low. On Sunday, slight chance of rain in the morning, mostly sunny and a high of 85. Saturday night, a 50% chance of showers and thunderstorms, mainly after 1 a.m., partly cloudy and 65. For Monday, showers likely and maybe a thunderstorm after 1 o'clock, partly sunny, a high of 83. Monday night, partly cloudy and 62. Tuesday, partly sunny and 81. Tuesday night, slight chance of rain, partly cloudy and 61. Wednesday, a slight chance of showers, mostly sunny, and a high of 80. In La Crosse, humidity is at 94%. Winds are out of the southwest at 3. Barometer is at 30.08. The dew point's at 59 degrees. We've got a little fog, a few clouds, 61 degrees at WIZM.
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23: What claims do homeowners in this area file most often?
24: Well, definitely hail claims. Wind and hail claims are foremost. As most people recognize with the storms that have come through over the past 2 or 3 years, the frequency and the severity of those storms. The second one is generally water in the basement, water that comes from heavy rain, or maybe it's a road that gets inundated and the sewer system backs up into the basement. But definitely water claims in the basement are probably the second one.
23: And then how do deductibles affect premiums, especially long-term?
24: Well, deductibles, most insurance companies these days are looking to increase deductibles on the policies. And part of that is about managing the annual premium cost for the client. The increase in deductibles is generally due to the wind and hail claims that we've been experiencing.
25: 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We'll cover a lot of topics and tips from new owners to those who've had their pets for years. 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
26: For WIZMnews.com, I'm Brad Williams. The idea of having a city administrator for La Crosse gets a split vote by the Council Judiciary Committee. On Wednesday, that panel voted 3-2, with one person abstaining, to support having an administrator. In February, the same issue fell short of the needed two-thirds vote for passage. Mayor Sean Del Washington Spivey has opposed taking powers away from his office and told the committee that there can be other options for improvement.
27: When we just shove one position and say, this position is going to be all, this is going to be the savior of the city of La Crosse, that is a false narrative that you push to department heads and to city staff and also to residents and business owners and developers, that this one position is going to be what comes and all of a sudden makes the city great again.
26: Wednesday's vote sends the administrator plan to the full council for a vote next week. Francesca Hong says Wisconsin is in a movement moment, and she is hoping to lead a Democratic trifecta to victory in state elections this year. Hong campaigned in La Crosse on Wednesday at Pearl Street Books. The Madison Democrat has been under fire this week for past remarks, such as saying America should cancel Thanksgiving because it represents colonialism. Hong says Republicans who have one major candidate in Tom Tiffany are nervous.
2: They're running scared because they have a candidate who stands on nothing, stands for nothing, and only cares about being a mouthpiece for Trump. You tell folks that a vote for Tiffany is a vote for Trump.
26: Hong has taken the lead in many major polls and faces three other Democrats in Tuesday's primary for governor. Every summer, dozens of students from UW-La Crosse display the results of research projects they've been doing outside the classroom. On Wednesday, the Summer Research Symposium featured more than 50 displays by students from the College of Science and Health. Student presenter Evelyn Peters sent surveys to hundreds of people living in the town of Campbell and in Peshtigo near Green Bay, both communities dealing with health risks from PFAS chemicals. Peters has heard back from more than 300 households.
3: Of the 330, 112 households reported nothing, no health issues. But of the 218 households that did report something, there were a total of 529 different health issues. That's quite a lot.
26: Peters says more than 20% of those surveyed in both Campbell and Peshtigo reported recent cases of cancer. A new competency hearing is scheduled for next month for a La Crosse County homicide suspect. John Stumlin was supposed to have a court hearing on Wednesday. It has been moved to September 10th. Stumlin is accused of stabbing his roommate, Daniel Reardon, at a local mobile home park 2 years ago and then hiding Reardon's body behind a trailer. He was declared competent at a court hearing in June, but another evaluation has been requested. Once again, his next hearing is in September. I'm Brad Williams.
21: The issues that are important to you. 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Covering the stories that are important to the La Crosse area.

0: Good morning, La Crosse. Hello, Onalaska. Time to wake up, French Island. You have La Crosse Talk, WIZM 92.3. It is 7:11 on the 6th of August, 2026. And it's Thursday, and we have our What Brought You In segment. And Bridget Garrity Brown is here, and she is from the therapy place of La Crosse. We are going to be talking about men, depression, and anxiety. And we have been asking this week and last week for you, the listeners, to send in a question. And Kevin has one from you, the listener, that we'll start off with.
1: Yeah, we'll start that off. The first question is, what is the best way for a man to handle seasonal depression?
2: Well, I wanted to...
1: Granted, that's a broad, rather broad question, but yes.
2: Right. But I appreciate it. I do want to offer a disclaimer, though, before we start, that I am not a guy. just want to own that. And I do want to invite the anonymous texting line is 60. 60-

0: fall and winter when light, you know, there's less daylight, melatonin increases in the brain, which makes people want, you know, feel like they need to sleep more. And serotonin decreases. Serotonin is linked to sunlight exposure. And of course, that impacts mood. And so in terms of how guys might handle it, it perhaps would not be that much different than how females might handle it. It has the same host of symptoms as a depression, lack of engagement with activities, low motivation, isolation. Maybe in guys, there might be a little bit more expression of irritability or numbing out. But it's the beauty of seasonal affective disorder is that it's treatable. So the main treatments would be light therapy. So there's something called a happy lamp. You can get that at a box store or Amazon or whatever. A lot of people put it in their bathroom. It mimics sunlight. And so while they're getting ready for the day, they have this effect of sunlight, which actually does produce serotonin. And it offsets kind of the lack of light that's going on during the winter months. It's very helpful to a lot of people. I think now is the time to start coping ahead for something like seasonal affective disorder. You might want to reach out to your primary, give them a heads up. Historically, the winter has been really tough for me. I want to talk about maybe getting a med on board if that's something this questioner is comfortable with, just in case, you know, it gets severe. Therapy is always available. And again, now's the time when you want to look through Psychology Today or ask around, see if there's any therapist in particular who you might chime with. And finally, the biggie is to start habit building right now if you haven't already, so that when the winter months hit, you're still going to rely on that scaffolding of habits to get you through. So if you work out at the Y Monday, Wednesdays, and Fridays, when the crappy weather hits, you're still going to work out Monday, Wednesdays, and Fridays. There's habits that you can fall back on when your mood feels like you just want to couch rot.
1: We are speaking to Bridget Garrity Brown of the Therapy Place of La Crosse. Another question we received is, I'm aware of many more young men struggling with anxiety than young women. Is that accurate? And does it show itself in different ways between men and women?
0: I don't know if statistically that's accurate. I think maybe statistics would be skewed a little bit because women historically are socialized to help ask more, which is not a sign of weakness, but again, they're raised to believe that it's okay to reach out and ask for help, whereas guys might not. So statistically, I don't know that that's true. That I think actually the data would support that more women get treated for anxiety than men, but again, that could be linked to help asking behaviors. But anyway, how it might show up differently, I would say, again, for a lot of men, who are socialized to not have that strength and muscle around processing emotions, looking at emotions, everything might be filtered through irritability or numbing out. So perhaps with guys, they might be more likely to work longer hours. You know, a lot of people disappear into their work to numb out. These are behaviors that they feel like they can control. So they're kind of go-tos for a lot of people, not just men. And also substance use. So a lot of men deal with the discomfort of these types of emotions. Anxiety is a very uncomfortable emotion for most people. And it's also very physical by using substances to kind of tamp down and numb out. And also isolation. You know, I feel like women might be more likely to call their girlfriend and say, gosh, I'm really feeling panicky lately. And the girlfriend might say, oh, you know, have you considered talking to somebody? Whereas perhaps a man might be more inclined, I'm talking in gross stereotypes here, by the way, a man might be more inclined to isolate and disconnect from folks instead of reach out.
1: I think sometimes, though, anecdotally, there is a kernel of truth about stuff like that.
0: Yeah.
1: Because I do agree with you that women are much more likely to pick up the phone and, you know, have that conversation with a sister or a
0: yes,
1: gal
0: indeed.
1: Pal or a mom, you know, than a guy. A guy's not going to really, you know, in my mind, pick up the phone and talk to mom about their depression. It's more likely that mom's going to notice that their son
0: right.
1: is depressed and then have that conversation as opposed to being initiated by a man. Again, that's anecdotally, that is
0: right.
1: no scientific evidence, but I think it kind of, you

0: rings true. One of the things, Bridget, that you talked about last week that I think also is important, you used the term just now, chimed in with a therapist. You mentioned last week that you might go to see a therapist and there might not be a good connection. Mm-hmm. And you talked about the importance of, you know, if that happens, try again with perhaps somebody else. So talk a little bit about that.
1: I think it's intimidating. The prospect of it's very intimidating. First of all, every time you meet with the therapist, you do something called an intake, which is an informational gathering that's required by the practice. So people dread the idea of having to go to somebody else and tell their spiel to somebody else. But I think it's critical because the primary, the data literally supports a positive outcome in terms of what the rapport is with the therapist. So if somebody doesn't feel chemistry, and by the way, you want to give it more than one session to see if that you know kind of kicks in. Absolutely, to despite the discomfort of it, self-advocate and say I'm going to press pause on this, and I think I might look around a little bit. And in fact, you don't have to be that explicit with the therapist. You could just decline to schedule again. But it's absolutely critical. It predicts your outcome, your rapport with this person.
0: And the other thing that I think is worthy of talking about are some of the assumptions. So, last week I played the opening to the Bob Newhart show. So uh-huh. There was a couch in his office, but rarely were his patients laying down. But if there's ever like a skit of any kind of comedy involving a therapist or a psychiatrist, you know, the patient is always laying down, right? Always on, mm-hmm. Maybe clutching a pillow or something like uh-huh. that. But that's really not the way it works. It's more of a conversation.
1: Right. It is. I think I always encourage people. I've got a couch that you have a really difficult time getting out of, which is kind of problematic, but it's, I always say to clients, listen, if you want to sit cross-legged on the sofa here, take off your shoes. I have a blanket on there, whatever you have to do to feel comfortable, go for it. But typically speaking, most people are sitting upright and they're having a conversation. It might involve a cup of tea or a glass of water, but yes, it is not. No one's doing dream analysis to my knowledge in the area.
0: So we're talking to Bridget Garrity Brown. And if you have a question you'd like us to ask her, and the talk and text line is 785-7914. This is another question which came in for you. I often see how paralyzing anxiety can be for men. Are there any ways anxiety in some way might be helpful?
1: Absolutely. I mean, if you think of it biologically, the old flight or fight mechanism that kicks in, it's ideally to protect us from danger. Some of the benefits of anxiety might be helping us identify how we need to prepare for something. It helps people, and we do this in therapy with a particular treatment called acceptance and commitment therapy. It's very helpful in terms of identifying what your values are, because you would not have anxiety around something unless something was being threatened. I think the main question is, to what degree is functioning impacted? That's always the question. So if you are anxious about an exam and it gets you to sit down and study for it, that's healthy anxiety. If your anxiety is such that you're afraid to walk into a lecture hall, and even to the point you can't tolerate it, that's impeding functioning. So that's when you want to seek help.
0: Okay, we are talking to Bridget Garrity Brown. It's all part of what brought you in. We need to take a break. We're going to come back with a couple of final questions for her. You're listening to La Crosse Talk on WIZM.
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14: For today, we are looking at partly sunny skies to start the day out. Eventually, we'll see mostly sunny skies and a high right around 84. Tonight, clear skies and 61. Possibility of some rain to start, late in the day. Partly sunny skies and a high of 85. For Friday night, slight chance of rain early in the evening, then mostly cloudy. Eventually clearing off overnight, a low near 60. Saturday, sunny and a high of 84. A 50-50 chance of rain on Saturday night, mostly cloudy and a low of 64. Sunny eventually on Sunday with a slight chance of rain early in the day, a high of 85. Sunday night, a 50-50 chance of showers and thunderstorms, mainly after 1 a.m., partly cloudy with a low of 65. Monday, showers and thunderstorms likely before 1 p.m., then a chance of rain after that, partly sunny and a high of 83. Partly cloudy Monday night with 62 for the low. On Tuesday, partly sunny and 81. Tuesday night, partly cloudy and 61. And for Wednesday, sunny and a high of 80. In La Crosse, humidity is at 94%, winds out of the southwest at 5, barometers at 30.10, the dew points at 57 degrees. We've got some fog, 59 degrees at WIZM.
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15: Well, Brewers starting pitcher Kyle Harrison would win the matchup against Paul Skeens as the Brewers would beat the Pirates 4-2 at American Family Field last night. Harrison gave up one hit, one walk while striking out 10 in five innings. It was his first start since July 8th after an IL stint due to left forearm tightness. While Abner Uribe retired all three batters he faced in the 8th, and Trevor McGill earned his 20th save with the perfect ninth. Last night also saw Christian Yelich deliver an RBI double in the 4th to get the scoring going for the Brewers. Here's more from him.
16: No, it was cool to, receive the support from the fans tonight, and obviously hasn't been the greatest last couple months for me, but definitely appreciate that tonight.
15: Milwaukee will close out their four-game series against the Pirates today. First pitch coming at 1:10. Turning to the Packers, they head off from training camp yesterday. They'll have a closed-door practice today, then family night will be inside Lambeau Field on Friday. The Packers will also have their first preseason game next Thursday in Pittsburgh against the Steelers.
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15: Wisconsin football begins their fall camp today. Yesterday, they had a local media day. All eyes were on quarterback Colton Joseph, who was the Sun Belt Player of the Year last year. Talks about why he chose to transfer to Wisconsin.
18: Just really the coaches were the main thing that I kind of really loved. You know, Coach Guyton was had a big influence on that, Coach Grimes, Coach Fickell, but really I just saw it as the biggest opportunity for me to come out and show what I can do and, you know, try to make a name for myself. And since I've been here, make a name for the Badgers.
15: For the Wisconsin Sports Zone Network, I'm Ebo.
0: Good morning, Lacrosse. Welcome to Lacrosse Talk on WIZM 92.3, 729. Kevin's got a piece of information we think is important.
14: Yeah, the just letting folks know that the Lansing Car Ferry is closed at the moment here due to low visibility, the fog this morning from the weather. And it says right now the duration probably about 2 hours, so probably another 9:30 or so until the fog lifts. It warms up a little bit and that fog clears. So no ferry across the Mississippi this morning.
0: Yeah, when I came in from La Crescent, the Pike was fine. But when I got to the bridges, it was foggy. I mean, you couldn't see the other bridge because of the fog. So along the river, that was case. So thanks for that update, Kevin, and for paying attention. DC, huh? DC Comics?
14: DC Comics, yes.
0: Okay. All right. We're not talking about comic books right now. Sorry. We've got Bridget here for what brought you in. And one of the things that was also fired in as a question was screen time and men and how that can become an issue.
1: Mm-hmm. Yeah, I think especially for a lot of young men, people feel like video gaming or screen use is a go-to in terms of handling anxiety or social anxiety in particular. I'd say, you know, you want to keep in mind that screen use isn't inherently bad, and it does indeed serve some decent functions for somebody with anxiety. One would be, you know, competence building, a feeling of mastery, a feeling of getting better at something, especially around, you know, gaming. Video gaming can be a very social activity. People play with friends from across the country. Sometimes they travel to these places to meet these folks. It can also be an escape, of course, from anxiety. And the problem with us disappearing into our screens, particularly young men, is that it diminishes the opportunity for exposures. And exposures are really the one of the gold standards in terms of recovery from anxiety. And that's small, intentional, you know, subjecting yourself to the discomfort so that you can strengthen that muscle over time. I think in terms of interacting or intervening with someone you're concerned with about their screen use, the way you ask the question is very critical. So questions like, are you okay? Or gosh, you're on your screen a lot. How are you? You know, those are very loaded sort of unintentionally shaming questions. And so we might kind of think about asking questions in a different way to get at more information, such as, what have the days been like for you lately? Or how are things feeling nowadays? You know, these are, it sounds kind of strangely worded, but they elicit a lot more information and put less pressure on these guys.
0: So one of the questions that came in that I think is what you're addressing was, do you have any advice for a non-family member when they witness certain types of behavior? So an example, I think for me, would be much more likely to, you know, confront perhaps is the wrong term if it's a family member, but you risk a friendship if you confront your friend about an issue. So that is sort of, I think, what you're talking about.
1: Yes, and I think people run into this even when they're out and about with their friend. You know, this is a common thing people get into, is frustration over a friend continually checking their phone, etc. You want to think about the function of the behavior. If it is indeed a way to manage or fend off some sort of threat or anxiety, what is that? So curiosity first. But second of all, calling in, it's calling someone in versus calling someone out. So that would be extending an invitation to somebody. Say, I just want to tell you about this one thing I read. Hey, what are you playing? Do you mind if I sit down and play it with you for a while? could I sit next to you at dinner? Because there's something I really want to share with you I think you'd enjoy. You know, so you're not focusing on shutting down a behavior, but instead engaging a more positive behavior that is going to make the person feel welcome instead of judged.
0: Yeah, except you wouldn't want to sit next to Maggie Smith in Downton Abbey because that invitation would lead to trouble for sure. Okay, so we need to wrap up. And one of the things you wanted to talk about are some outreach availabilities, the phone numbers, et cetera.
1: Yes. So remember the number 988. That's the National Suicide Hotline. Statistically, men are 4 times more likely to follow through with the suicide than women. And help is available. So it's really critical to reach out and try to get help when you need it.
0: And I think, you know, the popularity of this segment is an indication of that. So, Bridget, we appreciate you coming in.
1: It's my pleasure.
0: Bridget Garrity Brown of the Therapy Place of La Crosse.
1: You got it.
0: All right. 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
14: The city's Finance and Personnel Committee is considering a proposal at Thursday's meeting that would authorize the use of $90,000 from the contingency fund to appeal the incorporation of the town of Campbell, now the village of French Island. Why? Hasn't this fight gone on long enough? It seems highly unlikely that the courts or the state will suddenly do a 180 and undo the incorporation, given that Campbell residents overwhelmingly voted in favor of the incorporation, plus have already elected a new government. For La Crosse and its residents, there are better ways and bigger issues facing us than spending money on a losing legal fight. I'd go with better streets, the ones that aren't covered by the state. Keep improving and repairing those. I'm sure you have your own choice you'd pick for your list. Or maybe just pay off a few bills. There are always plenty of those. Regardless, it's time to put the Campbell-French Island annexation issue to rest. As I see it, I'm Kevin Millard.
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5: La Crosse's City Council will get a chance to vote again next week on the concept of hiring a city administrator. The council's Judiciary Committee voted 3-2 last night to advance the administrator plan again, only 6 months after it fell 2 votes short of passage. Some speakers argued last night that there had been little discussion of the idea since the February council vote. Chamber of Commerce Director Sam Shinta was among the supporters.
6: The cost of an administrator is an investment in better budgeting, better execution, improved coordination, and long-term fiscal health. The question is not whether we can afford a city administrator, it is whether we can afford not to have one.
5: The committee also supports an 18-month moratorium on having data centers in La Crosse. The vote follows similar action taken by the county board in June. Mayor Washington Spivey says the full city council is being asked to approve a moratorium at its meeting next week because the county board vote only affects property outside the La Crosse city limits. The full council may take a vote on August 13th. The school district of La Crosse is just beginning to map out long-term plans for the newly donated train property on the south side. Following a tour of the 41-acre site earlier this week, La Crosse Teachers Union President Jill Shams said on the Rick Solem Show that utilizing the space will be a gradual process.
7: I think this building will be utilized in phases. I think phase one is going to be, what can we utilize right now with a quick coat of paint and the vacuum? And then what parts can we start developing? So I do think it will be at least a couple of years before the whole building is used. And maybe it won't all be used for quite a while, and that's okay.
5: School district officials have previously noted early plans for the site include staff professional development spaces, administrative offices, and outdoor athletic fields. With less than a week until Wisconsin's primary for governor, Francesca Hong is leading the Democratic field in the race, according to several polls. On Wednesday, Hong campaigned in downtown La Crosse, greeted by a large crowd inside Pearl Street Books. She said her campaign is motivating voters around Wisconsin.
8: We have over 7,000 people who have signed up for our campaign. We have people who have never voted before, voting for the first time in this election. We have folks who have sat out election after election, and they've decided to come back in and tap back in this year.
5: Hong says she wants to expand Medicaid, put a limit on the size of utility bills, and fight off agents of ICE. The Children's Miracle Network at Amplify has celebrated hero families of young patients again. With the yearly night at a Loggers baseball game, there was a reunion for several families which have received support through CMN for their kids with serious medical issues. Kevin and Danielle Root were at the ballpark with their 2-year-old adopted child, Briella. Kevin is thankful for financial assistance and other help from CMN as they sometimes have to take medical appointments in and out of La Crosse. I'm Brad Williams.
4: 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Covering the stories that are important to the La Crosse area.
0: We have Governor Evers on the line with us, and appreciate you joining us, Governor. As you enter your final year in office, which accomplishments do you most want Wisconsinites to remember?
20: We
9: with Republicans and Democrats putting together money over the last couple of budgets for communities to upgrade something there that really is important for people. And they have an older building there that they're redoing, and they're done. And basically what they do is they create opportunities for people to have access to you know, the internet, and to have access to doctors through the internet, but also recreation and other things. So it's a way to really upgrade downtowns. And I'm thinking about it now because I'm heading out there this afternoon, and that's something that was bipartisan, and frankly, everybody has been doing a great job around this. I have Independence, Wisconsin is a tiny, tiny little town. It got a fair amount of money from the state of Wisconsin and created a new place for early childhood, a library, a place where people can get food at a cheaper place, and that's all in one little town. It's just changing the downtown. So I'm jazzed about things like that. We have done a good job, and I feel confident that it's going to continue.
0: You've emphasized affordability as a major focus for 2026. What specific steps do you believe Wisconsin must take in property taxes and school funding and health care costs in that regards?
9: Yeah, and the deal that we cut with the Republicans several months ago would have been a great start. It would have sent money directly back to people, but also increased special education money, which would have taken... made our schools obviously in a better place financially. And that would have been a good start. Unfortunately, it got into politics and it never happened. But if I was hanging around, I certainly would have brought that back after the election, just to make sure that, people were pretty jazzed about that. And so, yes, we affordability is an issue. And it's an issue because... frankly, what's happening in Washington, D.C. But we can help out. We have the resources at the state level to return some of that money to taxpayers, but also take some of that money and use it wisely for things that are important locally.
0: Many state Democrats weren't pleased with your negotiations with GOP leaders for that budget. Senate Minority Leader Dianne Hesselbein said, "From my perspective, there's no deal. Three men who will not be in elected office next year have come up with a proposal, and they said that they weren't in the room and they did not see details beforehand." That was kind of out of the political playbook. Why did you choose that approach?
9: To get something done. That's what was that. I can guarantee you if there would have been a cast of thousands making that decision, it never would have happened. The leadership and myself worked hard for a long time. And some people just disagreed, not necessarily with our idea, but the timing of it. And it's my belief that it's probably whoever wins this race, and I do believe that it's going to be Democrat, that we're going to be doing it again as soon as possible.
0: You are supporting Mr. Crowley. The question that is coming up and is often talked about is, can the lawmaker, Democratic Socialist Francesca Hong, defeat Tom Tiffany in November?
9: No. I think it would be very difficult for her to do that. And it's primarily thought about this issue in this campaign, watching it happen. It's just discouraging me that so much of the conversation is about Twitter and what's being said on Twitter, blah blah blah. Well, the fact of the matter is we have a candidate, and that's our good man from Milwaukee County. And he gets things done. He doesn't spend a lot of time on Twitter, and also he's focused on making sure that we get the best opportunities for Wisconsin. And so he is, and his way of looking at it, frankly, is something that I think is really important. And he has a momentum that I think we're going to be in a good place and get things done for the state of Wisconsin. See, he's in a position now as county executive to make decisions and get stuff done. I've always approached things too. Whatever we can do to get stuff done for the people of Wisconsin, we should do it. And we've been able to do it in a pretty good way over the last 8 years. Crowley is the same way. He's focused on getting things done, and other people, frankly, are focused on what has been said on the internet lately.
0: We are speaking to Wisconsin Governor Tony Evers. Wisconsin's dairy industry is both culturally and an economic force. What do you see as the biggest challenges ahead for farmers? And I know that you love the dairy industry because you appreciate cheese.
9: Yeah, absolutely. Well, I think that the I consume a lot of cheese. I think the biggest worry is what's in the public, the Republicans from Washington D.C. to obviously the likely candidate from the Republicans. You know, I would expect Trump's been talking about getting rid of all these folks that are doing a good job every single day milking cows in the state of Wisconsin. And I've seen the candidates from running in Wisconsin here from the Republican Party talking about the same thing that Trump does. That's a scary thing, I'll tell you. If we start sending people back to wherever that have been here forever, doing the work forever, milking cows every day forever, and you take away them and take away, we will as a state dry up and blow away. And that's exactly what our friends from the Republican side has been doing, because, and I get his stuff every day, every week from his perch in Washington, D.C. And if he's not Donald Trump 2, he's Donald Trump 1. I mean, he's there the entire way. So, yes, that's what I think our folks should worry about in the farming industry. It's huge. It's, you know, we're obviously Wisconsin dairy land, but we're also people that like cheese and are supportive of our farmers. And if we don't have the workforce because they've been sent back to some place that they, frankly, many of them have never lived. I mean, think about that. What kind of state would we be if we went down a road of Tom Tiffany and Trump on this issue? It's disgusting. So yeah, that's the main reason. Obviously, we want to continue to find ways to sell our product across the world, and we've been actively doing that with our WEDC organization, economic development. And so we're finding new markets all the time, and we have money from the legislature to help to bring Wisconsin products to places all across the world. So I think we're in a good place. Well, what concerns me, and I know it concerns our farmers, is will they have the workforce to do it?
0: So, Governor, you are retiring, and what is on your to-do list after you leave office?
9: Find a place to live. No, I hope to continue being active in a number of ways. I don't want to get in the way of any governor, but there's a couple of areas that I still feel very, very strong about. One is making sure that we have adequate food for Wisconsinites, and I go to places every week, almost every week across the state of Wisconsin that provides low cost or no cost food for people, and I think that's really having some sovereignty around food, I think, is really critical. And another area that I will spend time on for sure is something that we haven't fixed well, and people don't think about it much because it's not very political. But a couple years ago, the most recent number of domestic violence murders in the state of Wisconsin is 99. 99 people were murdered because of domestic violence. That's like double of Iowa. So there's something going on here that we have to do better, and I'm going to spend some time on both of those issues.
0: Thank you, Governor Evers, and I would also recommend you spend some time on Crystal Lake.
9: We'll have to do it from afar, in a way we're not going to be owning there, that's for sure. Thanks a lot. Take care.
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17: You never know what you'll find buried on Brad's desk. 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
5: Well, school will be back in session before you know it. If it's been a while since you were a student, do you still get nostalgic for the classroom? A while back, I saw an old picture of my brothers and me heading off to the first day of classes in Prairie du Chien, the year my younger brother, Eric, started school himself, period. The photo showed the older kids, Greg and me, carrying our new loose leaf binders, heading off to junior high or middle school, if you prefer, in our fashionable white pants. I was wearing gray dress shoes, which I did for a long time. Eric was going to kindergarten. He didn't need a binder, just a big towel or blanket for a quick nap. There were so many things you got to do in kindergarten, painting, snacks, midday nap, that spoiled us for the later grades in school and then the workplace. When I started high school, my class was the first freshman class in a newly expanded building in Prairie du Chien. The school had just built a second gym and a little theater and a big room for the school band. Flash forward to college days at UWL, which always seems to be building something new. My freshman year, the university opened the Center for the Arts and then opened the classroom building now called Wimberly Hall. And they finally started work on the second Prairie Springs building. New schools are going up in plenty of places to be ready soon for lots of eager students. I'm Brad Williams.
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14: We'll have some fog. Once that lifts, we'll have partly sunny skies and a high of 84. Tonight, clear skies and 61. Possibility of some showers and thunderstorms late Friday afternoon. Partly sunny and a high of 85. Friday night, mostly cloudy skies with a possibility of some early rain and a low near 60. Saturday, sunshine and a high of 84. Sunday, mostly sunny with a high of 85. Possibility of some rain come Monday and a high near 83. Currently in La Crosse, we've got some fog yet, a few clouds and 59 degrees. And that'll do it for La Crosse Talk today. Have yourself a wonderful day. We will see you tomorrow.
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28: Holding Dr. Anthony Fauci in contempt of Congress. I'm Dave Anthony, Fox News. That's what a Senate committee is considering.
29: There will be another pandemic. The time to determine which legislative reforms are necessary to ensure that the mistakes of the past are not repeated is now.
28: So Republican Chairman Rand Paul accuses Fauci, an ex-presidential COVID advisor, of obstructing their investigation by refusing to answer any questions at a hearing last week.
29: This committee and the American people have a right to know why Dr. Fauci's agency funded dangerous research at the Wuhan Institute of Virology and what role he played in approving and overseeing it.
28: Paul and many Republicans believe COVID leaked out of a lab, something Fauci's doubted. The doctor also maintains Chairman Paul has a vendetta, wanting him in jail. Democratic Senator Gary Peters urged the committee a few minutes ago to vote no.
30: Following a one-sided investigation and a rushed process that has repeatedly excluded the minority and other members of this committee.
28: If the resolution's approved, it could be sent to the Justice Department to consider prosecuting Fauci. Talks continue to try to get the shipping flowing again through the Strait of Hormuz as President Trump keeps insisting attacks on ships and or else.
31: I'd rather make a deal. Because I don't want to kill people. I do not want to kill people.
32: Reports do indicate that progress in talks between Iran and Oman aimed at opening the strait, led in part by Gulf allies urging the president not to strike.
28: That's Fox's Trey Yingst in Tel Aviv. The president also keeps demanding that Iran agree to never have nuclear weapons. The conflict in Lebanon's flared back up. Two Israeli soldiers were killed, four others wounded after
33: an explosion inside a building they'd entered as part of a security sweep. The Israeli military's conducted retaliatory attacks on a town about 15 miles away from where the blast occurred. This as talks continue between Israel and Lebanon to discuss implementing the truce. It's meant to lead to an Israeli withdrawal from the country's south.
28: That's Fox's Jonathan Savage. 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
28: Now back to President Trump. He spoke in Las Vegas and touted the economy, pushing back on polls that have shown a majority of Americans don't think the economy's in good shape and disapprove of his policies.
0: A Las Vegas casino hosted President Trump, who was trying to make the case his economic policies are paying off.
31: The economy is the greatest economy we've ever had by far. The economy aren't good. Fake polls.
0: The president is hoping to turn public opinion fewer than 3 months from the midterm elections.
31: And I'm not getting credit from the fake news for what I've done. I never have gotten credit. I don't get credit.
0: At the White House, Jared Halpern, Fox News.
28: Well, we just got an update to the job market ahead of tomorrow's monthly report on hiring and unemployment. First-time jobless claims little changed last week. 199,000 on Wall Street. Stock futures are mixed the day after the Dow hit a record high. There's controversy at TikTok over a celebrity blogger's live stream.
2: A TikTok spokesperson tells Fox Business that Tuesday evening's live stream appearing to show Perez Hilton engaging in self-harm was flagged within minutes, but it was not immediately removed due to moderator error. The content prompted multiple emergency calls to Miami law enforcement, who responded to Hilton's home. TikTok says it did alert police and that the live stream violated the platform's community guidelines. The Miami-Dade Sheriff's Office later confirmed that Hilton had been, quote, safely recovered and taken to a local hospital. A statement from Hilton's team expressed gratitude for the love, support, and prayers and confirmed that he is receiving medical care. Tanya J. Powers, Fox News.
28: A shoplifter is sorry, returning the book he stole 40 years ago, a rare first edition of a book called The Unstrung Harp, putting an apology letter inside the package that the bootlegger shop in Eureka, California got in the mail this week, writing that he was a college student at the time with a substance use problem when he stole the book. He also sent a $100 bill in the package. I'm Dave Anthony. This is Fox News.
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16: La Crosse's official forecast.
7: Daytime highs approaching 84, with fog in spots early today, under mainly clear skies. Winds out of the south, around 5 miles an hour. Mainly clear skies again tonight. Lows level off around 61. Sunshine mixed with clouds at times tomorrow. Chance of thunderstorms. High temperatures reach up to 85. Right now, 59.

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12: Daytime highs approaching 84 today. Under clear skies, southerly winds around 5 miles an hour. Lows dip down to about 61 tonight. Mainly clear skies. Partly cloudy skies tomorrow. Chance for storms. Daytime highs approaching 85. Mid-80s Saturday and Sunday with a slight chance for storms Sunday. Right now, 61.

0: want to do, you do that. But that is not shared information. You can subpoena that information, but that is not shared information. These flock cameras are, it is the beginning of the 1984 prison. But you don't shoot them down. Don't. Then let me tell you what I think is happening. A lot of this stuff is happening because our culture and our society is completely out of control. There are no consequences anymore. None. And we also are attracting now the craziest people. What else is happening? There was something that happened on Tuesday night I didn't have a chance to touch on yesterday, and I want to touch on it before I leave. Perez Hilton. If you know that name, you know him probably, and you think, isn't he the guy who's a real lefty and really vile and despicable? And the answer is yes. Until he got sick this year, really, really deathly ill. I want to tell you this story because what he did on Tuesday, I think is a warning. And, you know, I'm going to explain it two different ways, but, it's a sign of the times. Let me explain. 60 seconds. If somebody had told you a few decades ago, someday, the most valuable thing you own wouldn't be your house, your car, even the money in your bank account, you'd be like, well, what do I own? 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
0: Okay, so there was a 911 call, a dispatched call regarding Perez Hilton's hospitalization. 10:41 Tuesday night, dispatch call came in for a suicide attempt at the 48-year-old's Miami address, okay? Multiple units responded, including fire. They responded to an active police scene. Additional units were advised to stand by. This is such a tragic story. Let me take you, and I'll do this with some audio here. Let me take you through where he has been. You know the fact that he was a lefty, but a hardcore, really bad guy, really, really bad guy. Okay. And then he says he gets really sick. He has septus, I believe, and really sick in the hospital, very, very ill. He's going through all kinds of, treatment for it, almost dies. And then he comes out and he says, God spoke to me. And I want to play this back. 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
2: You guys, God just spoke to me. He gave me a real and loud sign. Ah! Hello, my fam. It is Perez Hilton, lover of Christ, saved by God recently from two near-death experiences, and I am reborn with a new lease on life, a new knowing that God is real, that God loves me, and a newfound faith. Faith is hard whenever, right? But I think faith is even harder when it's a foreign concept to you. I used to never have faith, And now I'm calling upon that. And God just said, keep at it. I'm still dealing with this very unpleasant thing that the devil threw my way, but I have let go and let God. I have prayed about it. So many of you all have prayed for me, and I'm calm.
0: So he goes on, I don't know the timeline, but not long after this, he goes on and he does a podcast where he is apologizing for all of the things and he's trying to make amends. And he has said, I've called people I deeply hurt. And it was just, I was part of a really bad thing. And I am trying to stop it. I'm trying to be a better man. I'm trying to live more like Christ wants me to live. But he also says this, listen to this, cut 9.
3: I've got so much to be thankful for. Look, I got a roof.
0: So and he is playing this video and he posted himself with captions and music only saying via font, the devil is trying to bring me down. But I'm relying on his faith to get him through this. Okay. So he is now saying the devil is pushing back on me. Now let me take you to Tuesday. I am not going to play the video because it is extraordinarily disturbing. I'm going to blur it all out and you'll understand why. And you lose a lot of the effect when you don't see it, because I saw it and you'll never unsee it. And that's why I don't want to open this door. But he goes and he is doing this live podcast for 30 minutes and he has got a knife and he is cutting himself all over. And he's saying, I know God loves me, but I'm such a horrible human being. I'm just so bad. I'm just so bad. It's not worth living. I wonder what it will be like in the afterlife. And he is cutting himself. Now, some people said this is AI. It's not. He's now in the hospital and police have also verified that this was real. So this is not AI. And when you're watching it, you are watching a man. Well, I'll tell you, there's two options here. And I don't know him, but I have seen this movie recently before, and I think there is a trend on this. We have deep mental illness, but I think we also have possession going on. The devil is just as real as God is, and he's going to take you out. You will be his, especially if you've been his. Getting out of that is a nightmare. I'll explain coming up. First, let me tell you about Relief Factor. If you've never lived with frequent pain, it's hard to explain, you know, what it's like. The biggest problem is when you're the one living with it, you can't talk your way out of it. You can't reason with it either. You just find yourself playing this endless game of trying one thing after another, hoping that maybe, just maybe, this will be the thing that finally makes the difference. And after a while, a lot of people decide this is just how life is going to be. I know that feeling really well. I lived with some pretty severe pain in my hands for years. 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And after I stopped taking it, because I said, this isn't working. 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
5: On air and online, this is the news you need from WIZM. LaCrosse's City Council will get a chance to vote again next week on the concept of hiring a city administrator. The council's Judiciary Committee voted 3-2 last night to advance the administrator plan again, only 6 months after it fell 2 votes short of passage. Some speakers argued last night that there had been little discussion of the idea since the February council vote. The committee also supports an 18-month moratorium on having data centers in LaCrosse. The vote follows similar action taken by the county board in June. Mayor Washington Spivey says the full city council is being asked to approve a moratorium at its meeting next week because the county board vote only affects property outside the LaCrosse city limits. The full council may take a vote on August 13th. The school district of LaCrosse is just beginning to map out long-term plans for the newly donated train property on the south side. Following a tour of the 41-acre site earlier this week, LaCrosse Teachers Union President Jill Shams said on the Rick Solem Show that utilizing the space will be a gradual process.
6: I think this building will be utilized in phases. I think phase one is going to be what can we utilize right now with a quick coat of paint and the vacuum? And then what parts can we start developing? So I do think it will be at least a couple of years before the whole building is used. And maybe it won't all be used for quite a while, and that's okay.
5: School district officials have previously noted early plans for the site include staff professional development spaces, administrative offices, and outdoor athletic fields. The Children's Miracle Network at Amplify has celebrated hero families of young patients again. With the yearly night at a Loggers baseball game, there was a reunion for several families which have received support through CMN for their kids with serious medical issues. Kevin and Danielle Root were at the ballpark with their 2-year-old adopted child, Briella. Kevin is thankful for financial assistance and other help from CMN as they sometimes have to take medical appointments in and out of LaCrosse. For WIZM, I'm Brad Williams.
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11: Hi, I'm State Representative Steve Doyle. A recent report said 1 in 10 families have been skipping meals and 1 in 3 people have canceled a doctor's appointment because they can't afford the cost. This is a message I hear every day. Necessities are unaffordable. Wisconsin has a $2.5 billion surplus. The legislature needs to go back into special session this summer to address the issue of affordability. We can't wait until our next budget to start addressing these concerns. People are having a hard time now, paying for groceries, medical care, child care, gas, and electricity. Look, Democrats have their ideas on how to solve the problem, Republicans have theirs. The two sides can't agree, so nothing has happened. But if we get together and get serious, I think we can solve the problem. We've got $2.5 billion that we can use today to help people make ends meet. This ad was paid for by the Friends of Steve Doyle, because it's time to stop talking. It's time to solve the problem.
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12: So it's Tuesday night, Miami. Perez Hilton. He's alone in his house. He's live on TikTok. I won't describe what happened next, enough to say it's a horror show, an absolute horror show. He's cutting himself, and it looks demonic. It really does. He's covered in blood, and thousands of people watched it happen. He's alive. It's been verified. It's not AI. It's not a trick. He's in the hospital, all kinds of lacerations. He's also undergoing psychiatric evaluation. His family put out a statement asking for privacy and thanking people for their prayers. His own manager said Wednesday they still have not been able to reach him. Now, as I told you, for 5 months before Tuesday, this is the part that's worth your time. In March, he got the flu. He took his medication without food, and it burned a hole in his stomach. Ulcer perforated. He went septic and spent 21 days in a hospital in Las Vegas and nearly died twice. He got a blood clot in his leg, another procedure. So close to death twice. He came out of that, and as I just played for you, he told the world God had presented himself to him. He was careful about the wording. He said it was not a feeling. He said he grew up Catholic, baptized, First Communion, confirmed, 7 years of Jesuit school. That's a problem. And then that he had never really been a believer until now. And he said God had been calling out to him for years, and he no longer needed to hope. He said, I have it. And he said, I started to take my kids to church every single week. Then he posted a 9-minute video apologizing. This is a man who built his empire out of cruelty. He made his money for 20 years drawing on photographs of people's faces. And he said, my mistakes are public. The internet is forever. Receipts are forever. I carry deep regret and shame. And then he publicly and privately apologized to dozens of people. And he said there were still people out there that wanted me to suffer and pay. And he said, that's valid. I earned those thoughts, but I forgive myself. In June, he said God told him to move to Miami. And he took his 3 kids, all under 14, back to the city where he grew up. On July 22nd, on Instagram, he was grinning, reading Bible verses about the value of work, joking that scripture says work, work, work, centuries before Rihanna said it. Okay. Monday, he posts something else about stepping away from the spotlight, and he closed it by wishing well to anyone out there who is hurting. Then Tuesday night comes. Miami-Dade Sheriff's Office start getting calls. Is this the case of illness? Let me make that case. Look at the load the man was carrying. Septus that nearly killed him. 3 weeks in bed. Emergency surgery. A clot. Emergency surgery. A single father of 3 small children with no second parent in the house, tore up his life in Las Vegas after 3.5 years, moves across the country. 5 weeks ago on camera, he tells his audience he's in a spiral. He's anxious. He's overwhelmed. He feels the devil is coming after him. The body does things to the mind. It does. Critical illness, septus, long ICU stays. They leave people in real cognitive and psychiatric damage, and it shows up sometimes weeks or months later. Had sleeplessness, a move, no support system. The man had just spent 5 months publicly excavating his 20 years of shame in front of his own audience. Okay, bad, bad. I'd say the same thing
0: about a lot of what we're watching all the time. The young man charged with shooting an insurance executive on the Manhattan sidewalk. Young man charged with killing Charlie Kirk. The men who went after President Trump. When the mind arrives at a place where killing a stranger is the logical next step, something in that mind has come apart. Okay, so we could leave it at that. We could leave that this is medical, okay? And it very well might be. Prosecutors in those cases argue ideology, not illness. Manifestos, planning, rehearsal. That isn't confusion, that's conviction, okay? And I think all of this can be true. And that's the uncomfortable part. Ideology doesn't create the sickness. It gives the sickness a target and a script. And it hands a disordered mind a reason and a costume. Okay? Now, here's the part that people are going to get wrong, one way or another. Okay? And I'm not going to tell you what's inside of his head. I'm not going to tell you what's going on because I don't know. You don't know. His doctors barely know. Anybody who goes on television or in podcasts this week and diagnoses either chemical or a demon in a stranger that you've never met is selling you something. I'm saying just pray for him, whatever it is. But I wanted to point something out because of him, but separate from him. 15 minutes, thousands of people, some of them begged him to stop. Some of them just hit record. Some of them reposted it specifically so it would outlive the takedown. And it did. TikTok says its automated systems flagged the stream within minutes and then routed it to human moderators. And then, in their words, a moderator error caused a delay in the removal. A moderator error, which means somebody had it up on a screen and they decided not to stop it. A man bleeding, an audience, and a machine engineered to gather the crowd and hold it there. You can call that technology if you want, but it's the oldest architecture in the history of man. And we've been here before. I really wrestled with it. The reason why I didn't talk about this yesterday is because I really wrestled with this. I went back to Augustine. 1600 years ago, Augustine writes down what happened to his best friend. His name was Alipius. He was young, gifted, studying law in Rome. One afternoon, all of his friends grab him and drag him to the Colosseum for the games. And he fought them the whole way. He said, "You can haul my body into that place, but you cannot make me watch it. I will be there, but I will be absent." And he sat down in the amphitheater and he shut his eyes. Then something really gruesome happened. Man goes down in the sand and the entire crowd roars at once. And Alipius opens his eyes. Augustine says, his friend took a wound in the soul deeper than the wound the fighter took in his body, and he drank it in. He was not the man who had walked through that gate. He was now one of the crowd. And he came back to the crowd, to the Colosseum, and the next time he brought other people with him. Notice what got him. Not the men who dragged him, not the gladiator. It was the roar of the crowd that got him. What got him was the belief that he could sit in that room and not be in that room. Tuesday night, there were thousands of people in that room. Read what they wrote afterwards. I didn't go looking for it. I wish I wouldn't have seen it. It's my job to see things and then decide, what do I show you? But I'll tell you, 1600 years, the only thing that has changed is that the amphitheater fits in your hand. That the Colosseum is in your hand and it never closes. So make the case for evil. I think you can make a case that evil is on a rampage. I think I have friends who are being affected by the dark side. And they all are friends that have just found Christianity or found God. And I have warned one of my friends when he said, I just started reading the Bible. I said, please be careful. Please be careful. Read it. Pray. Listen to him. Read the words. But be careful what comes around you, because you have a very strong voice. And Satan does not want your voice right now preaching God. be very careful because you will come under attack in ways you cannot understand. I know I have been there. And when you least expect it, expect it. I've been in a hospital once and they had me on so much medication and I was at a spiritual high when I went in. I had to have some surgery done and I was at a spiritual high and I have very high tolerance. You know, I'll drink you under the table. I have such a high tolerance. I've woken up on the operating table twice. They just can't keep me down. They couldn't keep me out of pain. And so they gave me fentanyl and, morphine and all kinds of stuff, this cocktail that should have killed me. But I was in the hospital from a spiritual high in 24 hours. I would have thrown myself out of the window because now this could be spiritual. I believe it was, could be just medication, but I swear to you, I heard, you think you know how I can destroy you? I will destroy your family and take it apart piece by piece. And in some ways that has happened to my family. But I would have thrown myself out of that window. I'm telling you, I believe God is real. But I believe Satan is just as real. And we are now in the battle of the big boys. And we can choose a side. I don't know if Perez, something had taken hold of him or not. Maybe it was just sickness that had taken hold of him. I have no idea. Neither do you. That's why I decided not to talk about him. I want to talk about, we've been here before. We're a civilization that is rebuilding the Colosseum. And we put it into every pocket of our children's clothes. We keep it open for 24 hours and we call the roar engagement. If you don't believe in evil, just call it an incentive structure because the behavior is identical either way. That's rather the point. And believers, hear me, because we get this backward more often than not. Sometimes I think the temptation is to look at a suffering man and see a demon and look at a sick man and see a sinner. Devil doesn't need to possess anybody to win Tuesday night. He just needs 15 minutes in a crowd that just can't look away. So let me give you three things and I'm done here. Don't watch it. Don't share it. Don't click on the repost that's captioned. You can't believe this. You can't shut down the amphitheater, but you can decline to be part of the roar. And that's the only vote that any of us get. Second, if somebody tells you God showed up in their hospital room, that's not a symptom. Take them at their word, but keep watching them anyway. Conversion is not immunity. A real encounter with God does not exempt anyone from a body that has been through hell. And some of the most serious believers I've ever known have also needed doctors in bad ways. Those two sentences are not in conflict. God is a healer. God is a scientist. We have all of the capability. We can heal through our hands to some degree by using his power, by him channeling through us. But we also need doctors. We've spent centuries now pretending one of them cancels out the other. It doesn't. And the third thing is pray for him. Pray harder for the three kids who are under 14, who are now going to grow up in a world where the worst night of their father's life is a file that somebody saved. Pray for all of those who are in positions and have future positions that they might not even know about that are under attack. And then put down the device and pick it up when you've decided you're going to call that person you've been meaning to call for 3 weeks. Because somebody was in that live stream chat begging a stranger to stop. There's very likely somebody closer to you that is waiting for a much smaller thing. You know, I was praying for the Lord to inspire me the other day. I said, please, Lord, let me hear what people need to hear. And he always responds with something. It's never about politics or anything else. It's always personal. And what I got that day, and I shared it with the insider, is, and I want to share it now because I feel prompted to do it. You're okay. You're okay. I don't know who this is for. Maybe it's for you. You're okay. There is a way out. Your life isn't over. You haven't made too many bad mistakes. There is forgiveness. You're not too far gone. There are those who you don't know who are rooting for you. And I know that God is one of them. Believe it. More in a minute. 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You know, nobody ever says after they impulse buy a house, gosh, I'm really glad I rushed into that incredibly important decision. Yeah, houses have a way of rewarding patience and punishing impulse. 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
22: What started out 10 years ago to honor one of the victims of the Sandy Hook Elementary School shootings is now a national event for the first weekend in June. It's the Bring Love Home Pet Adoption Awareness Campaign from the Catherine Violet Hubbard Animal Sanctuary in Connecticut, and it's spread to over 110 shelters and animal rescues. The ASPCA's Krista Chadwick says they're pitching in to let people know these are tough times for shelters.
23: They're short-staffed.
2: they have a dearth of medical team members, along with increasing proportions of medically and behaviorally compromised animals, just put a lot of pressure on our shelters.
22: Nearly 6 million cats and dogs went to shelters in 2025. This year is on track to see just as many, so they're spreading the word.
2: There's no such thing as too many adoptions, and so shelters are always looking for opportunities to get more animals into loving homes, onto couches and to laps.
22: Take pause. Jill Nato, Fox News.
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1: La Crosse's official forecast.
5: Daytime highs approaching 84. Today, under clear skies, southerly winds around 5 miles an hour. Lows dip down to about 61. Tonight, mainly clear skies. Partly cloudy skies tomorrow. Chance for storms. Daytime highs approaching 85. Mid-80s, Saturday and Sunday, with a slight chance for storms Sunday. Currently, it's 66 degrees.
0: In a minute, we're going to talk to Wade Miller. He is Center for Renewing American Executive Director, and he has put a new report out on the Red-Green Alliance, and it's hair-raising, something the Democrats just do not want to talk about, and we need to, so we're going to do that next hour. Also, the Senate just voted, the committee just voted to hold Fauci in contempt, so now it does go to the DOJ, and remember Bannon and who's the other guy, Jason, that went to jail for lesser than what Fauci just did?
24: Navarro.
0: Yeah, Navarro, Peter Navarro. They both went to jail for like a year for less for contempt of Congress. If the DOJ and Blant does not go and put him in jail, the entire DOJ needs to be fumigated. More in a minute.
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24: Dr. Anthony Fauci, held in contempt of Congress. I'm Dave Anthony, Fox News, a week after answering no questions at a Senate COVID hearing.
26: All he had to do was tell the truth. More than 100 times, though, he refused.
24: Homeland Security Committee Chairman Rand Paul says Fauci already had a Biden pardon for the COVID response.
26: More than a million Americans died from COVID. Many of them died alone. Workers were forced to choose between a mandate and a job they needed. Businesses closed and never reopened. Children lost years of school they will never get back.
24: Paul and the Republicans on the committee approved the contempt resolution this morning and will refer to the Justice Department to consider prosecuting Fauci. Senator Maggie Hassan and the Democrats opposed that and were outvoted 8-7.
27: So who's helped by this political theater? It's certainly not this committee, which now goes without answers to the important questions about our pandemic response that would help us prepare for future pandemics.
24: Dr. Fauci's lawyer put out a statement calling the vote a stunt to punish him, but insists the doctor committed no crime and has saved countless lives in 50 years of public health. Arraignment is today for an accused arsonist in Spokane, Washington.
28: Aaron Farinacci is charged with first-degree arson on suspicion of causing just the devastation in those neighborhoods in northwest Spokane.
24: Fox's Sarah Allegre outside the court.
28: Crews continue to battle that Old Trails fire along with two other major ones burning here. Incident Command tells me the Old Trails fire alone destroyed more than 600 structures. Another 200 plus were destroyed by the Autumn Lane and Fairview fires, bringing the total to nearly 900 buildings damaged or lost here.
24: Iran and Oman reportedly close to an agreement to get shipping flowing through the Strait of Hormuz after President Trump warned Iran is their last chance to work out a deal. Three Ukrainians are dead after another Russian bombardment as Ukraine counterattacks, hitting more Russian oil refineries with drones. America's listening to Fox News.
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24: While President Trump keeps pausing attacks on Iran, hoping another round of talks can finally work out a deal to denuclearize Iran, the conflict in Lebanon's flared back up. Two Israeli soldiers have been killed, four badly wounded. A building they went into as part of a security sweep exploded. Israel retaliated with strikes targeting Hezbollah militants. And there's news out of the West Bank.
11: It's rare for Israel to charge Jewish settlers with violence against Palestinians. Yinon Levi is accused of reckless manslaughter over the death of Palestinian activist Oda Hathaline in July last year. Levi was shown on video firing into crowds of Palestinians in Hathaline's village on the day he died. Palestinians seek the West Bank as the core of a future independent state, but the government of Israeli Prime Minister Benjamin Netanyahu has expanded settlement there by Israelis. Hathaline advocated against settler violence and was involved in an Oscar-winning film on the subject in 2025. Jonathan Savage, Fox News.
24: The CDC is expanding its probe into contaminated iceberg lettuce in 15 states now, and the cyclosporiasis outbreak that sickened thousands of Americans with nasty diarrhea and other ailments. That may just be one cause. Infections have been reported in nearly every state. Michigan hit hardest. And there's also a salmonella scare that's made 36 people sick in the hospital, blamed on tainted jalapenos.
12: The feds say the peppers came from Sinaloa, Mexico, and were distributed by Coast Citrus Distributors. They primarily went to restaurants and wholesalers, but the FDA is working to determine if recalled jalapenos went to grocery stores. Coast Citrus has been notifying its customers, and after being told about the outbreak, Chipotle Mexican Grill and Qdoba stopped serving affected jalapenos. Jill Nato, Fox News.
24: On Wall Street, the Dow is dropping 186 points from yesterday's record high. The NASDAQ is up.
1: LaCrosse's official forecast.
13: Daytime highs approaching 84. Today, under clear skies, southerly winds around 5 miles an hour. Lows dip down to about 61. Tonight, mainly clear skies. Partly cloudy skies tomorrow. Chance for storms. Daytime highs approaching 85. Mid-80s Saturday and Sunday with a slight chance for storms Sunday. Currently, it's 66 degrees.
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0: Let me ask you a question, and I want you to really think about it. 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They have files on you, pages of it. And here's the part it should bother you. It's not always accurate. Somebody from this audience found this out. He called Chapter, the only Medicare advisor that I trust, because his costs kept climbing and nobody would tell him why. His Chapter advisor dug in and found the record that they were using on him, and it was flat out wrong. So she corrected it and went back to work finding him better options. 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That's the difference. That's Chapter. Their advisors aren't paid to push one plan over another. They're on your side of the table. They compare every Medicare plan nationwide. They have found people an average of $1,100 a year in healthcare savings. And the call is completely free. It'll take you about 20 minutes. 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That's pound 250. Keyword Chapter. Pound 250. Chapter.
16: Welcome to another week of Coulee Region Cooks. I am your host, Courtney Voller, and today we've got another newbie in the studio. Just love all the new guests that we've been having because we get to discover new things that we maybe didn't know about the Coulee Region food scene. So today in the studio, we have Sarah, who is the owner, operator, head chef. I don't know how many titles you have, Sarah, so we're going to discuss this. But Sarah is from the Patty Smashers and Shakes food trailer. So welcome, Sarah.
17: Yes, thanks for having me.
16: I am excited to talk to you because I know that you recently were in the Midwest Family parking lot serving up burgers and shakes to the employees, and I missed it because I was on vacation. So we have to talk about this because you have not been around very long. When did Patty Smashers and Shakes become a business?
17: So it officially became a business in December of 2025. I have been thinking, dreaming, whatever you want to call it, for 5 or 6 years. And I was actually going to buy a used trailer from someone I know. And we were just talking business stuff because he's like one of my mentors. He's mm-hmm. like, why don't you start a food trailer? And it kind of just hit me in the face. And I was like, well, why don't I? Like, this is kind of silly. Like, I'm not getting any younger. So, yeah, I just kind of took a leap of faith. And then we actually ordered a trailer from Georgia and had it shipped up in December.
2: Oh, wow.
17: Yes. So had a little mishaps with that, but it all worked out in the end.
2: So since I obviously have never owned a food truck or trailer, did the trailer like already come with kind of like the grill and the coolers and stuff? Or was it more like just blank canvas trailer and you had to add everything in?
17: So you can get them in a whole bunch of different types. Mine, I just ordered with the 3-compartment sink, the doors, the grill, fryers, and the hood vent. And then we put everything else in for it. And I'm glad I did that because I've changed it around a lot since I've gotten it. I worked in commercial kitchens for a few years, but when it's on the road, it's a completely different ballgame. Especially with stuff wiggling around all the time.
2: I can believe that. With it being a like trailer, do you have to like bungee cord things down so when you, you know, get to your location, it's not flying around everywhere?
17: Yes. I've learned that the hard way a few times. And then I still forget when I'm in a hurry or just, you know, I'm so overwhelmed with everything. Yes, it does make a mess. So I try to mark down everything. Kept a bunny strap and ratchet strap down, or else.
2: I love how you said that, or else. It was very like, we are threatening this food trailer now.
17: Oh, I've threatened it many times.
2: Well, I know you had mentioned that you have worked in commercial kitchens before, and we have to talk all about your background, but this is the question in my head now, so we're going to talk about that first. So you've worked in commercial kitchens before, you have your food truck, well, food trailer, but have you ever worked in like a food trailer before, or is this a first?
17: This is a first for me. I interviewed 3 or 4 different food truck owners around here before I actually purchased my trailer.
2: Yes.
17: I was really interested. I love cooking. So I just asked him the, you know, food trailer questions, you know, like maintenance and your expenses and how you calculate this and how you calculate that. And some of them could not answer my questions.
2: Oh, no.
17: Which was, they were impressed of the things that I was asking them. So after I talked to him, thought about it, and I'm like, yeah, I want to be a crazy food truck owner.
2: I love that. So since you said crazy food truck owner, is it you're crazy because you own a food truck, or you're going to, you know, be, you know, in the back, you know, cursing at the grill and, you know, your hair is going to be all messy because you're trying to not pull your hair out because, you know, everything went flying again during the move?
17: That depends on the day. It really depends on the day. If all my, you know, coworkers show up, I should say not coworkers, employees.
2: Yes, because you're the boss.
17: I am the boss and I get to do what I want.
2: I want to get you a mug that says that.
17: I say it all the time and my husband gets a little nervous when I say that because he knows I'm up to something.
2: My trailer, my rules, I'm the boss.
17: Yes. When we're in there together, it's not good.
2: So I guess how much staff do you have? Because, I mean, you're a very new business. So is it just like you and your husband, maybe a couple friends, or is there like an actual like you went out and, you know, interviewed and hired people?
17: They're actually all my other coworkers from where I used to work. So they all have food
2: backgrounds,
17: kitchen experience. Yeah. So super easy. They're actually all college kids too. So they want the money. They're going to show up.
2: Yep.
17: So yeah, it works out great.
2: So you just went and poached them from the other place.
17: I did. I did recruit them. So, well, I pay well. Like, I don't want to brag, but you got to pay well for your own business. And it's hot in there too.
2: Well, also, it's like with a lot of like food industry jobs, and maybe it's completely different when you're in the kitchen, but like I'm told it's not the greatest pay typically.
17: Correct. So. Yes. The waitresses, they should be paid a lot more than what they are.
2: Yep.
17: Kitchen staff, personally, I think they should be also getting tips. Just because, you know, guests ask for special requests sometimes and stuff breaks and all that fun stuff.
2: They're the ones making the food.
17: Yeah, I know
2: they're a big part of the experience.
17: I know places do that, but majority of places, they don't do that.
2: Yeah. Livable wages in kitchens, people. Come on.
17: And I do that in my trailer. Everybody gets split tips no matter what you're doing.
2: That's really nice.
17: Except for me. I don't take any of my own tips. So because that would be rude.
2: I feel like a lot of people would find that to be like an odd thing if like the boss is like taking part of the tips, because a lot of times the boss is going to be making like the most money out of, you know, every transaction because they're the boss. They own the business. But we do not need to get into that because that will whole different can of worms. So strike that one.
17: Sounds good.
2: But I guess we kind of talk about what does Patty Smashers and Shakes do? I feel like the title there is probably very self-explanatory, but for people who are just really confused right now and they haven't had their coffee yet, why don't you explain kind of what the menu is, what you guys do?
17: So the actual name actually came from one of my good friends. She just thought of it randomly when she was on the couch one night and she's like, it should be this. And I was like, that is my name. Perfect. So our menu, it is all local beef, all the vegetables and everything. I try to get local as possible. Currently, our beef is from Cashin.
2: Oh, nice.
17: And then most of the

0: from Westby. And the beef tallow that I use is from Barroqua, from Nordic Meats.
1: So, oh, nice.
0: Yes, I try to keep everything as local as possible. It's a lot more difficult than people think, just because, you know, weather, nature.
1: Yeah.
0: Like the last, you know, flash flood we had. It wiped out a lot of stuff.
1: Yeah.
0: At the place I buy. So, yeah, interesting. It's been, you know, weather makes it fun.
1: Oh, yes. But at least you're not going to have to deal with the, oh, we want a fresh lemon. Who is growing a lemon in the, like, the Coulee region area?
0: Correct.
1: Can a lemon even grow in the area without, like, super greenhouse? Like, don't know. So.
0: Yes, I am adding a seasonal burger, I would say, because my menu is changing with the seasons.
1: Yeah.
0: I try to keep, I think it's 5 right now of the regular burgers that I can do, you know, most of the year. But I'm adding one with fresh tomatoes and Ooh. Lettuce. And I might do cucumbers. By the time it would be a pickle, it'd be kind of the tomatoes would be done sort of stuff. So,
1: yeah,
0: I don't know. I don't know what else I'm going to put on it.
1: So is like all of the produce coming from, I think you said, was that one Westby?
0: Yes. Most of it is. My onions are not right now. And my mushrooms, it depends on the harvest, like the weather again.
1: Yeah.
0: Because it needs to be a certain humidity and certain heat.
1: Yep.
0: Mushrooms are really picky on what they want.
1: We learned that when we had someone who is a mushroom farm on the show.
0: Yes.
1: So.
0: Yes. And I didn't realize how difficult it was either until I started talking to him. And I'm like, oh, this makes sense. I'm like, this is why most mushrooms are not local.
1: Yeah. I kind of thought, you know, put it in, you know, a humid spot on, you know, some, you know, a piece of wood and it's just going to pop up like a daisy. No.
0: Yes.
1: Not the case. There was a lot of science talk during that recording session.
0: I bet there was there. Yeah. There's a lot of science behind growing mushrooms and any produce in general. You can get really into it.
1: But, yeah.
0: You know, keep it basic, keep it simple.
1: I like that. All right, well, we got to take our first break. When we come back, we're going to backpedal a little bit because we got to know more about Sarah and your background. Don't know why some people like to know that stuff, but I'm fine with she worked in a commercial kitchen. But we're going to get a little more background. We're going to talk about what makes Patty Smashers and Shakes so special. So we got lots to talk about. So don't go anywhere, any people. Thanks to our sponsor, Midwest Seaming Appliance, for making our show possible. Don't go anywhere. We'll be back.
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1: And we are back on Coolie Ridge and Cooks. I am your host, Courtney Baller. And again, today we have Sarah, who is the owner, operator, head chef.
2: Sure.
1: Head chef of Patty Smashers and Shakes, which is a food trailer. Haven't even been around for a year yet. So people, if you have not heard of it, one, don't feel too bad because they are new. But two, go and find them.
2: Yes, you can creepishly follow me on Facebook. And I also just started TikTok and Instagram. So those are new to me. So,
1: oh my gosh. Now you're a social media manager?
2: Yeah, well, I'm not real a real big fan of social media. So I think I'm going to have someone else take that over and do their thing.
1: Definitely love that for you.
2: Yes, I just got to make sure I can work it into my budget because I have room, but sometimes there's other things that come up. So
1: yeah, you want to make sure you have that kind of rainy day fund.
2: Yes.
1: But before the break, we promised people that we would talk about Sarah, figure out who Sarah is, what's her background, what's she like. We will not go that far into it because that just made it sound super weird. But I guess, Sarah, why don't you tell us a little bit more about your background besides just you worked in a commercial kitchen?
2: Yes. So I did not grow up around here. I grew up a neighboring state. I moved up here 10 years ago already. I met my husband on Farmers Only.
1: Ooh.
2: Yeah. I never thought I'd do that. But, you know, online dating is kind of nice.
1: I get that. Met my husband on Plenty of Fish.
2: Yes, it's wild how that works. And the funny thing is, I actually didn't even set up my profile. My friend did. So, yeah, I guess it worked out. But after I moved up here, I was working on dairy farms. And that's what I used to do when I was in high school, too. I actually started working in a restaurant. It was my first job, washing dishes, you know, doing the salad bar, using the fryer, all that kind of stuff. So I kind of got exposed to it. And then I started working on dairy farms because I don't like being stuck in a kitchen all day.
1: A trailer is perfect for you then.
2: Yes, exactly. So I don't know what's wrong with me, but I worked on dairy farms till, probably like 10 years, 8 years. I don't know. And then I decided to, well, we got married. So then I had to stop traveling around. And yeah, kind of where I am at today, I was working at a gas station that everybody knows, probably everybody goes to. Yeah. Anyways, I learned a lot more stuff there. Just quality issues and quality standards, I just say, not issues. And I don't know. I love cooking. It's like one of my passions. Don't ask me to bake. It's not going to happen.
1: It's cool. And it's a science.
2: Yeah. I actually, when I graduated high school, I did not know how to make mac and cheese.
1: Really?
2: I had no idea. I was not allowed to cook or bake.
1: Was there a horror story or they just figured that you'd burn yourself? Are you clumsy? Is that why? Like, why?
2: I don't really know because I had an interest, but my mom, they were like, my parents were overly protective. So it goes both ways. Like, you're not protecting your child when they go out and they don't know how to cook.
1: Yeah.
2: So yeah, it was a lot of trial and error. I remember trying to make like casserole and I didn't know that I had to brown the burger before it went into the casserole.
1: Yep.
2: Yeah. So a lot of trial and error. Like I said, so a lot of reading recipes. And then I discovered the world of spices.
1: Oh, yes.
2: Yes, because my mom never used spices either. So I was like, oh, like, let me throw this together.
1: And oh, just a salt and pepper household. You're giving me that look like not even that.
2: No, I don't even know if we had salt and pepper. So,
1: oh, my gosh.
2: Yes. So when I discovered spices, it was like a whole new world.
1: I can believe that. I mean, you basically were in this bland little world. Even just discovering salt after that, I think would be like mind blowing.
2: Yeah, it was. It was very overwhelming. And people just kind of looked at me like, what? Like, you don't know what's going on? And I'm like, don't have a clue.
1: So I guess now that you've discovered spices, what is your like favorite spice to be able to use?
2: Oh, depends what I'm cooking. I do love my cilantro and my salsa. Actually, I have a secret recipe, family recipe that's been handed down. Can't go wrong with pepper or garlic. Mm-hmm. I'd probably have to say garlic because there's so many different kinds.
1: Yeah.
2: And it's very diverse.
1: I'm pretty sure my husband finds a way to put garlic powder in everything that he cooks. So that's definitely his favorite too.
2: Yes. Can't go wrong with garlic.
1: No. I was talking with another guest a while ago. And we were talking about having a garlic scented candle.
2: Ooh, yeah. You know, that actually be pretty easy to do.
1: I think so, too. I'm pretty sure there's maybe only a handful of people who would actually like buy it and use it. But I think I would love it. I love the smell of garlic.
2: I do, too.
1: But so you discovered spices. So I guess how did you go from you couldn't make mac and cheese to the revelation of I want to have a food trailer? Like, how does that work?
2: It's kind of funny because a lot of burning food, throwing food out. It was just I didn't like to. My mom was like an avid baker.
1: Yeah.
2: So I tried baking and I didn't like it because I actually had to follow directions. And I'm not. Yep. I don't like to listen to people very much. You know, depends on the person.
1: Free spirit. I got that. Like it.
2: Yes. Free spirit. Whimsical. So, yeah, I turned to cooking and just started throwing stuff together. And my husband was the guinea pig. So,
1: and he's still alive.
2: He is. You know, there are days when it's debatable, but he always says my cooking is good. And I'm like, well, it wasn't like that a few years ago. So,
1: yeah,
2: you know, and he eats just about anything. So, and I'm like super picky. I critique my food so much. And everyone's like, oh, it's so good. And I'm like, oh, I could have done this instead of this.
1: I do the same thing when I bake. So I think we're our own worst critics.
2: Yes, definitely. Because I'm like, oh, I didn't like the way I cooked this today, or this didn't brown that good, or it could be a different color. Like, I want to improve myself, but I think I critique myself too much.
1: Yeah, I feel like that's just something that like we're all like really guilty of. And I've heard that so much from like other like chefs and bakers where there's just like, it's never quite right for me. I want to put out a perfect product, but it never just seems right. Like it could always be better. And it's like, well, you know, everyone's food tastes are different. Everyone's taste buds, you know, will pick up on different things. So it's also one of those things where it's like, I don't think there is that perfect for everyone.
2: No, there's not. You can't make everyone happy. That's why I have different types of burgers on my menu. And I'm always like changing it up a little bit on them too. Actually, my spicy right now, I have spicy mustard greens for seasonal.
1: Mustard greens?
2: Yes. It looks like lettuce, but it's like a cousin to the mustard.
1: Huh.
2: It doesn't taste like mustard at all. It tastes like lettuce. It has a texture of lettuce and it's not spicy at all until about 30 seconds after you swallow.
1: Interesting.
2: And then your mouth is on fire.
1: That is bizarre to me. But then I've also tried a microgreen that literally tasted like pepper. So what do I know about the weirdness of vegetables?
2: Yeah, every year I discover, you know, more and more interesting things. I'm like, oh, how can I use this?
1: Yeah.
2: And like, there's so many different varieties of plants. And I try to use like heirloom varieties because generally they have more flavor.
1: Yeah.
2: And they're more diverse in what you can do because they're not made to ship from across the country.
1: Yeah.
2: They're going to, you know, be bad in a few days.
1: We are going to take a break. But when we come back, we got to talk about what makes you different. By you, I mean Patty Smashers. We all know what makes Sarah different. She hopefully knows how to make mac and cheese now.
2: I do, you know, but don't ask me to bake. I cannot make pancakes to save my life. So
1: really, pancakes?
2: Pancakes. I tried to make some last night.
1: They're so easy.
2: Yeah, not for me. I don't know what I do.
1: All right. Well, we may talk about that during the break, but don't go anywhere. We'll be back in a few minutes. Thanks again to our sponsor, Midwest Heating Appliance, for making our show possible.
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4: LaCrosse's City Council will get a chance to vote again next week on the concept of hiring a city administrator. The council's Judiciary Committee voted 3-2 last night to advance the administrator plan again, only 6 months after it fell 2 votes short of passage. Some speakers argued last night that there had been little discussion of the idea since the February council vote. The committee also supports an 18-month moratorium on having data centers in LaCrosse. The vote follows similar action taken by the county board in June. Mayor Washington Spivey says the full city council is being asked to approve a moratorium at its meeting next week because the county board vote only affects property outside the LaCrosse city limits. The full council may take a vote on August 13th. The school district of LaCrosse is just beginning to map out long-term plans for the newly donated train property on the south side. Following a tour of the 41-acre site earlier this week, LaCrosse Teachers Union President Jill Shams said on the Rick Solem Show that utilizing the space will be a gradual process.
5: I think this building will be utilized in phases. I think phase one is going to be what can we utilize right now with a quick coat of paint and the vacuum? And then what parts can we start developing? So I do think it will be at least a couple of years before the whole building is used. And maybe it won't all be used for quite a while, and that's okay.
4: School district officials have previously noted early plans for the site include staff professional development spaces, administrative offices, and outdoor athletic fields. The Children's Miracle Network at Amplify has celebrated hero families of young patients again. With the yearly night at a Loggers baseball game, there was a reunion for several families which have received support through CMN for their kids with serious medical issues. Kevin and Danielle Root were at the ballpark with their 2-year-old adopted child, Briella. Kevin is thankful for financial assistance and other help from CMN as they sometimes have to take medical appointments in and out of LaCrosse. For WIZM, I'm Brad Williams.
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1: And And we're back on Cooley Region Cooks. Again, I'm your host, Courtney, but you didn't come to talk to me because you are fascinated by Sarah's story. Sarah is our owner of Patty Smashers and Shakes. We found out so much in the last segment about Sarah. She can make mac and cheese now, guys. Without the box, or does it still have to be in the box?
2: It doesn't have to be in the box. I can make it a few different ways, actually. My favorite way is shredding fresh cheddar cheese.
1: Ooh, yes.
2: And then melting it in a skillet and then throwing it in with the noodles afterwards.
1: I like the sound of that.
2: Yes. And you have to use cream.
1: Yep.
2: Can't use... Well, I use butter too, but you have to make it just enough right ratio or else it's not going to turn out.
1: Is cream better than milk when it comes to mac and cheese?
2: Yes, it is. But you just have to heat it to a certain point and then just kind of put it all together. I don't know how to describe it. I don't use recipes.
1: There's so many cooks that don't. So as I told someone before, it's kind of more of a, you're waiting for this, you know, the voice of your ancestors to tell you it's good.
2: Yes, I actually do that when I can all the time. I can for myself and the family. So my husband will be like, oh, this was really good. What did you put in there? And I'm like, I have no idea. I just threw stuff together. And I do it every single year. And I still haven't learned yet.
1: If it's working, it's working.
2: Yes.
1: So
2: I did try to change my secret family salsa recipe and I did not like it because I added smoked paprika instead of regular. No, it was...
1: You don't mess with the family recipe.
2: I know. I tried to make it better and it didn't work out. So
1: now, you know,
2: yep. Just sticking to the original.
1: All right. Well, since I brought up mac and cheese, now I'm really curious because you have burgers on your menu. I know you have kind of a seasonal approach to changing some stuff out. Have you attempted a burger with mac and cheese on it?
2: I haven't, but that is on my future list of things to try. I am not a big carb fan myself, so I know everybody loves carbs, but I'm a weirdo.
1: You make burgers and fries and shakes.
2: I know. It's all carbs. Okay, it depends on the carb, I should say. But yeah, it's on my to-do list, future burger list, and yeah. I don't know. It's like my mac and cheese, bourbon, barbecue. I don't know what else I'm going to throw on it yet. So
1: I'm liking the sound so far because barbecue sauce with mac and cheese actually goes really well together.
2: Surprisingly, yes.
1: Yeah.
2: It's that little tang in the.
1: All right. So you have a super secret list of all of the possible burgers that might make it on the menu someday. When do you find time for your R&D to figure out what you've perfected, what you want on the menu? Like, how do you figure out that part of the business?
2: Well, when I started in November, like brainstorming, doing stuff together, I started making recipes. So
1: yeah,
2: it took me a few months to figure out the stuff that I liked. It actually took me 4 months to find a bun that I liked. So I'm really picky on the ingredients that I use.
1: Yeah. I mean, you gotta be.
2: Yes. If you want good food, you have to have high quality ingredients.
1: Yeah.
2: That's where it starts.
1: You look like you're about to say, but.
2: But then I forgot what I was talking about. So, yeah.
1: So, yeah. So I guess, you know, besides finding those like high quality ingredients for, you know, your recipes, which the idea of you using a recipe at all baffles me because you mentioned you don't use a recipe. But at the same time, if you're not the one on the grill and, you know, Steve is. How do you make sure the burgers are the same? So obviously you had to create some sort of recipe outline standard for the burger. So,
2: you know, that is true. I have just a couple people other than me that cook. So I watch them very closely and I take their ideas in for input for future burgers or to change it to make it be better.
1: Mm-hmm.
2: So I'm not like, oh, you have to do it this way, you know, all the time. But the burgers that I'm throwing out, I want them to be the same every single time.
1: Yeah. I mean, you want every customer to have the same experience.
2: Yes, definitely.
1: It'd be really bad if every single burger was different somehow.
2: That'd be kind of fun to do someday.
1: That maybe be like a very interesting business concept, but
2: yeah, that'd be like a
1: sounds like complete chaos.
2: Yeah, I could do it.
1: So someone comes and orders the chaos burger and you just, oh, we got a little bit of this, a little bit of that, changes every time, just whatever you randomly grab.
2: Yeah, that would actually, that's kind of a fun idea. I mean, that might be like a fair burger.
1: There you go.
2: It's a surprise every time.
1: All right. If you do like a chaos burger, you've got to let me know.
2: Yeah, I might.
1: I will show up for that.
2: Yeah, maybe I'll do it next week at the fair.
1: Hmm.
2: I don't know. New burger idea.
1: There we go. All right. Well, I keep saying we're going to talk about what makes you different. What is like what makes Patty Smashers and Shakes stand out from any other, you know, restaurant or food trailer that is doing burgers? So we're finally going to talk about it. So what is it, Sarah? What is different about you? What do we need to know?
2: Well, I am a strange bird. First of all, I do things differently than most people, I would say. Most of my stuff is local, like I said before. Mm-hmm. It's actually extremely difficult to do that. And I think that's why there's not that many farms table food trailers around.
1: Yeah.
2: We actually started with beef from our farm, from my in-law's farm.
1: Mm-hmm.
2: And we actually sold through an entire beef in 3 months.
1: So, oh, wow.
2: 700 pounds of beef in 3 months. We were absolutely overwhelmed because I did not think that was going to happen. I was thinking like 6 months, you know, maybe. But after that happened, I knew we had a demand for what I was doing. And our prices are higher, I think, than some other trailers. But you're paying for that quality that you're getting and supporting local, and the money is staying local.
1: Yeah. Which is a great thing because, you know, you want to stimulate the, you know, community you live in, but then also like that higher price, it's not just because it's local. It also means it's fresher.
2: Yes. So the lettuce that I'm selling today, I picked this afternoon, like right before I came here. So it is, you can't get much fresher than that. Tomato I got yesterday. So I try to do it in the same, you know, couple days. It just depends on the product and what the weather is and, you know, all that fun stuff.
1: Yeah, you kind of have that shelf life, you know, figured out for it.
2: Yeah, generally most things. I mean, as I add more things to my trailer, then I'll figure it out and just go from there.
1: Yeah, but there's more than just local ingredients and fresh ingredients that sets you apart. There's more because you season the grill and you fry with beef tallow. You're not using vegetable oil.
2: I am not using vegetable oil. I've never really been a fan of it when I cooked. It's not great for you at all. It's actually a byproduct of the petroleum industry.
1: So, now I'm never going to eat vegetable oil again now that you've said that.
2: Well, when you buy tallow, it's a premium product. So you pay, you know, you're going to pay more, but you're either going to pay more in doctor bills or your food. So
1: I'd rather pay more for my food.
2: Yes, that's the way I look at it, at least.
1: Yeah.
2: But my tallow comes from Nordic cream or not Nordic Creamery, Nordic Meats in Viroqua. I buy it in 5 gallon pails. Most places, tallow is going to cost 2 to 3 times more than on the same amount of seed oil. And I know that's a lot of reason people don't use it is the cost associated with it.
1: Yeah.
2: But if you take care of your tallow, it actually lasts longer than seed oil. And I mean, there's so many benefits to it. I season my grill with it. I use it in my fryers. And the word fat was, you know, a naughty word in the 90s, but it's coming back.
1: Yep.
2: It's
1: Those healthy fats now.
2: Yes, we have the healthy fats and tallow is a healthy fat. And there's a lot more omega-3s in it than any standard fat. But seed oils, they're not made for the body to digest.
1: Yeah.
2: And they're very refined. Beef tallow is literally beef fat. And then it's melted, rendered down, and that's it. It's beef fat.
1: It kind of makes sense that it'd be like healthier for you just because like it's coming straight from, you know, the cow, the beef, probably lab type thing involved with, you know, rendering it down and packaging and making sure it's food safe. But it's not, you know, mad science.
2: Actually, tallow, you can literally go to a butcher and buy it and do it at home yourself. It is
1: really,
2: yeah, it's so simple. Like I've done it many times. You literally go to the butcher and ask for, you know, 5 pounds of tallow, throw it in your crock pot for, you know, the day, put it on low. At the end of the day, you're going to have like cartilage. It's going to look super gross and fat that just didn't melt down. And you just put that through a sieve and you have your tallow.
1: Wow.
2: And it's the flavor is phenomenal. There is no comparison.
1: All right. Well, we got to take our last break. But thanks to our sponsor, Midwest TV and Appliance, for making the show possible. We'll take a break. We'll be right back.
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21: Daytime highs approaching 84 today. Under clear skies, southerly winds around 5 miles an hour. Lows dip down to about 61 tonight. Mainly clear skies. Partly cloudy skies tomorrow. Chance for storms. Daytime highs approaching 85. Mid-80s Saturday and Sunday with a slight chance for storms Sunday. Right now, it's 72 degrees.
1: Back on Cooley Region Cooks. Again, I'm your host, Courtney, and we have Sarah in today, who is the owner of Patty Smashers and Shakes. I'll admit, when I heard the name Patty Smashers and Shakes, I thought it was like someone named Patty owned it, not Patty like Smash Burger.
2: I've actually had a lot more people than I thought message me saying, hey, Patty, or hi, Patty. And most of the time I don't correct them because I think it's funny. And then when they come up to me, they're like, hey, Patty. And I'm like, totally ignore them. And
1: maybe it's because the logo on the side of the trailer is the girl. So they think that it's, you know, Patty and it's her business.
2: Yeah. Speaking of the logo, to get off track again.
1: I like getting off track. So let's do this.
2: Yes. So everyone asked, like, your farm to table trailer, what is up with your logo? You know? And I was like, I want a pinup girl, right? I want her to be a little sassy, a little trashy, and a little farmy. And I told that to my design lady, and that's what she came up with.
1: I actually saw your Facebook post with the, like, the design, and you tagged the person who came up with it. I went to grade school with her.
2: What?
1: Uh-huh.
2: Yeah, she's awesome.
1: Yep. So there we go. There's our fun little connection. We know the same person.
2: Yeah, she's cool.
1: But so, yeah. So I love the design because you definitely nailed that. Like, you know, she's very sassy, but yet she got the farm boots. So I love it. So, but we have things to talk about because this is our last segment. So this is going to be a long one, guys. Listen to the podcast. You get more information there.
2: Yeah, I can't believe it's the last segment already.
1: I know. Time flies when you're having fun.
2: Yeah, I guess.
1: And when we're really going off base. But, you know, I digress.
2: Yes.
1: But I know before you had mentioned kind of the family farm, you know, you got the beef from your, basically your in-laws. So I guess, like, what? Like, I guess I don't want to say, like, well, why aren't you getting it from them anymore? But it's like, how are you, like, still incorporating the family farm into the business?
2: Yeah, so that's a good question. A little history about the farm is my husband's great, great, great. I don't know how many greats.
1: But we'll just say five.
2: That sounds good. The farm was established in 1870.
1: So wow.
2: It's been around a while.
1: Yeah.
2: Yes. And there's a lot of history on the farm. It's really interesting to learn about stuff. But currently, we're still milking cows. We're milking about 60 right now. That's what we usually try to keep in the barn.
1: Yeah.
2: And then my husband also has beef cattle that started by accident.
1: How do you accidentally start beef cattle?
2: Well, one of our cows was in heat, which is, like, if you don't know what that is, town people, it's
1: Google. Just Google people.
2: Yes, I can describe it, but it's going to get a little weird.
1: Yeah, we probably should not say this on the radio. So,
2: yeah. Anyways, just Google that. And the neighbor's bull jumped over the fence. They had a fun night, and then a beef calf was born. So
1: one thing led to another, and yes. ...
2: So that's anyways.
1: That's how it started. Getting beef cattle.
2: Yes. It was kind of a blessing in disguise. I don't know how you want to say that, but it just kind of grew from there. And they're my husband's kind of side hustle, whatever you want to call it. They're very self-sufficient. And that's what I like about them.
1: Way to go, cows.
2: Yeah. They're Herefords, if anybody cares about that. But yeah, we get a few calves every year. We usually keep the beef steers and heifers just to increase the herd size.
1: Yeah.
2: But yeah, that's what we used the first time when we originally started.
1: Yeah.
2: That was the meat we used. And now it's all gone in 3 months. So we don't have any currently that large that we are able to butcher.
1: Yeah.
2: It's not worth our time and money.
1: Still a very small herd.
2: Yes. And we just have calves and cows. And so don't have any steers at the moment. And to get them fully grown to a healthy weight, it generally takes 2 years.
1: Oh, wow.
2: Yes.
1: So, I did not think it would be that long.
2: Yeah. Cattle is 2 years. A lot of other animals, it's much faster.
1: Yeah. So,
2: yeah, you have to think about the future. And obviously, we were not thinking about, you know, starting a food trailer 2 years ago. That would have been the last thing, you know, I would think I would be doing. But yeah, here we are.
1: So do you have plans for like 2 years in the future where potentially that cattle from the family farm is going to be what's being used in Patty Smashers?
2: Yes, I would like to have all our beef off our farm. That will definitely be a few years down the road just because we need to increase our cattle, our herd size. And we do not buy cattle from outside farms just for biosecurity reasons.
1: Yeah.
2: And yeah, I mean, it just takes time for everything.
1: Darn, cows grow faster.
2: I know, right? I wish.
1: If that works and I could just tell them to grow faster, I would be awesome. I'd be at every farm.
2: Yes. I mean,
1: my superpower right there.
2: Yeah. I wish I was on the farm more. I used to be on the farm a lot more, but the trailer has taken me places that I never thought I would be in a good way.
1: That is a very good problem to have, though.
2: Yes.
1: You're having a successful business.
2: Exactly. And I'm very thankful for that. I was definitely overwhelmed with the amount of support we started with. And it's just grown from there. And I never expected to be where we are today.
1: And just think where you'll be in a couple more years.
2: I know. It's going to be wild.
1: So I'm looking forward to being able to see this growth because I love being able to say I knew them when. So,
2: and something I like about food or anything you harvest in general is when you harvest your own food, you just appreciate it that much more.
1: Yes.
2: You planted that thing. You saw the seed go in. You took care of it every day. And when you take that bite, it's going to taste extra good. And that's what I like about farming.
1: Yeah.
2: I can tell you the farm that beef came off of. I can tell you what garden the lettuce was grown in.
1: As long as you don't tell me the name of the cow, I think we'll be okay.
2: You know, I don't even remember. But, you know, we're pretty terrible. And we usually name them like ribeye or steak and hamburger.
1: I can get behind those names.
2: Yeah. It's fun to yell, hey, hamburger, get over here.
1: Love that. All right. Well, we only have a couple minutes left. So let's remind people how they can find more information about you, where they can figure out where the trailer is going to be.
2: Yeah. So generally, Facebook is your best bet. I keep that pretty updated. I have my TikTok and my Instagram, but I'm not really into those. So I'm going to have one of my college kids help me out, kind of take that over. And we're going to start making funny videos on TikTok. So see if we go viral, you know.
1: All right. Well, on all of your social medias, do we just search for Patty Smashers and Shakes or did you have to abbreviate anywhere?
2: All of them are Facebook is Patty Smashers and Shakes. Instagram is Patty Smashers and Shakes. And TikTok is patty.smashers.shakes.
1: Okay. So we'll be able to find you. We'll be able to see that schedule of where we're going to find you around town. Maybe not even necessarily around our town, but around the Cooley region.
2: Yes.
1: All right. Well, we are out of time. So this was pretty easy, right?
2: Yeah, it was easy.
1: Not scary?
2: No.
1: Even my random sidebars?
2: No. I mean, I'm like that too. So it's probably why it went so easy.
1: Yeah. Two peas in a pod.
2: Yeah, dangerous.
1: Very dangerous. All right. Well, we will have Sarah come back on our show another time, unless she really hated this and isn't going to tell me to my face, but I don't think she will.
2: It was all right. I think I can stand you again.
1: All right. Okay.
2: Yeah.
1: Cool.
2: Yeah.
1: That is all from us this week on Cooley Region Cooks. We will have another new guest next week. If you want to listen to this episode again or any of our past episodes, you can find us wherever you stream podcasts. And a note, guys, if while I'm recording, the episode goes long, the full episode is on the podcast, not the radio version. So if you want to see if we talked about more things, go online and check it out. 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We're going to go eat some burgers and fries and maybe a shake or two, but check us out next week. 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

0: own personal laptop and his own private email address and written his whole diary down in a Gmail account.
1: Hunter Biden could have been not high and like left his laptop behind at the repair store too. You know, it's amazing.
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5: Hey, I'm Ken Cooper, and I want to check in with Lee at Bubba's Meats. Hi, Lee.
6: Hey, Ken. How are you doing today?
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6: 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Yep. We got a freezer to walk into.
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0: Welcome back into Clay and Buck. So we've got the Fauci fallout continuing here. It's been a rough week for the Fauci. Fortunately, he is at home, double masked, 18 times boosted, 6 feet from people. Why six? Don't ask so many questions. But here we have Senator Richard Blumenthal of Connecticut, who is saying, Clay, okay, how about this, guys? Because remember, Senate, it was a partisan vote in the committee. I think it was 8-7 for the contempt vote. All the Democrats are backing Fauci still, obviously. Blumenthal says this, play eight, will have lawyer Clay react.
1: I move to postpone consideration of this resolution until this committee has an opportunity to seek leave from the Department of Justice to obtain a court order providing Dr. Fauci with immunity from prosecution in exchange for his testimony on matters raised during the committee's hearing. The immunity from prosecution could be limited to perjury. It is standard procedure. And again, we need to hear from his counsel as to whether it would be satisfactory to provide immunity. If this committee is really interested in serious answers to the serious questions, it will seek to provide him with this very limited immunity to appear before this committee. There is a need for a serious inquiry to answer questions arising from the pandemic.
2: Look,
0: Clay,
2: I've got a bunch of thoughts on this. First of all, if Fauci wants to change his opinion based on past testimony, he can write a 20,000-word piece, and I'm sure the New Yorker or the Atlantic or New York Magazine or someplace like that will publish it. You can't be charged with perjury for out-of-court statements. So the idea that Fauci doesn't have the ability to say what he really thinks is absurd. The only reason you would need protection from perjury is because you're going to perjure yourself under oath, which I don't believe anybody should provide him the opportunity to lie with impunity in front of the court. No, in front of the Congress. No way should that be permitted. 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
4: For WIZMnews.com, I'm Brad Williams. The idea of hiring a city administrator for La Crosse gets a split vote by the Council Judiciary Committee. On Wednesday, that panel voted 3-2 with one person abstaining to support having an administrator. The committee decision comes 6 months after a council majority supported hiring an administrator but fell short of the needed two-thirds vote. Wednesday's committee vote sends the administrator plan to the full council for a vote next week. Excitement within the La Crosse School District after Train donated over 40 acres and its former administrative building. Teachers Union President Jill Shams said this week on the Rick Solem Show that converting the corporate facility for educational use will take realistic planning.
5: People ask me all the time, what do you think about this Train donation? And I say, I think it will be great. It's not going to be an instant, we can just fling open the doors and it's ready to go. It wasn't designed as an educational space for young children. It was designed as an administrative office building with some technical training spaces.
4: Shams toured the facility alongside school board members and local media this week. Sentencing is scheduled for tomorrow morning for Josie Dykeman, the woman convicted in May of first-degree reckless homicide in the death of 6-year-old Alexavier Pedrin. That death happened 3 years ago. The jury found Dykeman guilty in May. I'm Brad Williams.
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10: 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An Alabama family is warning about the dangers of the latest viral social media trend, microwaving a sensory toy. The trend is putting a Neato in the microwave to soften it. It's like a stress ball and described by the company as a gratifying, super soft, super stretchy, dough-filled, groovy glob. However, after 13-year-old Eli Blackman saw the videos and tried it, he ended up with third-degree burns, telling Fox News Digital when he took the toy out of the microwave, he and his sister took turns playing with it, and as soon as he squeezed it, the toy burst and hot gel exploded onto his neck, chest, and hands. Blackman was taken to the hospital and then moved to the burn unit. When he got out, he had weekly visits to the burn unit for 4 months. 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For more health news, go to foxnewshealth.com. 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I'm Lisa Brady, Fox News.
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3: Lacrosse's official forecast.
17: 84 this afternoon, under sunny skies, southerly winds around 5 miles an hour. Lows level off around 61 tonight. A mix of clouds and sun tomorrow. Chance of thunderstorms. High temperatures reach up to 85. Temps above average Saturday and Sunday with highs in the mid-80s. Slight chance of thunderstorms Sunday. Right now, 73.
2: Welcome back in, Clay and Buck, continuing to take the world by storm following the absurdity of WNBA coaches saying, hey, we need to have men and women sports. If they're men who identify as women, we're fine with having them play. The fallout has continued, Buck. Julie Tatart, a 6'3" man who is averaging 21 points and 20 rebounds per game.
18: In France they call him Monsieur or Madame? How do you think they
2: have to respect his gender, right? I think it would be
18: I don't think they have the neutral. They don't have like a new, they don't have a they option, really, or do they? I don't know.
2: Could
18: you imagine calling him Madame Julie? Like Madame Julie, and he's like, mais oui, bien sûr, comment ça va?
2: Well, it's also the case, romance languages, almost everything, for those of you who have ever studied them, I was a French scholar, everything is gendered. It's le or la in French. Everything is either the masculine L-E or the feminine L-A. I don't even know how they handle the concept of a genderless world or one where it's some sort of androgynous duo. This is funny, Buck.
18: He could say, j'ai un zizi, mais je suis la femme.
2: By the way, you'll appreciate this. You know, we had to come up with names in my French class. Did you do this ever where you had a French name, or is this a total weird kid thing that we did at my school? You adopted a French name as your, you know, alter ego in our French class. You had to have a French name. My name was...
18: You were Jean-Luc, weren't you? No. What were you?
2: I was Gerard Bonaparte.
18: Is that Clay? I mean, you must have had an X account or a Facebook account at some point under this Gerard Bonaparte pseudonym. This is amazing.
2: You had to pick your own first and last name in French class, and I was in French class for like 5 years. I mean, I was a long time in there. Every pretty girl was in French. My name was Gerard Bonaparte, and you had to sign all your work as, you know, like your French name. So I was, and you had to call each other your French name.
18: I like Gerard that you picked the name of like one of the five greatest generals of all time. Confidence was not a problem for you.
2: Well,
18: so that's good.
2: I went with obviously Bonaparte in honor of Napoleon, but then it's now I might get canceled now because the Gerard was, I also, you know, Gerard Depardieu was like, was the most famous French, I think he still might be the most famous French actor of all time. So I went with a combo of their two names.
18: I think he almost moved to Russia at one point because of the wealth tax. He became persona non grata in France.
2: Well, and then he got accused of like sexual impropriety, which is really saying
18: something. Oh, I didn't know about that.
2: Oh, yeah. I mean,
18: and to get accused of that in France, by the way, right. You got to be doing some stuff too.
2: Yeah. A lot of people defended him. But Buck, this is really funny. A sports book has come out with a line on my proposed boys state title team versus the WNBA champs. If this game were to happen, the boys high school team, the sports book has set them as a 35-point favorite. So you can go wager on this in advance. If there were actually going to be a game, they sometimes set hypothetical lines that could turn into real lines. The boys' high school team has opened as a 35-point favorite over the Las Vegas Aces. Now, we got a couple of funny talkbacks, but also a couple of good clips. Our friend, I believe we've had Paula Scanlon on the show before. Paula was actually, unfortunately, one of Leah Thomas's teammates on the women's swimming team at the University of Pennsylvania. And she was on with former OutKick host Charlie Arnault, and they talked about this. Cut two, they would love to see this game happen. Listen.
19: Clay Travis, we are both very familiar with the man. The WNBA has yet to offer a major response to the controversy, but OutKick founder Clay Travis, he floated an alternative solution. Let's take a listen.
2: I will buy a WNBA expansion franchise. I will pledge that 100% of my team will be trans. I will call this team the Nashville Balls.
19: I mean, this is great stuff. We love when Clay goes off like this. The Nashville Balls, Paula. If it is in fact made up of all transgender athletes and coaches, so i.e. all men, will they ever lose a game if they're faced with all women's teams, if this were to come to fruition?
20: You know, I'm not sure, but I'd love to see it happen. And again, I'm not for men competing in women's sports, but if we have to do this to show the WNBA why women needs to mean something and we need to have women only in the women's league, then I'm all for it.
2: A couple of other things that have come out here. Well said, I think, by Paula Scanlon. Smart. If you don't follow her already, she's a good follow. This is also, do you know Rob Schmidt very well and Carl Higbee teeing off from Newsmax? Cut one.
21: They have to virtue signal that they're accepting of trans, but they know that trans people would destroy the league. They would destroy the league. It would be, and what Clay Travis is offering is exactly accurate. I mean, the best high school team in the country could easily beat the best WNBA team.
22: That is the reality
0: slapping liberalism in the face.
1: Yeah, and they don't know what to do with that. So they got $10 million on the table, and they're just acting like it's not there, which is crazy. That's a lot of cash in the WNBA.
0: A lot of cheddar.
1: That's like 10 years' salaries for those teams.
2: It's true. Now, Buck, I don't know if you saw this. You're a big fan. We were talking about women's tennis and how sometimes it's a more enjoyable sport to watch than men's tennis. Coco Gauff, who is one of the most famous women's players, was asked about the decision that the WTA has put in place, which they're going to be, if necessary, genetic testing. It's crazy that we're here to keep men from being able to identify as women. And potentially, to your point, Buck, which you made the other day, the money is equal. So you could be a mediocre, relatively speaking, male pro tennis player. And if you decided to identify as a woman, you potentially could turn this into a multi-million dollar payday. You could win all these different matches. Here's Coco Gauff responding to a question about that. Cut three.
22: I understand the reasoning behind it. I do think that this kind of conversation has created a lot of animosity towards the trans community, which I'm not really a big fan of, but I also understand the need to, I guess, the biological difference and the need to protect that and preserve that. So I think it's a conversation that is very nuanced, and it creates causes, or I need to have a nuanced answer. So yes, I guess kind of agree with trying to protect the fairness in women's sports, but also do not like the attack that it is creating. As far as where I stand, I definitely support the trans community, but I also support the need of creating fairness in sport, too.
2: Okay, so this is such a complicated position that women's athletes are now put in, Buck. They know if they just come out and flat out say women's sports should only be played by women, which is really what Coco Gauff wants to say there, they get ripped to shreds, attacked, maybe even have danger that they will face because of all the trans violence.
18: Let's just say the death threats. You get a lot of death threats if you go against the trans thing. The trans community supporters are completely insane. Now, I'm not even talking about just trans people getting involved in this. I mean, the people that support the trans stuff are nuts.
2: So you end up in a situation then where how do you handle this? You have to kind of walk this weird line where you say, look, nobody wants, I feel sorry, but for just candidly, for people who think that they are trans, right?
18: Yes.
2: Can you imagine how mentally unhappy you would have to be to chop your penis off or to chop your breasts off? Like, this is like a mental delusion. I feel sad for these people.
18: It's very sad. It's very sad when somebody has anorexia nervosa, which you can die from because they will just shut down after refusing food for such a long period of time. Very serious. It's very sad. It's a real, notice they call it anorexia nervosa. It is a mental health condition. And it's an extreme one, or can be a very extreme one. But no one says to the person with anorexia nervosa, you're right, you do look fat. You weigh 90 pounds as a full grown adult, but you look fat. Like, no one would say that.
2: Yes.
18: Right? You don't actually play into the delusion. You say, we're going to help you. We're going to get you support. We're going to do what we can here. We want you to get healthy. We want you to feel good. That's my feeling about the trans community, is to be kind and be supportive to them as human beings. But that doesn't extend to you're actually a woman, so you're going to play in women's sports now. That's where the and the problem that Coco Gauff is going to run into with this answer is that I understand exactly. We all know what she's doing. She's trying to be kind. She's trying to be inclusive. She's a black woman. She, has, I'm sure, plenty of personal feelings and anecdotes about people, being unfair to her or all the stuff, feeling racist, whatever it may be. She has that sense. And so she wants to be kind to the trans community. But the problem is that will never be an acceptable answer, Clay.
2: Yeah.
18: Because if you're going, according to the belief, according to the ideology, if you're going to be kind and inclusive, they don't like the word kind because that's a real thing. Inclusive, that's like a vague commie thing. If you're going to be inclusive of the trans community, that means, of course, you recognize that they're, if you don't recognize that this is a woman, even though it's a man, you are not being inclusive.
2: Yeah.
18: So they can't separate. You're going to see more and more of this. People are trying to play this game because they don't want to deal with it. And, that's not an acceptable answer, actually, to the cause to the left-wing orthodoxy on this. And no one on the left, by the way, would disagree with me on this, because then the whole thing falls apart. Oh, we're going to treat, you're totally a woman, but you can't play on the women's team. Doesn't right? work.
2: That's why it's a foundational element to this entire house of cards. I would also point out, and we get a lot of people reaching out and saying, will you continue to echo this? This doesn't happen for men's athletics, because no woman, again, biology is real, but it's worth thinking about. No male athlete is having to be asked about a woman who has decided to identify as a man that is having any level of success at all in men's athletics. Buck, I don't know that there is. It's a good question. Is there a single woman who has identified as a man that has been able to make a legitimate men's team, even at a high school level? And when I say legitimate, I mean they cut, right?
18: I mean,
2: some schools out
18: Kathy
2: there.
18: Kathy Ireland was a great kicker yeah. in that football movie, but she identified as a woman, though, the whole time.
2: Some schools out there, to their credit, they want everybody to be able to make the team. I'll give you an example. My son's school, every single kid who wants to play football gets to be on the football team. I actually think that's a good thing. Now, it means the football team is huge, so they don't cut, right? So there are some teams out there that don't cut. I mean, has there ever been a woman who identified as a male that ever started in a high school sport? I've never seen it. It doesn't become a issue for men because the women aren't good enough.
18: Side note, even though I had opposing team parents threatening to kick my ass in the parking lot after games when I was a coach and all, the only part of coaching that I really hated was cutting people.
2: It's tough.
18: That was tough. You have to do it. You had to do it, but that was tough. That was the part of it, you know, because I respected anybody who showed up and gave their best and tried and was a good sport about the whole thing. And to tell them, I'm sorry, you know, you got to have to play travel. You're not going to play on the team this year. That was a tough thing. I remember.
2: My sixth grader, Buck, wanted to play tackle football this year. We let him try out. He's at a sixth, seventh, eighth grade school. They cut every sixth grader. So he went to practice the whole week. And he got cut. He didn't make, you know, now he hasn't hit puberty, right? Like, and it makes sense on some level that the sixth, seventh, eighth grade team would mostly be seventh and eighth graders. But he went and tried out for the whole week. He really wanted to play. He got cut. Like,
18: but the hard thing is, as you know, it's also, and you know this as you get older, it's good to get cut.
2: It is.
18: You don't want to get cut over and over again, but it's good to get cut. It's good to get rejected. It's good to get told no. It's good to fail at things, especially early on.
2: Yes.
18: If it all comes too easy, you have a lot more problems later on. So, you know, whether it's asking a girl to the dance or trying out for the team or whatever, it's a very, rejection is a super important part of character and of life. And that's my TED Talk for today. All right. Yes. Most families have a self-appointed family historian. We certainly do in my family. The person who gets everyone together for that photo, and they keep those photos or they keep those home video camera footage from back in the day. And it was my dad, like I said. But they've got all this stuff now. So what was I going to do with all the VHS tapes that my dad had for many, many years? And old photos and even other technologies that we had to get video and photo? Nothing, right? 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
23: Hey, I'm Ken Cooper, and I want to check in with Lee at Bubba's Meats. Hi, Lee.
24: Hey, Ken. How are you doing today?
23: Doing my best to stay cool. How about you?
24: Oh, same thing here. Yep. Good thing we got a freezer to walk into.
23: There are so many things that Bubba's Meats is known for. What about some of the things that we may not know about that we should know about?
24: Well, if you're looking for something different on the grill, we have the beef tri-tips, the sirloin roast, and pork tenderloins right now. 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
23: Oh, that is great. Yeah, so really some good light options.
24: Yeah, we have mahi-mahi and cod available, too.
23: 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When can we stop by? What are your summer hours at Bubba's Meats?
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0: welcome back in, Clay and Buck. Let's get to a bunch of these calls if we can run through them fast, Buck. And then I promise you at the bottom of the hour, Francesca Hong, you are going to love the fact that she now says Thanksgiving is her favorite holiday after previously saying it must be canceled because it's super racist. Let's go. David in South Louisiana, fire away.
1: Hey, Clay and Buck. Yeah, I was, this happened in the 80s, mid 80s. I was, a local sportscaster, who had a lot of, baseball or softball experience. He got challenged, I guess, through some trash talking by our local college women's softball team. And they were pretty good at the time. I think they were ranked in the top 25. But anyway, somehow I got roped into that. I just played high school baseball and, no fast pitch softball, but it was a few of his friends that all played fast pitch softball, I guess, as they were maybe teenagers or something. I don't know where people play men's fastball, fast pitch softball. But anyway, man, I tell you what, we had no practices. We fielded a team of just 10 people and, it got off to a bad start for the young ladies. The first guy up, the first pitch hit the, one of the farthest home runs I'd ever seen. And, it got pretty brutal. We played about five innings. It was a shutout. I can't remember what the score was, but it was a good 15 points.
0: Basically beer league softball players beat the women's softball team.
1: With that?
0: Yeah. Thank you for, I think what he is saying is that again, men versus women, his, not professional, certainly, softball team was able to beat a top women's college softball team. Bill in Pennsylvania, quickly.
2: You started out with Fauci. Thanks for going back to this. It's cool to be talking to two American legends. But anyway, they said in that hearing that Fauci answered or took the fifth 111 times, that half the rooms was his legal counsel. And I think, personally, the reason he did it was that they're worried that the validity of that actual pardon is going to be challenged because it was written by the auto pen.
0: Correct me if I'm
2: wrong. It was one of the last ones that he wrote before he was.
0: Thank you for the call. He's asking a question that is good. Is the Fauci Biden pardon valid? I think the courts will say yes. I think the reason Fauci took the fifth was because he was concerned that he would be prosecuted for the conflict between what he would say most recently and what he said in the past.
3: I feel like if we were My Cousin Vinny and I needed you to keep me out of a murder charge, Clay, I think I would walk.
0: I think I'd get you off. I gotta be careful about that phrase. 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
5: 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I'm Kevin Millard. La Crosse's Finance and Personnel Committee takes up a proposal this evening that would authorize the use of funds to appeal the incorporation of the village of French Island. The city wants to take up to $90,000 from the contingency fund to pay for the legal fight. In May, the state officially incorporated the town of Campbell as the village of French Island after residents overwhelmingly voted to become a village. La Crosse is currently in court with the state's Incorporation Review Board to overturn the state's decision. The City Judiciary Committee is supporting an 18-month moratorium on having data centers in La Crosse. The vote on Wednesday follows a similar action taken by the county board in June. Lacrosse Mayor Shawndell Washington Spivey says the full city council is being asked to approve the moratorium at its meeting next week because the county board vote only affects property outside Lacrosse's city limits. Voters headed to the polls this coming Tuesday can do so for free thanks to the city's bus system. Passengers can ride all municipal transit utility buses on August 11th for free that day. While bus schedules run longer, the polls in the city are open from 7 a.m. until 8 p.m. on Tuesday. Josie Dykeman learns her fate tomorrow morning, 3.5 years after the death of the 6-year-old child she was convicted of killing. Following a 3-week trial, a jury found Dykeman guilty of first-degree reckless homicide in the death of Alexavier Dykeman in February 2023. The 34-year-old Dykeman could get up to 60 years in prison when she's sentenced. The proceedings begin Friday morning before Judge Elliot Levine at 9 a.m. in La Crosse County Circuit Court. Federal officials have traced a multi-state salmonella outbreak to jalapeno peppers from a grower in Sinaloa, Mexico. At least 345 people in 27 states have fallen ill. Most of the cases are in Minnesota and Colorado. The Centers for Disease Control and Prevention said Wednesday that Coast Citrus Distributors brought the peppers into the U.S. The company has recalled the peppers and is notifying customers, including major Mexican food chains. Chipotle and Qdoba have removed jalapenos from their restaurants. The Food and Drug Administration is looking into whether any peppers reached grocery stores. No deaths have been reported, but 36 people have been hospitalized across the country. For WIZM News and WIZMnews.com, I'm Kevin Millard.
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4: La Crosse's official forecast.
17: 84 this afternoon, under sunny skies, southerly winds around 5 miles an hour. Lows level off around 61 tonight. A mix of clouds and sun tomorrow. Chance of thunderstorms. High temperatures reach up to 85. Temps above average Saturday and Sunday with highs in the mid-80s. Slight chance of thunderstorms Sunday. Right now, 75.
3: Welcome back in here to Clay and Buck. So we promised something. And when we promise, we deliver. That is, you can count on Clay and Buck for that one. Francesca Hong, who is running for, she's Korean, by the way. Korean. Not of Korean heritage, I mean. She is running for governor of Wisconsin. And she said something that even in a world of woke, even with all the commie madness out there right now, struck a lot of people as what the what? Thanksgiving is problematic. Now, Columbus Day, you know, he was he came back. People say he was a little rough with the natives, some bad stuff, you know. Still a great man, did an amazing thing, and we celebrate the discovery of the new world and how it changed the future of humanity. But, you know, at least I kind of understand what they're thinking with why they get all huffy about Columbus Day and they want to call it Indigenous Peoples Day. Although I also feel like that just reminds us, whose day is it? Because a bunch of people living in the Stone Age with no written language or record of, like, what they did. I don't know. It's not, it's hard to celebrate this in a historic sense. But, she got some pushback on this, it seems, Clay. Let's just remind everybody first.
0: By the way, let me just say this.
3: Yes, sir.
0: Even less charitably, she didn't just say it was problematic. She said Thanksgiving should be canceled. Like, that's a big step beyond. And I've never even heard anybody previously.
3: A lot of people, Thanksgiving is their favorite. What are your three, your top three holidays are what?
0: I mean, I think
3: in terms of enjoyment, I'm a Catholic, so Easter is the most important holiday of the year. Yes, I get it. But in terms of enjoyment factor, what is the best?
0: I think if you have kids, Christmas has to be number one because young kids running down. I think as your kids get older, Christmas is not mine is would not be my number one. But if you have young kids, I think for much of my life recently, Christmas number one. I would put Halloween two. I just think Halloween's a lot of fun.
3: You're a big Halloween guy.
0: Love Halloween.
3: You know, my mom is a big Halloween gal. She loves to she does all the things, like what you
0: Laura
3: guys do with your house.
0: You know,
3: she does
0: those things. We throw a party. We got all sorts of decorations that go up for Halloween. So I love Halloween. I think it's really fun. Kids getting dressed up, and then adults can get dressed up, party. I just think Halloween is a lot of fun. I'd probably put Thanksgiving third on my list. Top three.
3: I thought you were going to be a Thanksgiving number two guy, but then I remembered Halloween is
0: I actually think if you don't have young kids, I can make an argument that Halloween is the most fun. My favorite day of the year, however, Buck, is, and now it's multiple days, college football kickoff weekend. Like, that's my that is my
3: there's,
0: favorite.
3: There's day. There's the commerce coming into play here for Mr. Clay Travis of
0: what about
3: when
0: you?
3: Get,
0: where would
3: when
0: you
3: do we
0: where,
3: get to
0: how
3: announce?
0: Would you power? How would you power rank the holidays?
3: I mean, Christmas far and away number one for me. I'm very sentimental. I love Christmas. Christmas is the one that I get the most excited. I'd probably go Christmas, Thanksgiving, 4th of July. I'm not really a Halloween guy.
0: I think I would put 4th of July above.
3: Oh, look at this. Look at this, how the tables have turned.
0: Yeah, 4th of July. So when you're already out of school in my head, the whole summer break kind of rolls together. When you get older and you get a day off for July 4th, July 4th is pretty tough to beat, too.
3: I want to rule, though, that people can't correct me when I say I love 4th of July. I love, you know, that celebration of America. And they say, you mean Independence Day? Yeah. Also known as, okay? Also, we get it, okay? No one who's excited as I am about 4th of July is trying to downplay the independence and the founding of America aspect of it. But there are people who will correct you on that one. They really like to correct that one.
0: I also think you could argue Halloween doesn't necessarily count because we don't get a day off. Right? I mean, there's a lot of people out there that on November 1st, they wake up and they are hungover.
3: Were you off on Juneteenth this year? It was a company holiday.
0: No, we
3: were you off? No, I know I worked. Were you off? Did you celebrate this year? What happened? Allie, was Clay off on Juneteenth?
0: We need to go to the roster.
3: Go to the
0: tape. That might have been while I was in Hawaii, now that I think about it.
3: Oh,
0: I can't remember.
3: You just happened to be on vacation celebrating when Juneteenth occurred.
0: Look, I think Juneteenth I would put at 743 on my top holidays at this point. An American holiday. I think it's
3: it is funny to me that we have settled on Labor Day, which is coming up here soon, as the holiday. It does have commie roots, everybody. There's a bit of a communist history. People would say organized labor, but you know,
0: look at this. You unfairly attacked me. We both worked on Juneteenth. to celebrate, celebrate as one does, the slaves of Texas finding out that they were now free. What better
3: one of us
0: to
3: is going to take it
0: radio.
3: Off next year. One of us needs to take off because it is a federal holiday.
0: We work, not to brag, but I think we work MLK Day, we work President's Day, we work Columbus Day, we work Juneteenth. There are a lot of official iHeart days where somehow nobody's coming into work because everybody's off that you and I are on the air. So we were here working hard on
3: it almost felt it feels like the COVID days in D.C. when there's a federal holiday, but we're still on the radio and I've been in D.C. The streets are just completely empty. There's like nobody around. So very different. OK, wait, where were we? Sorry. Thanksgiving. Francesca Hong. We were weaving. We were weaving a little too much and we took the car off the side of the road there. Here we go. We're back on. Yeah, there's weaving, you know. Hey, Trump likes to weave. We like to weave. Here we go. We get Francesca Hong. This is what she said. Let's start with that, right?
0: This is this week. So she said that she said Thanksgiving should be canceled. I agree with you, by the way. I think she got Thanksgiving and Columbus Day mixed up. I've never heard anybody say Thanksgiving should be canceled because there's too many people out there that are upset by it. Other than, you know, sometimes you have to sit with relatives that you may not agree with on a lot of things and you got to spend time with them. But here she is earlier this week with Caitlin Collins on CNN Cut 29.
12: I'm a chef, and one of the first meals that I made that was for the community.
0: Can we pause this cut? Can we pause this cut for a minute? We really need Caitlin Collins asking, do you still believe that Thanksgiving should be canceled? Because I would argue, Buck, Caitlin Collins gave her an absolute layup.
3: She was trying to let her put this to bed off the hook.
0: Gave her a layup of a question. Do you still believe, if we can get the longer form, we'll play that for you, but do you still believe that Thanksgiving should be canceled? And that she went into, like, I'm a chef. And so we'll play that longer form. But here she is saying, this week, just a couple of days later, after all of the negativity associated with that, all right, here she is. Do we have that now? I got another text here. Okay. So here is 29. Here is her changing her opinion yet again.
12: My favorite holiday is Thanksgiving because I
18: love have it.
12: Yep. I don't want to cancel it. I actually love it.
0: So she
3: was she making like a hostage video there? Do you think a political consultant sat her down and were like, Wisconsin will not vote for you, you idiot commie, if you say that you hate Thanksgiving? Like, that's actually not going to play well in Wisconsin. You're not running for city council in Santa Barbara. Like, what are you doing?
0: Well, she also said that she had issues with being exposed to whiteness or something like that.
3: Including her own
0: kids. Wisconsin's a really white state.
3: Yeah, well, if you don't want to be around white people, as I said initially, I don't think Wisconsin's for you. But beyond that, she's married to a white guy, so her kids are half white, and so she lives. She said something about proximity to whiteness.
0: That's what it was. Proximity to whiteness.
3: But she didn't even sound. I'm amazed because I had read a lot of the time we read the transcript of the things before, but we don't have time to listen. You know, because it would take a long time to listen to all 50 clips before the show, so we read through them, and I didn't know. Her tone to me there sounded very, I'd have to look and see at the video, but didn't her tone to you sound a little like, yeah, I totally love Thanksgiving, guys. That's really what my,
0: maybe she
3: it didn't
0: was
3: sound
0: trying
3: earnest.
0: To make it sound like she was being funny because her refusal to just say we're not going to cancel Thanksgiving had gone mega viral with Caitlin Collins. So the idea that she would then go forward and say, actually, I don't want to cancel Thanksgiving anymore. It's my favorite holiday. Like,
3: can I throw something out there for you? Think about the historical hypocrisy here, because the basic concept behind her wanting to cancel Thanksgiving, and we're not even in the Thanksgiving season. But anyway, the basic concept behind it is that it has to do with white people showing up here, oppressors, colonialism, blah blah blah. So hard for the indigenous people. Sad, sad, and the whole thing. Okay, it was a long time ago. Thanksgiving today, it really is. It's, first of all, it's a secular holiday. It's really kind of a secular national pride holiday in a sense, right? It's about Americans celebrating, being thankful with their family. It's very, in that sense, an inclusive holiday.
0: Totally.
3: You're Muslim, you're Christian, you're Jew. People have Thanksgiving. It's for everybody and anybody. And it's really an American tradition, not a religious tradition. So there's so much about it you should like. But because it started, and yes, I know, and by the way, we will again this year. We always try to pay homage to Russia's amazing, the first Thanksgiving and tell that story. We'll put that on the network or on the podcast network. But Clay, the Democrat Party was the party of slavery. You know what I mean? The Democrat Party was the party of Jim Crow. The Democrat Party is the party of all these terrible things. And yet that they would say, well, we've changed. And they completely accept this. Why shouldn't the Democratic Party be canceled if we're going to cancel Thanksgiving? Because it was once on the totally wrong side of the biggest issues. And actually, it was pretty much always and still is on the wrong side of the biggest issues in history.
0: I would also point out, this is why I said Abdul El-Sayed is so much smarter than a lot of these other people. He wouldn't have gotten trapped like this. Here is the question. Cut 31, guys, just so you can hear it. It is a moronic response from Francesca Hong. Given a layup question, do you still want to cancel Thanksgiving? This is how bad she answered it.
18: Do you still believe that Thanksgiving should be canceled?
12: I'm a chef. And one of the first meals that I made that was for the community when I was 16 was a Thanksgiving meal. You know, I always think my hospitality background in owning a restaurant for 7-8 years, that bringing folks around the table to share conversation and build community is always a good thing. But Thanksgiving is also a time that's incredibly painful for many people in our communities. And so I think there I wanted to make sure that people understood that there are multiple views.
0: So she couldn't just say that she didn't want to cancel Thanksgiving. She got so criticized for flubbing that layup question, Buck, that she now comes back and says, actually, my favorite holiday is Thanksgiving.
3: Yeah, Clay, her wires got crossed. She was thinking Columbus Day. I refuse to believe she was 100. She was thinking, what's my social justice left wing answer for Columbus Day, and got it mixed and threw it in with Thanksgiving. Nobody, I've never heard anybody say this about Thanksgiving
0: before. Ever.
3: You know, you find me left wing people of all different, everybody I know from, Latino, Black, Asian, White, every community, people are like, oh, Thanksgiving. Everyone loves Thanksgiving. It was like, this is pretty remarkable to me in retrospect that she screwed this up. But we'll see. Hopefully she ends up losing and does not become the next governor of Wisconsin. It's 91 degrees in New York City today. And by the way, in Miami, it feels like you're swimming through the air here and it's about to downpour any second. So if the summer heat, wherever you are across the country, is draining your energy, I've got a solution for you. 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

0: to the state of Tennessee is money that is being used well.
1: Thank you, Senator Blackburn. I'll say it on the show because I try to be honest. I voted for you in the early voting primary, so I hope you are our next governor. I voted for Bill Hagerty, who's doing a great job in the Senate, and I voted for Brent Taylor because I'm now in the Tennessee 9th Congressional District. I hope all three of you are able to be working together. Good luck on the trail.
0: Thank you so much. Have a great day. Bye.
1: That is Senator Marsha Blackburn, potentially the next governor of Tennessee. Our country can count on Israel as one of its steadfast allies, just as they count on us, and not just at the government level either, but on a humanitarian basis. The Fellowship of Christians and Jews was founded here in the United States 40 years ago. 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

0: Welcome back in to Clay and Buck. I'm excited about this, Clay. We got Flash Shelton of Squatters on A&E joining us here in a few minutes. This is purely because I started watching an episode of this by accident in a hotel room, and I could not turn it off. I have not binge watched a show in years. I think I watched 5 episodes of this A&E show in a row. So we're excited to talk about this guy.
1: I think the day before you found this show, you was like, does anybody ever watch normal television anymore? And then you were in a hotel room and you got sucked in on this show. That's right.
0: I think that is accurate. Yes. But it's really, we will talk about this with Flash here in a moment. It's a huge problem. A lot of states, the laws are getting better, which we'll talk about, but a lot of states, the laws that allow squatters to just take over, even your primary residence, certainly a rental property, are insane. The laws are crazy favorable to scammers and squatters. So we'll talk about that.
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4: For WIZMnews.com, I'm Brad Williams. The idea of hiring a city administrator for La Crosse gets a split vote by the Council Judiciary Committee. On Wednesday, that panel voted 3-2 with one person abstaining to support having an administrator. The committee decision comes 6 months after a council majority supported hiring an administrator but fell short of the needed 2/3 vote. Wednesday's committee vote sends the administrator plan to the full council for a vote next week. Excitement within the La Crosse School District after Train donated over 40 acres and its former administrative building. Teachers Union President Jill Shams said this week on the Rick Solem Show that converting the corporate facility for educational use will take realistic planning.
5: People ask me all the time, what do you think about this Train donation? And I say, I think it will be great. It's not going to be an instant, we can just fling open the doors and it's ready to go. It wasn't designed as an educational space for young children. It was designed as an administrative office building with some technical training spaces.
4: Shams toured the facility alongside school board members and local media this week. Sentencing is scheduled for tomorrow morning for Josie Dykeman, the woman convicted in May of first-degree reckless homicide in the death of 6-year-old Alexavier Pedrin. That death happened 3 years ago. The jury found Dykeman guilty in May. I'm Brad Williams.
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10: The U.S. government says it will be able to evaluate advanced AI models for national security risks before they are released to the public. Its top concerns are cybersecurity and biosecurity. There are now agreements with Google's DeepMind, Microsoft, and xAI. 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It will conduct what it calls pre-deployment testing and research. Its director, Chris Fall, wrote, quote, "Independent, rigorous measurement science is essential to understanding frontier AI and its national security implications." There has reportedly been growing concern at the White House about the capabilities of next-generation AI models like Anthropic's Mythos, especially when it comes to cybersecurity. 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
12: 84 this afternoon, under sunny skies, south winds around 5 miles an hour. Tonight, lows dip down to about 62. Chance of thunderstorms with fog early tomorrow, 84. Temperatures above average Saturday and Sunday with highs from the low 80s to the mid 80s. Slight chance of thunderstorms Sunday. Right now, it's 79 degrees.
0: Welcome back in, everybody. I'm excited about this one. Flash Shelton joins us now. He is the star with his team of a show on A&E called Squatters. And Flash, I want you to give everybody your background. Welcome here on the program. I stumbled onto your show. I was up in New York City visiting my family, so I was staying in a hotel room because I don't have cable. But I was flipping around channels and I saw Squatter Hunter, and I saw the show Squatters pop up, and I thought this will be interesting. I think I watched 5 or 6 episodes back to back. It was incredible. First, tell everybody, if you would, about how you got, like, before you tell them about the show, tell them how you got into this.
13: You know, I was a victim. My mom was a victim. And back in 2019, after my dad passed away, I moved her in with me with, you know, attempting to sell her home. And, I was informed that a U-Haul truck was in the driveway and they moved in and broke in the back door. And I called the sheriff and I heard what everyone else hears. It's a civil matter, nothing we can do. I was just being a good son, and I had to figure out what I could do without letting her know that Squatters existed, and without her having to go through a long, drawn out civil process. And I came up with a system, and I decided that if they could take a house, I could take a house. And I got him out in less than a day.
0: That's amazing. Tell everybody what you do on the show, and also give people a sense of the scale. Because I'll tell you why this really, before you lay it out for everybody, why this really matters to me. I have a number of friends who are, they either have real estate that they've invested in, single family homes. I've invested in a handful of single family homes myself. And there are a lot of people who their nest egg is this home that is their rental. And I've heard horror stories, Flash. I mean, terrible stuff. I've heard of people who had squatters break into the home, so never had legal authorization, and then stay for months. And then they, as landlord, after losing all that rent and paying legal bills, had to pay the squatter to leave. So tell everybody what you do on the show and the reality of the squatting problem.
13: Well, you know, this is not a TV show for me. This is, you know, this is real life. This is not anything made up or scripted. You know, I created Squatter Hunters to help, you know, people that were in need, that the civil system was forgetting about and not protecting. You know, basically, I'm dealing with every state across the country, and state laws vary. But the one thing that that all these states seem to do is give squatters tenant rights. And that's what I'm trying to stop through law change. But I have to treat every situation differently. And some situations allow me to move in with them and become their squatter. Other situations, you know, I have to be a little bit more strategic from the outside. Ultimately, you know, I'm trying to get them to realize it's in their best interest to vacate.
1: This is really kind of fascinating to me. It seems like this squatter concept, maybe it's partly because of social media. I'm curious if that's what you would kind of drive it to, that people have just become more aware of this concept. And so for property owners, the danger feels more significant than it did 20, 30, 40 years ago. Am I wrong about that? That it seems more organized in the way that it's being taken advantage of here.
13: Well, I mean, you're not wrong with today's social media. You know, things can go viral. I mean, my case, my first case with my mom was pre-COVID in 2019. I didn't actually post the video until the beginning of 23, and it went viral very quickly. And, you know, and now I've taken advantage of social media bringing awareness, but this problem existed pre-social media. I mean, you know, my family, we were homeless when I was a kid. And you know, and I learned very young that the civil system allows people that don't pay rent to live for free for 6 months to a year. And there's no penalty. There's nothing. Yeah. So this has been going on for a very long time.
0: It's amazing to see this. And you know, one thing that I think the show really gets across, Flash, and everyone should check it out. It's on A&E. The show is Squatters, that people really suffer as a result of this, because a lot of people, for example, you know, if they want to move into this, if this is their property, they want to move into it themselves. They have to go find some other place to live for months and months on end. If it's an investment property, that especially for retirees, we're hoping this will supplement their retirement income. They all of a sudden run into credit card debt and all these problems. They don't know when this person is going to be taken out of the house. They don't know, or, you know, leave the house finally. It's really nasty. And you show that human aspect of it. And you also show on camera the people who think that this, the people who are doing it, they seem to convince themselves that they're the aggrieved party in all of this, which is remarkable.
13: Yeah, they are the victim. It's, they have the neighbors believing it. They are master manipulators. They have this entitled mentality, and, you know, it's, you know, you'll hear them, you know, it's my house, get out of my house. It's so crazy that, you know, in dealing with these people, and sometimes you like hear their story, and if you didn't know better, you're going to like be like almost feeling sorry for them. But then you have to like kind of slap yourself and be like, you know, no. They're the villains here.
0: Well, yeah, they're lying. I mean, if they have no legal right to be there and they're claiming they do, right, they're lying and they're taking of someone else's property. Give for everybody who hasn't seen the show. And like I said, I was just taking it. I watched many episodes of it back to back, up late one night. And good for A&E for running the sort of the marathon already. But tell us some of the things that you've done successfully to get squatters out of people's homes. Like, what are some of
1: the
0: more interesting and creative?
1: Yeah, what's the craziest thing you've done to get squatters out?
13: You know, I think coming in with snakes is pretty crazy. Some people would run from that.
0: So they brought you brought pet snakes into the house.
13: Yeah, I brought a pet snake into a house, and that's something that I really look forward to doing a lot more of. There's a lot of things that,
1: So wait, you walk in with like a python? I want to hear more. I'm terrified of snakes. So I want to hear more about how the snake business works here.
13: Well, I handled the snake. The snake's name was Gemma, but I couldn't tell you what kind of a snake it was. I'm not that invested into snakes, but it was.
0: How big was it?
13: I did enjoy it. What's that?
0: How big was it? Was it like a pretty big snake? Was, you know what I mean? Was it like one that you put on your shoulders or one you could hold in your hand?
13: Yeah, it was around
0: it was a big
13: my
0: one.
13: Neck and my shoulders and down my arm. And, it was probably, I would say 5 feet,
0: And the squatter had a particular fear of snakes, right? You knew that. The squatter hated snakes like Clay.
13: Yeah, we had learned that the squatter had complained and had a fear of snakes. So that was just an immediate, we got to try this.
0: And also the music, is that another thing, right? Because how does this go down? When I've seen it in some of the episodes, but so you're in the property, there's somebody who's there in some cases for months, and they're leading, sometimes leaving the property in disrepair. They're not paying anything, right? They don't care. They're just staying there. They got their stuff. They're telling you, this is my house. You're saying, I have a lease to this place. If you play your music really loud, I mean, essentially you just become like the roommate from hell, right? And if they call the cops, it's a civil dispute between two people, both claiming legal residency.
13: Yeah. At that point, it's a roommate dispute. And I can at that point just say to law enforcement and to them, well, I guess this is a civil matter. So it would be no different at that point, since the homeowner's not involved, than a roommate that is, not cleaning up after themselves or eating the other roommate's food or, controlling the remote control. It's like, those are grievances that happen in everyday households. And if you want to live with me, that's what you're going to go through.
0: How is it going to get the laws changed back toward sanity on a lot of this stuff where, I know there are states. I mean, I mentioned a friend that was a friend of mine that had that case before where someone broke in and knew that if the squatter got utilities set up in his name, which was not hard to do. And now you have mail and utilities in your name. No lease, no legal right to the premises, full tenant rights. This was in the District of Columbia. Full tenant rights, incredibly hard to get the person out of there. Took almost a year and, lots of money and everything else. Are you being contacted at all by, this would really be at the state level, but is there more of a movement to get these laws changed? Because as you're seeing better than other, this is a problem all over the country. I mean, you hear these crazy stories about people that squat in like a $2 million house in Los Angeles, they refuse to leave it, and the owner can't get them to leave. I mean, are the laws moving the way that they need to?
13: Everything is moving very slowly. I am in contact with several states, California, Georgia, New York. And I was involved in changing the laws in Florida. Unfortunately, there needs to be a solid line between squatters and tenants. And, currently, it's not. So squatters are actually, it's not squatter laws we're dealing with. It's tenant laws. So they need to create laws that are completely for squatters and squatter prevention, changing lease structure. I can say right now that as happy as I was to be involved in changing the law in Florida, I'm still seeing people get around those laws now because they are just going into it a different way, adapting, becoming, a tenant that doesn't pay rent, which should be considered a squatter if they never had intent to, fulfill a lease, which is a contract. I mean, any other contract that if you don't make a payment and you don't fulfill your obligation, that contract is null and void. And unfortunately, leases do not fall into those same guidelines.
0: Clay? Anything to close it? You got to check the show out.
1: I think this is super fascinating. And I know you already asked how to find the show, but in your experience, are things getting better or worse as this squatter concept goes? Are you optimistic or pessimistic about the trajectory?
13: Well, you know, the awareness has been amazing. Now we're in the UK, where the show is airing in the UK currently. This is a worldwide problem, and I see this all moving in a positive direction. Unfortunately, this is also creating sites that are coming up that are actually training squatters how to become a squatter.
0: Yeah, I've seen there are. Do you come across people who are almost, it's clear they're like professional or serial squatters pretty regularly now, or this is, they just figure I can live rent free for as many years as I can get away with this?
13: Yeah, I'm coming across that a lot of times. Most squatters are people that have been doing this for years, multiple times. You know, squatters are not homeless people. There's a homeless problem, but homeless people don't break into your house and claim squatter rights. Homeless, that's just not what a homeless person does. So, you know, I think that the road to change is going to start with people recognizing what a squatter is and what a homeless person is, because the people that are defending squatters, thinking they're defending homeless, it's just hurting the cause.
0: Yeah, they're just defending scammers, people that do this intentionally to take from other people. Great stuff that you're doing, man. It's important work, and it's a really engaging show. And anybody who's ever been a landlord before, which I have, and also been a renter many, many times over, I think you'll really enjoy it. The show is Squatters. It's on A&E. Flash Shelton, stay in the fight. And if you need us to have any state reps or anybody on to get some of these laws looked at, you come back, you let us know.
13: Yep, send them all my way. I will help write the bills.
0: So we were just talking about people. Thanks so much, Flash. We're just talking about people staying in homes that they shouldn't be in. But something you should always be thinking about is the home that you should be in needs to have a sturdy roof. And we were just talking to Flash about protecting homes. 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
0: I know the headlines changed, the threats facing Israel and their survival, that does remain. 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

0: Linda believes in eliminating the Senate, the presidency, and Congress picks judges. She wants wide open borders. She wants to abolish the border. She wants amnesty.
1: Who is this? You're not talking about me.
0: About Linda. That's Linda. That's you. That's your voice. Abolishing ICE, defunding the Department of War, ending all the... You're for all of this, right?
1: My God.
0: No more cash bail, a wealth tax, Green New Deal, abolish prisons and police. You agree with all that, right?
1: Did someone slip you a tainted Jolly Rancher? What is going on in that studio? What is happening?
0: What is a tainted Jolly Rancher?
1: That's exactly what it sounds like, my friend. And I'm wondering, it must be something because you seem to have lost your mind.
2: If you go on Bill Maher's podcast, you'll find
1: out. Yes. Well done, Jason. Exactly right.
0: Oh, no, no. That's probably the reason I can't do this. I love this idea.
1: I think you should. You guys could sit outside, you know, pick a spot, sit outside.
0: He's not going to change anything for me. Trust me. He doesn't care.
1: You would change for him. He would change for you. I think it would be nice.
0: I'd have a drink with him. Drink with anybody. I even offered to buy Obama beer back in the day.
1: You could do drinks and cigars by the water.
0: Exactly.
1: Very romantic.
2: There'll be some kind of cigar smoke in that room.
0: I can live with that. All right. Anyway. So we'll play last night's DSA candidate. We have another one coming on today, Oliver Larkin in Florida, the 25th District. We'll get to all of that, your reaction to it. Lee Zeldin, John Solomon, Greg Jarrett also coming up. We'll get to a lot of calls if you want to weigh in on this radicalized, or if you saw last night's show and you want to weigh in, maybe you give me a grade. 800-941-SHAWN, our toll-free telephone number. You want to be a part of the program as we continue.
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4: 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I'm Rick Sola. Lacrosse's Finance and Personnel Committee takes up a proposal this evening that would authorize the use of funds to appeal the incorporation of the village of French Island. The city wants to take up to $90,000 from the contingency fund to pay for the legal fight. Back in May, the state officially incorporated the town of Campbell as the village of French Island after residents overwhelmingly voted for it to become a village. La Crosse is currently in court with the state's Incorporation Review Board to overturn that decision. The idea of hiring a city administrator for La Crosse got a split vote by the J&A committee last night. That panel voted 3-2 with one person abstaining to support having an administrator. Committee decision comes 6 months after the council majority supported hiring creating the position, but fell short of the needed two-thirds vote. La Crosse Mayor Sean Del Washington Spivey has opposed taking powers away from his office and told the committee that there can be other options.
5: When we just shove one position and say this position is going to be all, this is going to be the savior of the city of La Crosse, that is a false narrative that you push to department heads and to city staff, and also to residents and business owners and developers, that this one position is going to be what comes and all of a sudden makes the city great again.
4: The full council could vote on creating the position at next Thursday's meeting. School District of La Crosse is just beginning to map out long-term plans for the newly donated train property on the south side. Following a tour of the 41-acre site earlier this week, La Crosse Teachers Union President Jill Shams on Wisdom said utilizing this space will be a gradual process.
6: I think this building will be utilized in phases. I think phase one is going to be what can we utilize right now with a quick coat of paint and the vacuum? And then what parts can we start developing? So I do think it will be at least a couple of years before the whole building is used. And maybe it won't all be used for quite a while, and that's okay.
4: Shams noted the school board has its work cut out for it and will have final say on what the building ultimately becomes. District officials have previously noted early plans for the site include staff professional development spaces, administrative offices, and outdoor athletic fields. And lastly, the woman convicted of first-degree reckless homicide of a six-year-old is being scheduled for sentencing tomorrow in La Crosse. For Wisdom, I'm Rick Solem.
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12: Lacrosse's official forecast.
13: High temperatures reach up to 84 this afternoon. Under clear skies, winds out of the south, 5 to 10 miles an hour. Lows around 62 tonight, mainly clear skies. Cloudy skies with a few peaks of sun and foggy early tomorrow. Chance for storms. High temperatures reach up to 84. Low 80s Saturday, mid 80s Sunday. Currently, it's 81 degrees.
14: 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That's why there's the Sean Hannity Show.
0: I-25 till the top of the hour. 800-941-SEAN is our number if you want to be a part of the program. All right, it's sad. Headlines change and news cycles go at the speed of light. But the facts on the ground remain the same for the people of Israel. So many Israeli densely populated cities have been targeted. And the humanitarian need is so great, it's unfathomable. People that have lost their home, they've lost everything. And they need food and water and shelter and clothing and medications. You name it, they need it. That's where the IFCJ comes in. And still, they're in a fight for their survival against people dedicated to wiping them off the map. Now, the people on the ground and have been from day one is the International Fellowship of Christians and Jews. They're on the ground providing all this life-saving aid, humanitarian assistance for struggling families. They're providing emergency medical clinics, mobile clinics to the elderly that can't get out and see a doctor. Anyway, if you want to help out our friends in need, please donate generously if you can. They have set up a website. It is PrayIFCJ.org. That's PrayIFCJ.org today. All right, we'll get back to this issue of the Democratic Socialist in just a minute. We do have some other news that we got to get to. You know, our friend Steve Moore, he came on the program yesterday, and there's this whole untold story about the economy and how, you know, not only are we setting records in the stock market, and the stock market has never been my big barometer, and I've stayed consistent over the years, but, you know, when you see record after record after record being set and the price of oil coming down whenever the president wants it to by, you know, just lightening up on Iran and the Strait of Hormuz, it's not ideal, but it is what it is. The president had no choice, according to every source I have. And Dan Bongino is the one that saw the presidential daily briefing, the PDB, that said, yeah, he had no option. He had no choice. And if either that or, you know, the whole world would be held hostage. I don't think the president gets enough credit for that part. But unleash prosperity. Steve Moore, Americans now pay more in taxes than they do on food, clothing and shelter, which fits into this narrative of all these Democratic socialist candidates. In a post shared on X, Steve Moore cited a chart from the Committee to Unleash Prosperity, estimating that Americans paid about $8.19 trillion in taxes in 2025. Now, that's up from $7.39 trillion that they spent on food, clothing and housing combined. What does that mean? That means Americans now, you are all paying more in taxes than you do for food and clothing and for shelter. Government has become so big, so bloated, that taxes cost more than life's basic necessities. He wrote, every American taxpayer should be outraged. Now, a Pew Research survey published in April found that 60% of U.S. adults believe that they pay more in federal taxes than is fair, up from 56%. If you work for a living, which is most of you in this audience, if you work for a living, you need to understand, and I've said this for a long, long time, if you want to eliminate and greatly reduce the tax burden on the American people, stop withholding the taxes. They withhold your federal tax, your state tax, if your state has a tax. Mine does not. They withhold your FICA, Social Security money, et cetera, et cetera. They just take it right out of your check, and you don't even get to touch it. But if you got your full check, well, how much do you make? If you ask people, how much do you make, you know, weekly, biweekly? They'll give you a number. But they're not including the money that was taken out for taxes. It's like you don't see it. It doesn't exist. But if you got that full amount and you had to cut a check to your federal government, your state government, and pay your Social Security tax every single week or biweekly or every single month, you'd be pissed with every check that you wrote, because you'd see the actual amount that you pay. And, you know, for people to talk about, well, the rich don't pay their fair share. Sorry, the people that don't pay anything, the bottom 50% of wage earners, pay about 2% of federal income taxes. Top 10% pay nearly 60%. And you go up from there. So this notion, this idea, tax the rich and rich aren't paying their fair share, that just is not true, what they're saying. If you got, you know, $8.19 trillion in taxes that were paid in 2025, you know, which is more than what people spend on food, clothing, and housing combined. I mean, how much more can they possibly take? They're talking about, really, what they want to do, and they're not saying this part out loud. They are promising you, when they talk about, okay, the Green New Deal, guaranteed government jobs and basic income, government job guaranteed, universal housing is guaranteed, whether you have money or not, child care is guaranteed, government-run grocery stores guaranteed at a discount. Meanwhile, grocery stores have a profit margin of like 2 or 3%. You're going to transition and we're going to get rid of oil and gas. Renewable energies, in come the wind farms or whatever you call these things. This is insanity. The lifeblood of the world's economy is oil, coal, and liquefied natural gas. Period. End of sentence. Of which we are the number one producer in the entire world. And we have the vast resources that countries envy. We now have surpassed Venezuela and we've surpassed Saudi Arabia in terms of being the number one producer of oil and natural gas, you know, combined. It's unbelievable the amount of natural resources we have been blessed with in abundance. So all of this, and then you add reparations to it and everything, there won't be any money. What happens is, if you believe, as I do, that people are born with natural talent, just like you have a unique fingerprint, unique DNA, people have natural talent. With that natural talent comes abilities. Education, I've described this in the past, is from Latin. It means to bring forth from within. And that means that God put it there. And if you provide sunlight and you nurture some and you nurture a child properly at that point in time, then whatever talent they have will emerge. When that talent emerges, then that child will then be able to use it to produce goods and services. That's why if our educational system wasn't all about indoctrination, but trying to find kids' talents, their natural talent, their natural ability, then, you know, and I always tell young people, find what you love and then find a way to make money at it. Then they would find that talent, find their passion, use that passion. And in a society that cherishes liberty and freedom, then they'd be able to use it to produce goods and services. You can't force people to use your services or the goods you produce. They have to want to buy them. Everybody wants to buy an iPhone. All right. Everybody wants to buy a computer. Everybody wants to buy a car. All right. But you get the idea. And then you find a way. Then you have a purpose in your life, which adds a whole nother dimension to the quality of your life. And I don't know. I mean, even going back to my days being a server and a dishwasher and a cook and a bartender and a busboy and all that stuff, you know, I was serving other people. I had a sense of personal satisfaction at the end of every shift. You know, when I was a contract, I painted a room and I'd look back at the day's work because you kind of get immersed in that wall that you're working on, that space you're working on. And you could see your work at the end of a 10-hour day, whatever number of hours I was working, you have a sense of accomplishment and pride in what you do. I had the same thing when I hung wallpaper and laid tile and, you know, did framing and all the other work that I did. I just did. Interesting other developments here. You know, this is like the final nail in the coffin, I guess, with El Sayed, and people are like, wow, that the El Sayed has done one thing. Hassan Piker's buddy is, I think that this race has awakened people. Now, if you looked at the polls going into Tuesday in Michigan, if you looked at those polls were very, very clear that he was supposed to win by double digits. He didn't. It became a lot closer because I think people are slowly becoming aware of it. Now, I am arguing, I know that no money has been spent in Texas as of now in that Senate race against Talafrico. I think once his agenda, him and his own words, it goes viral among the people of Texas. Usually this happens after Labor Day. I think people will reject it in astounding numbers in Texas. You know, but then, you know, this is now the official party of like the Michael Moores of the world. Michael Moore was on fake news CNN last night, apparently, or the night before, saying he's so disgusted by the same old flavor of Democratic politicians, he's willing to get on his knees and beg progressive candidates to come in and topple the party establishment.
15: Does there require a change in the establishment and in the way things are done to effectuate the changes you want to see?
16: If I could get on my knees and beg, it would be for exactly what you just said, because we are not going to win the other way. We lost that way when in 24. It's not going to happen if we allow this to happen. We are in charge of this, and we need to get busy right now. It's not about electability. Let me tell you, I've known Dr. El Sayed for many years. I worked on his campaign for governor in 2018. Boy, we would be so lucky if he were our senator representing us and standing up for the people who are dying every day over there. I will not support hacks in the Democratic Party who have led us to this Waterloo.
0: Now, when Bernie Sanders, who has been the most successful along with AOC, member of the Senate, in AOC's case, member of the House, in terms of helping to choose these DSA candidates, their endorsements have held more weight than any other Democrat. And when Bernie Sanders is out there telling somebody like James Carville, known James Carville for a long, long time, and he's kind of been going off the edge lately, but he says he's not going to be part of a party with Abdul El Sayed and Hassan Piker, doesn't want any part of it. Well, Bernie is so confident that they now have a stranglehold on the old Democratic Party. This is what he's telling James Carville. Go start your own party. That's what he's telling him. And it's pretty amazing. But that's how arrogant this movement has now gotten. You know, Democrats are in the hot seat for skipping a crucial hearing on radical groups hiding in the U.S. They don't care. I am telling you, this is a different world than we've ever lived in before. I say that these are uncharted waters. I am not wrong. Now, President Trump blasting Democratic Socialist candidates as they're full of Adam Schiff, and that's all fine and good. Democrats will try to make this election about Trump, but I'm telling you, it's about really the future of the country. It is way bigger than that. I got a kick out of Francesca Hong, you know, who once, you know, trashed Thanksgiving, and now it's now my favorite holiday.
17: Favorite holiday is Thanksgiving. Because I love it. Yep. I don't want to cancel it. I actually love it. We bring, it's kind of in-laws and family members and their in-laws, and it's a big event. And, you know, I'm going to be real. I'm kind of a curmudgeon when it comes to holidays in general.
0: She originally said she doesn't like Thanksgiving. It's like Tellerico is now trying every election year conversion trick he can try. Even Jasmine Crockett, I was actually wrong in supporting Jasmine Crockett over Telefrico. I didn't know Telefrico was this nuts. Anyway, she doesn't sound like she's going to be placing any bets on Telefrico to win that Senate seat in Texas. And she doesn't buy the polls and says, I don't know. When asked if Telefrico can beat Texas Attorney General Ken Paxton, and she said, when I look at the money, if Republicans start spending it in Texas, then I'll be convinced. Republicans haven't spent money yet. By the way, big win. We were big fans of John James. He won the Republican nomination for Michigan governor. He would be a great governor. I hope people pay attention. Anyway, remember Francesca, she wanted to cancel it. Oh, no, it's my favorite holiday. This is just going to be a fascinating election year. But I give this admonition. Some people are saying, well, this is exactly what we wanted, Hannity. I'm like, okay. It's exactly what we want on one level. It is the greatest choice election ever. But it will be meaningless if people are not aware of how bad and dangerous this threat is and what they stand for and what they will do. I saw Hassan Piker rejecting calls to unify Michigan Democrats. He rejected calls for El Sayed and supported to start mending bridges in the wake of the contentious primary. You are all unbelievably Islamic phobic pieces of bleep, he said. I said, okay, this is after Haley Stevens graciously endorsed the guy. Abdul Sayed tried to justify the recent terrorist attack on a Michigan Jewish preschool. Oh, that's he blamed the war in Gaza, Israel's war in Gaza. Well, did he forget what happened October 7th? You know, the equivalent of 40,000 Americans extrapolating out the population sizes. Anyway, he said that, the terrorist attack on this preschool reflected Israel's actions in the Middle East, arguing that that hurt people. What about the people hurt? That's like 40,000 dead Americans. If you compare our population to Israel's, nobody ever talks about that. 800-941-SHAWN if you want to be a part of the program. Listen, I want to remind you, born on America's darkest day, 9/11/01, the Tunnel to Towers Foundation, they have spent years now honoring American heroes. This is now the 25th anniversary year of 9/11/01, and that foundation continues their commitment to put those who put their lives on the line for others and reminding families all across the country that their service, their courage, their sacrifice will never be forgotten. 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
0: The Hannity Shootout is coming up today. You don't want to miss this. We're going to check in with Oliver Larkin, one of these DSA candidates. We'll also replay some of my debate last night on Hannity with DSA member Chris Rabb. We

0: I've had nothing but a great experience with them. 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
1: 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I'm Kevin Millard. LaCrosse's Finance and Personnel Committee takes up a proposal this evening that would authorize the use of funds to appeal the incorporation of the village of French Island. The city wants to take up to $90,000 from the contingency fund to pay for the legal fight. In May, the state officially incorporated the town of Campbell as the village of French Island after residents overwhelmingly voted to become a village. LaCrosse is currently in court with the state's Incorporation Review Board to overturn the state's decision. The City Judiciary Committee is supporting an 18-month moratorium on having data centers in LaCrosse. The vote on Wednesday follows a similar action taken by the county board in June. LaCrosse Mayor Shawndell Washington Spivey says the full city council is being asked to approve the moratorium at its meeting next week because the county board vote only affects property outside LaCrosse's city limits. Voters headed to the polls this coming Tuesday can do so for free thanks to the city's bus system. Passengers can ride all municipal transit utility buses on August 11th for free that day. While bus schedules run longer, the polls in the city are open from 7 a.m. until 8 p.m. on Tuesday. Josie Dykeman learns her fate tomorrow morning, 3.5 years after the death of the 6-year-old child she was convicted of killing. Following a 3-week trial, a jury found Dykeman guilty of first-degree reckless homicide in the death of Alex Xavier Dykeman in February 2023. The 34-year-old Dykeman could get up to 60 years in prison when she's sentenced. The proceedings begin Friday morning before Judge Elliot Levine at 9 a.m. in LaCrosse County Circuit Court. Federal officials have traced a multi-state salmonella outbreak to jalapeno peppers from a grower in Sinaloa, Mexico. At least 345 people in 27 states have fallen ill. Most of the cases are in Minnesota and Colorado. The Centers for Disease Control and Prevention said Wednesday that Coast Citrus Distributors brought the peppers into the U.S. The company has recalled the peppers and is notifying customers, including major Mexican food chains. Chipotle and Qdoba have removed jalapenos from their restaurants. The Food and Drug Administration is looking into whether any peppers reached grocery stores. No deaths have been reported, but 36 people have been hospitalized across the country. For WIZM News and WIZMnews.com, I'm Kevin Millard.
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8: High temperatures reach up to 84 this afternoon. Under clear skies, winds out of the south, 5 to 10 miles an hour. Lows around 62 tonight, mainly clear skies. Cloudy skies with a few peaks of sun and foggy early tomorrow. Chance for storms. High temperatures reach up to 84. Low 80s Saturday, mid 80s Sunday. Currently, it's 80 degrees.
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9: All right, our good friend Lee Zeldin is with us, EPA administrator, and he's building one of the most impactful records, to be honest, under the EPA. I got to point out one thing about Lee Zeldin that many need to know as well. We've had Bruce Blakeman on the show. This may be New York's last chance to ever save itself from the insanity of these DSA, Mamdani, AOC, you know, Hakeem Jeffries, Chucky Schumer crazies. And I mean that. I same thing out in California. I mean, honestly, if you elect a liberal in California, it's probably over there too. And, but anyway, that's up to you. You will live with and the government you deserve at the end of the day. But he's done a phenomenal job, and it's kind of been underreported. For example, we've had the largest deregulatory action in American history. The Trump EPA has rescinded the 2009 endangerment finding, ending the Obama-Biden EV mandates and saving an estimated, that's saving you $1.3 trillion. It sounds like, you know, a pretty large amount of money for people. Also, the EPA has helped truckers and farmers. EPA's fix to the heavy-duty rules and regulations that eliminate DFA deratements that standard rigs and tractors mid-job, an estimated $12 billion in savings. That's $6,000 per truck on average. And, you know, while keeping nearly 90% of the reductions in place, they have many other historical things that they've done. Lee, you've done a great job. I know you're working hard. And you also helped Republicans save the U.S. House because you did so well in the last election in New York State that you were able to help carry across the finish line a number of marginal Republican congressmen that helped give the majority to Republicans there. I give you all the credit for that.
11: Well, Sean, it's great to be with you. And in that race in 2022, what a lot of people across the country saw, and you know well from your experience in New York, is that while New York City is just so heavily concentrated with Democrats, the rest of the state has a lot of purple and red districts. And we ended up with a House Republican delegation out of New York coming out of that election, which was the largest in a very long time. We had about four or five members who would have barely lost. Instead, they barely won. And you ended up with a balance of power for the last 2 years of Joe Biden's presidency. And that was a blue state of New York doing that to provide that balance. But also, as you know, too many people have permanently fled New York. They're not looking back. They're enjoying life in places like Florida and Texas and the Carolinas and Tennessee. They stuck it out as long as they could. But seeing New York leaders taking that state in the wrong direction, they said enough is enough. And they're taking their money and their pursuit of freedom and safety elsewhere and very happy with life somewhere other than New York. So that's an unfortunate reality. But it's great to be on here to talk to you about our work at EPA, working with President Trump, getting stuff done at Trump speed. And being able to, you know, for the history books, we're punching over the finish line, more deregulation in 1 year than entire federal governments have done in the past across all agencies combined, across entire presidencies. That's how much of a mess we inherited. And at Trump speed, we've been fixing it.
9: Well, it's pretty amazing. What else do you think people need to know? Because, you know, I see the decline of Europe. I talk about it all the time. And I look at four basic factors that has resulted in this precipitous decline. I'm not sure if you can even save Europe at this point. But one is they have neglected national security, national defense, both as individual countries and collectively as NATO allies or so-called allies. Number two, they have adopted radical climate alarmism. Number three, radical socialism has also been adopted. Number four is they have, you know, unfettered illegal immigration with no demands of assimilation. That's where Sharia courts come in Great Britain. That's where and they have no go zones in France and other countries in Europe. I don't know how they fix this. And we see what's happening in Spain right now.
11: Yeah. And then you have people here in our own country who look to places like that and they come up with the bright idea of saying, oh, we should make the United States more like that. There are fortunately people who are in power, President Trump and J.D. Vance come to mind, of individuals who look at the European model and say, well, maybe our country, believing in American exceptionalism, should be the best version of itself and not seeking to emulate these disasters of models that we're witnessing over in Europe. But unfortunately, there are others in pursuit of power, and they have a very different view of what the future of this country should look like. You brought up the climate alarmism. I mean, we came in at an agency where the belief was that in order to protect the environment, that you'd have to suffocate out of existence entire sectors of our economy, especially our energy economy. And we're proving that you can choose both. And every single day we're on the job, I'm limiting my power. I'm limiting my power to the best reading of the law, limiting my power in a way that limits whoever follows me in this position afterwards. And my message to Congress and others who might not be happy with that is, if you have a problem with what I'm doing, then change the law. But no longer are we going to have agency heads getting creative, giving themselves power that Congress hasn't done inside of statute. So we can get the environmental wins. We can help grow the economy. We can be responsible stewards of tax dollars. We can be accountable to the people. We can be transparent to the public. And that is the type of model that should be coming out of an agency like EPA, as opposed to having bureaucrats who are very much like those in charge of Europe, who want to take that climate alarmism to a level where, you know, jobs end up getting cut. You have people who are paying more for their energy. They're losing consumer choice in what type of vehicle to own. And all of those costs and impacts and brownouts and blackouts that come with it. So, yeah, this is one of those key moments where hopefully common sense prevails.
9: Well, I appreciate all the work you're doing. I think, unfortunately, it's underreported because there's always so much other news. But I want to give you a lot of props, and you're a friend and you're doing a great job. We appreciate you being on and updating us. Lee Zeldin, thank you, my friend.
11: Thanks, Sean.
9: Back to our phones we go. Let's say hi to Eduardo. He is in my free state of Florida. What's up, Eduardo? How are you?
12: Yeah, good afternoon, Sean. Thank you for taking my call. Yeah, I got a comment on Mr. Tallarico and that Michael Dukakis tanking the moment fake truck. What a joke. And I really hope Latinos are not going to fall for him, because he's Italian. He's going to think, well, I speak Spanish too. And, you know, I dig you guys and I see what you're going through with ICE. Pretty ridiculous. I hope they don't follow that, because then I watch the Spanish news and it's very anti-Trump on both of the Spanish news. It's ridiculous. And we got to call them out.
9: Well, I get reports from friends of mine that are bilingual or speak Spanish, and they tell me all the time that you can't believe how things are reported on some of these channels. I did have a good idea about it. It is what it is. I mean, the media, one of the reasons I'm so grateful to have this radio show and my TV show and to have now this new podcast. By the way, we did drop an unbelievable podcast with Perez Hilton. You know, after what happened the other night, I can't believe it. I mean, he had actually reached out to people he felt he hurt. He found God. He, you know, his whole life changed. And so I'm not really sure what's going on. My prayers are with him, but, you know, he'd reached out to people he felt he hurt. He used to be very aggressive in terms of celebrity reporting, et cetera. But, you know, I'm only telling you that if it's not for talk radio, Fox News, and the podcasters that have common sense, there are some that are just off the wall. Be selective who you listen to. I'm telling you, you don't get the message. And it is, yeah, I'm grateful that we still have free speech. But when you go over their agenda in all of its, you know, all of their details, it is scary to me and to everybody. All right, quick break. Right back to our phones. Toll free. Our number is 800-941-SHAWN as we continue.
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20: Hi, I'm State Representative Steve Doyle. A recent report said 1 in 10 families have been skipping meals, and 1 in 3 people have canceled a doctor's appointment because they can't afford the cost. This is a message I hear every day. Necessities are unaffordable. Wisconsin has a $2.5 billion surplus. The legislature needs to go back into special session this summer to address the issue of affordability. We can't wait until our next budget to start addressing these concerns. People are having a hard time now, paying for groceries, medical care, child care, gas, and electricity. Look, Democrats have their ideas on how to solve the problem, Republicans have theirs. The two sides can't agree, so nothing has happened. But if we get together and get serious, I think we can solve the problem. We've got $2.5 billion that we can use today to help people make ends meet. This ad was paid for by the Friends of Steve Doyle. Because it's time to stop talking. It's time to solve the problem.
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22: 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Ella Langley's song holds for a 13th week at number one on the Billboard Hot 100. The hit, which first led the Hot 100 in February, is one of just 5 and the only one by an act known for primarily recording country music to have dominated for 13 weeks or more among female acts.
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22: The band Perry has released You Lie Forever Version, a new take on the group's platinum-certified breakout single, featuring rising singer-songwriter Caitlin Butts. You Lie first appeared as the opening track on the Grammy-winning group's self-titled 2010 debut album and quickly became one of the band's defining songs, getting a remake 16 years later. That's Fox Country on Fox News.
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3: Hey, I'm Ken Cooper, and I want to check in with Lee at Bubba's Meats. Hi, Lee.
4: Hey, Ken. How are you doing today?
3: Doing my best to stay cool. How about you?
4: Oh, same thing here. Yep. We got a freezer to walk into.
3: There are so many things that Bubba's Meats is known for. What about some of the things that we may not know about that we should know about?
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1: For WIZMnews.com, I'm Rick Sola. Lacrosse's Finance and Personnel Committee takes up a proposal this evening that would authorize the use of funds to appeal the incorporation of the village of French Island. The city wants to take up to $90,000 from the contingency fund to pay for the legal fight. Back in May, the state officially incorporated the town of Campbell as the village of French Island after residents overwhelmingly voted for it to become a village. Lacrosse is currently in court with the state's Incorporation Review Board to overturn that decision. The idea of hiring a city administrator for lacrosse got a split vote by the J&A committee last night. That panel voted 3-2 with one person abstaining to support having an administrator. The committee decision comes 6 months after the council majority supported hiring creating the position but fell short of the needed two-thirds vote. Lacrosse Mayor Shondell Washington Spivey has opposed taking powers away from his office and told the committee that there can be other options.
2: When we just shove one position and say this position is going to be all, this is going to be the savior of the city of lacrosse, that is a false narrative that you push to department heads and to city staff and also to residents and business owners and developers that this one position is going to be what comes and all of a sudden makes the city great again.
1: The full council could vote on creating the position at next Thursday's meeting. School District of Lacrosse is just beginning to map out long-term plans for the newly donated train property on the south side. Following a tour of the 41-acre site earlier this week, Lacrosse Teachers Union President Jill Shams on WISM said utilizing this space will be a gradual process.
3: I think this building will be utilized in phases. I think phase one is going to be what can we utilize right now with a quick coat of paint and the vacuum? And then what parts can we start developing? So I do think it will be at least a couple of years before the whole building is used. And maybe it won't all be used for quite a while, and that's okay.
1: Shams noted the school board has its work cut out for it and will have final say on what the building ultimately becomes. District officials have previously noted early plans for the site include staff professional development spaces, administrative offices, and outdoor athletic fields. And lastly, the woman convicted of first-degree reckless homicide of a six-year-old is being scheduled for sentencing tomorrow in Lacrosse. For WISM, I'm Rick Solem.
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10: Lacrosse's official forecast.
11: Lows level off around 62 tonight, under mainly clear skies, southerly winds 5 to 10 miles an hour.
12: Chance of thunderstorms with fog in spots early tomorrow.
11: Daytime highs approaching 84. Cloudy skies with a few peaks of sun.
12: Chance of thunderstorms tomorrow night.
11: Lows dip down to about 59. Partly cloudy skies. Currently 81.
13: Sean's got more behind-the-scenes information, more contacts than anybody, more friends behind the curtain. 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
14: All right, 25 now to the top of the hour. Toll-free, our number is 800-941-SEAN if you want to be a part of the program. Look, I know headlines change and news cycles are very fast in this day and age, but one story doesn't go away, and that's the reality of what Israel is doing. They're fighting for their very survival, and they've been targeted by Iran and their proxies, densely populated areas, and the need for humanitarian assistance has never been greater. I mean, communities constantly on alert. Parents have to think twice before they can even send their kids to school. They have underground bunker playgrounds in some areas. I mean, it's just so sad, but basic humanitarian assistance, food, water, shelter, clothing, medications for the elderly. They have mobile medical clinics only because of your generosity and the hard work of the International Fellowship of Christians and Jews. Anyway, they are fighting for Israel's longevity, and they are doing an amazing job, but please help them. They're asking for help so they can provide all this humanitarian assistance that is so needed. Anyway, it's PrayIFCJ.org. We hope you can donate generously. PrayIFCJ, one word, .org. All right. Linda, you want to grade that?
15: I mean, there are several parts to grade, right? So the first thing that I would say to you is you were actually not as mean as I've heard you in my life. So you did pretty good. I've heard you get more angry about a broken computer. So good on you for holding your temper and not wanting to throw the phone across the room. Good job. I thought that the Karl Marx question was especially interesting because he really did. Ethan and I were talking about it.
14: You are not giving me enough props. I kicked this guy's ass and he has no idea what hit him.
15: But you did it with like, you know, soft, furry slippers.
14: But that's how I always do it.
15: No, normally. Okay. Yeah. Even Jason.
14: I've had my moments in the past where I'm pissed.
15: Moments? My friend, normally when people,
14: I mean, you try to piss.
15: When you say, Linda, I'm going to talk to this liberal, I put on my helmet. I'm like, oh boy, here we go. Okay. Right. I'm ready here. Does anybody have shelter?
14: Sometimes I go, so listen, I had this guy on TV last night. What was his name? We have the tape.
15: Chris
14: the
15: Rob.
14: Guy in Pennsylvania. Oh, yeah, from your state. And the bluest.
15: He's from Philly. He's from Northwest Philly.
14: The bluest, where you were raised, for crying out
15: loud. That's my point. Those people down there don't have a clue that they're being led into the lion's den.
14: All right. Grade me. A, B, C, D, E, F, G. What do I got?
15: For your cutoffishness, you get a 10. You get an A. For your aggressiveness and tone, I would give you like a 5-6. I think, you know, you were pretty tame. Your questions were pointed, but you were not as mean as I've heard you, I have to say.
14: I never get mean. That is just fake.
15: Oh my God.
14: The only one that gets mad is you.
15: I'm mad all the time. But I'm honest about it. I live for confidence.
14: All right, let's see what the callers say. Let's go to Gavin. He's in Kansas, apparently from New Zealand originally. What's up, Gavin? How are you? Glad you called.
16: Yeah, hi, Sean. Thank you for having me on. I'd like to cover some points that you raised yesterday with one of your callers and then follow on some comments about what your friend Oliver has just said. A couple of things to talk about there. And then I'd also like to say something about the debt levels that we're facing at the moment from the economic point of view as well. The first thing I want to talk about is we've got politicians running around saying that they want to tax the rich, thinking that this is going to solve a lot of our economic problems and redistribute the wealth to those who are not in a position of being well off. I would like to just put the point on the table. Let's not tax them, because that's only a percentage of what these people are worth. Let's take it all, right? What does that mean? So let's give a little example. Let's take Buffett's money, Bezos's money, and Gates's money, which is just under $500 billion.
14: What about Elon Musk? If we're going to go for everybody's money, he's the richest.
16: I'll come back to that. But if we just took those three and redistributed across the 343 million people in the country, we all get $1,420 each, right? Once. That's all. So my question that we need to ask these people who are running around saying, look, let's tax the rich, and next stage take it, what are you going to do after that? So that's the first thing that I want to raise is to be asking these potential.
17: But I'm asking where they stand. The whole idea of this, Gavin, is that people know that they really mean it. The whole idea is that people be aware that this is where they truly stand. The whole idea is that people will be voting in a midterm. There were 250 DSA candidates since, 2019. Now we have 40 more or plus on the ballot. They could all win. If Americans sit this out, the conservatives and Republicans sit this out, because for whatever reason, this could be our future. They will upend our country as we know it. I mean, let's keep focused on what matters here. But anyway, I'm going to move on. I got a lot of people want to weigh in on this. Joe in my state of Florida, free state of Florida. What's up, Joe? How are you? What did you think of that guy?
18: I think that guy was nuts. He has no clue. I'm sure he never served in the military. I served over in the 80s when the Cold War was still going on, and I saw people being shot as they were trying to cross. I saw it through the news, of course, but, they were trying to escape communism, and right there where the border wall is, around along Checkpoint Charlie, they were just killing people trying to cross the water.
17: Well, thank you for your service, number one. But this is what scares me. So many people have fought, bled, and died so that we could live free. And the one thing that this agenda does is take away any concept of liberty or freedom. I had this experience last night. Linda, what's this guy named Ebbs that we had on from your
15: Chris
17: home
15: Rob.
17: State of Pennsylvania?
15: Chris Rob.
17: What's that?
15: Chris Rob.
17: I'm sorry, Chris Rob. All right, so last night we had on Chris Romp, and he's running in Pennsylvania. He's up in Philly, where Linda grew up, and it was very similar. And the reason I'm going to play this is I want you to hear them in their unfiltered, their real beliefs, so that you understand what's at stake in November, why you must commit your heart, mind, and soul you're going to vote. Listen.
19: Democratic nominee for Pennsylvania's 3rd Congressional District, Chris Rabb, joins us now. Chris, appreciate you coming. Let me just go through
20: my
19: the
20: pleasure,
19: DSA.
20: My pleasure. Thank you, Scott.
19: My name is not Scott. My name is Sean, but that's okay.
20: Apologies.
19: Let's go. No worries. Let's go through the DSA beliefs. Yes or no? You want to eliminate the U.S. Senate?
20: That's not really what I ran on. That's the DSA national platform.
19: Okay, I'm asking. You're a DSA member.
20: I'm letting you know what I ran on because I'm the Democratic nominee for the 3rd Congressional District.
19: I'm asking you a quick question, then we'll give you time. Do you want amnesty for illegals and to abolish borders?
20: What are illegals?
19: Illegal immigrants, people that didn't respect our laws, borders, and sovereignty, entered the country without permission. Illegally.
20: I don't accept the premise of that question. There are folks who have documentation, but these are not criminal acts.
19: Excuse me. If you enter our country illegally, by definition, that is a criminal act. Do you want to abolish ICE?
20: Absolutely. And dismantle the immigrant concentration camps.
19: Do you want to defund the Department of War?
20: We need to radically reduce how much money we're spending with the Pentagon. Absolutely. Our war budget is radically larger than every other country combined.
19: Do you want to end all deportations?
20: Do I want to end all deportations? We want to make sure that there's an immigration system that is fair, just, and efficient. And we don't have that system. There was a bipartisan bill in the Senate that was moving towards that. But your president... try to kill that in order to be president again.
19: Well, he's also your president. You do live in the United States, whether you like it or not. Would you like to eliminate cash bail and establish a wealth tax?
20: Absolutely.
19: Okay. You want, obviously, I went through your list. You want the Green New Deal. Would you like to abolish prisons and abolish the police?
20: Well, you know, what's interesting about that statement is long before there was any notion of policing, we had founders that did not even understand that term. Policing is something that has evolved over time. Ultimately, what we want is to have communities that are safe. And 99% of what police do are not going after the bad guys. All of that can be done in different
19: so
20: ways
19: you support,
20: by professionals
19: so you
20: who are trained
19: you want
20: to do
19: police,
20: so.
19: Okay, I'm talking about police that arrest bad people that commit crimes and commit robberies and rape, the child molesters, the drug dealers, those people, the people that have guns that
20: protect
19: the innocent.
20: Are there people who did that before the term police existed, though? I mean, let's talk about this in the appropriate context. You want to
19: go by the definition. We all, everyone watching this show knows what a police, what policing is. You know what policing is. So let's not play word games. Do you want to defund the police or not?
20: I'm a state lawmaker who's represented 70,000 people for 10 years. No,
19: do you want them safe and secure?
20: My point is, you do
19: recognize there are murderers, rapists, child molesters, drug dealers, bad people in this world. Do you want to have people that are hired to arrest them?
20: We need to keep our communities safe, and there are ways of doing that.
19: I didn't ask you. Do you want the term police
20: ever existed?
19: Then how, if you don't have police, how would you protect the people in your district?
20: State troopers.
19: State troopers, can they be armed in your view?
20: Hey, listen, I believe in arming oneself. Listen, my people are from the South.
19: So do I.
20: All right. So the only way we could protect ourselves was to arm ourselves because we couldn't trust the police because they were largely part of the Klan. So, yes, all of my people were
19: armed.
20: That is
19: a generalization that is not true. Let me ask you this. Universal basic income, the Green New Deal that you support, federal jobs, you want a guaranteed federal job, guaranteed income, guaranteed housing, guaranteed child care, government's grocery stores, no more oil and gas, etc. So my question for you is, we spend more per capita on education per child than any industrialized country, and we have the worst results. That's government-run, government schools. We adopted Obamacare. The promise was keep your doctor, keep your plan. Average family saves $2,500 a year. The results are in, and, well, millions lost doctors, millions lost plans, and the average family pays 300% more, and 40% of the country around that number has one Obamacare exchange option. Social Security was supposed to be put in a lockbox. This is all government run. You're putting your faith in government. So my question to you is
20: right,
19: why?
20: So this is the same government that's run by Republicans.
19: My question to you is why you put so much faith, hope, and trust that you want the government to basically control every aspect of people's lives. Why? Why do you have to trust them so much with that failed record?
20: Well, we're talking about a red trifecta right now. You all control everything, the Supreme Court, the presidency, the Senate, and the House. Where are your solutions? Why are we not doing so well?
19: Well, we just had 4 years of Biden and wide open borders and a president that didn't know what day of the week it was. So, I mean, I think we're doing a lot better off. Let me ask you if I can, a last question.
20: You're trying to talk
19: so
20: about
19: the top,
20: currently.
19: The top 10% of Americans pay 50 to 60% of our tax bill. The top 20% pay nearly 100. The bottom 50% of wage earners pay 1 to 2% of the total income tax bill. Now, to me, that's redistribution. How much of every dollar that any American makes should they be allowed to keep without you and your fellow DSA members taking it?
20: This is go back to the Reagan era. How about those
19: The Reagan era was he dropped the top marginal rate. He dropped the top marginal rate from 70 to 28%. You want 28%? You'd be okay with that?
20: What I'm saying is there was a time under Democratic and Republican presidencies where the tax rate on the wealthiest Americans was much higher than it is now.
19: Okay.
20: And
19: Reagan
20: I think you should go back to that.
19: So let me help educate you because I know a lot about Reagan.
20: Like yourself. And billionaires
19: let me educate
20: to pay their
19: you.
20: Fair share. Because I'm old school.
19: I pay way more than my fair share. Trust me. The bottom 50% of wage earners pay 1 to 2% of the tax bill. But Reagan dropped the top marginal rate from 70 to 28%. It created 20 million new jobs, the longest period of peacetime economic growth in history. If you want to adopt Reaganomics, I don't know. I might consider your candidacy if you get rid of this other nonsense that you believe.
20: That's a I'm glad you find this humorous. I'm glad you're applauding Reagan.
19: I feel like I've made progress with you today.
20: Listen,
19: 70 to 28% is
20: probably things that we agree. I think there's plenty of things that we can agree on. I've worked with conservative Republicans for 10 years in the nation's largest full-time state legislature.
19: All right. Well, you have the bluest district in the country, so I imagine you're going to Washington. Congratulations. We appreciate your time. Thank you.
17: When they say it, you need to believe it. That's the bottom line. Listen, God forbid a major storm hits. We're in the middle of hurricane season and you lose your power. 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
21: Hey, I'm Ken Cooper, and I want to check in with Lee at Bubba's Meats. Hi, Lee.
22: Hey, Ken. How are you doing today?
21: Doing my best to stay cool. How about you?
22: Oh, same thing here. Yep. We got a freezer to walk into.
21: There are so many things that Bubba's Meats is known for. What about some of the things that we may not know about that we should know about?
22: Well, if you're looking for something different on the grill, we have the beef tri-tips, the sirloin roast, and pork tenderloins right now. You know, they cook up fast, they're delicious, and they are very tender.
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21: 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Yeah, so really some good light options.
22: Yeah, we have mahi-mahi and cod available, too.
21: 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When can we stop by? What are your summer hours at Bubba's Meats?
22: We're open Monday 9 to 5, Thursday 9 to 5, Friday 9 to 5, and 9 to noon on Saturday. 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
1: Hello, I'm Shelley Fortner. I'm the executive director of the Hunger Task Force of La Crosse. 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

0: That's going to wrap things up for today. Great Hannity tonight, 9 Eastern on the Fox News Channel. Governor Ron DeSantis, John James tonight, Aaron McGuire tonight, Mark Penn tonight, Sade Steele, and much, much more. And maybe we'll even play a little bit of that fun debate that we just had the last hour. All coming up, set your DVR, Hannity, 9 Eastern on Fox. Thank you for joining us, making this show possible. See you tonight, back here tomorrow. 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
5: The decision was unfair. I'm Lisa Lucera, Fox News. That's why President Trump signed executive orders to end so-called birth tourism in the state after the Supreme Court decision in June upheld birthright citizenship.
6: This was done for a different reason. This was done right after the Civil War. This was for the babies of slaves. The
5: second order would limit the number of people eligible for U.S. citizenship after being born in the U.S. On the Iran conflict, the president said he thinks it's going to end pretty soon as mediators work on a deal to reopen the Strait of Hormuz.
6: We have a thing called the blockade headed up by the U.S. Navy, and we control it.
5: But the president warned there could still be incidents coming from Iran, like an attempt to shoot down U.S. forces or a mine placed in the strait. The White House says Iran has been negotiating an end to the blockade of the Strait of Hormuz with Oman, though Tehran denies it. A Senate panel votes to hold Dr. Anthony Fauci in contempt for refusing to answer questions during a hearing last week.
7: A week after Anthony Fauci invoked the Fifth Amendment more than 100 times at a Senate hearing, the Homeland Security and Governmental Affairs Committee voted to refer Fauci to the Justice Department for contempt of Congress.
8: A subpoena is not an invitation. A subpoena with no consequence is not a subpoena. It's a suggestion.
7: Republican Chairman Rand Paul says Fauci's constitutional right against self-incrimination does not apply since he was pardoned by former President Biden. Democrats say Republicans are breaking with precedent by not respecting a witness's Fifth Amendment privilege.
5: Fox's Jared Halpern at the White House. A detective in Spokane County, Washington, says Aaron Farinacci, the man accused of setting one of the area's wildfires, confessed and said he planned to set the fire for weeks. Wall Street stocks edged lower. The Dow lost 464, the NASDAQ minus 15. 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
5: Two voting rights groups are accusing a county in Texas of changing its voting maps after primary elections.
12: In an emergency filing to the Texas Supreme Court, a campaign legal center and the UCLA Voting Rights Project claim Galveston County officials changed voting maps between the state's March primary and November's general election, asking the state's high court to block the maps, saying the switch could move voters into different races, leaving some without an election and invalidating primary votes. Court documents show the new maps were passed in June, changing the existing precinct boundaries that Galveston County says will favor the interests of the people. Jeff Manosso, Fox News.
5: Hackers built 72 websites targeting employees at numerous financial firms, law firms, and credit agencies, according to Reuters, including Blackstone, Apollo, and KKR. Google, which first reported the hacking, said the hackers called employees on their personal cell phones, pretending to call them from the company's help desk and asked them to update passwords to get into their accounts. Another food company ditching dyes from its products.
13: For years, W.K. Kellogg has faced pressure to remove artificial ingredients from its cereals. And now it's happening. The cereal maker is getting rid of artificial colors from all of its cereals by the end of the year. The change comes a year ahead of schedule. Kellogg has identified fruit and vegetable-based juices that will give cereals like Fruit Loops and Apple Jacks their characteristic colors. Kellogg will also be investing in equipment that will allow it to transition to natural colors. In addition, Kellogg will be removing BHT, an artificial preservative, from the small number of cereals that still contain it.
5: Fox's Hillary Barsky. A new kind of flu shot's on the way. The FDA's approved a new type of vaccine for older people, the first made with the same mRNA technology that was used in COVID vaccines. Moderna said it expects some supply to be available in certain stores soon. I'm Lee Silasera. This is Fox News.
14: LaCrosse's official forecast.
15: Lows level off around 62 tonight, under mainly clear skies, southerly winds 5 to 10 miles an hour. Chance of thunderstorms with fog in spots early tomorrow. Daytime highs approaching 84. Cloudy skies with a few peaks of sun. Chance of thunderstorms tomorrow night. Lows dip down to about 59. Partly cloudy skies. Currently 81.
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17: All right, welcome to the Rick Sulub Show here on, what day is today, Cedric? Thursday. 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Cedric Schnitzler is the Monroe County Board Chair. So we can talk about some of the stuff you guys are doing. But he's also running for State Assembly in District 95, held by Jill Billings. You don't have an opponent, so it's going to be you two come November.
18: Yep.
17: Again, you ran last time. I think you probably won in your county, and she won in her county, and the numbers just didn't work out, if I remember right.
18: Yeah, it was a difference of 1,300 votes out of 31,000.
17: Yeah.
18: So.
17: Yeah, the maps got fairer, and everything becomes in play. I will say, like, people always argue, oh, the maps aren't gerrymandered, you know, but they are to a degree even gerrymandered for Jill Billings in this district, while the other districts are gerrymandered the other way. The district south of here, I would say Steve Doyle's district north of here, is kind of down the middle. It's one of the more fairer districts, the harder ones for you people on the right and you people on the left to fight over. So anything you want to get talk
18: oh,
17: about.
18: Just like, whatever we go down the road here. It's trail time, you know.
17: You are on the Monroe County Board Chair, You're on the Monroe County Board and you're the chair. How long have you been chair?
18: Going on 10 years now. Been on county government close to 30 some years in county government.
17: Yes. Okay. And you're also, or were also, a dairy farmer.
18: Yep. Organic dairy farmer for about 30 years. Town board in there as well. A couple stints as chair.
17: Do you still have a farm?
18: I do. We still have our original farm. Mom and dad bought in 1965. I was born and raised there, obviously, since 1970. But, yeah, we have a remaining 50 acres, we call it. Mm-hmm. So.
17: And you got, like, you got beef cattle or something?
18: Beef
17: like that?
18: Cattle, yep. My brother and I, we run cattle together. We were up as high as 42. We're kind of back down into 14, 15, just keeping it simple.
17: Why does it seem like... Not every farmer, but almost any farmer I run into is, we used to be a dairy farmer and now we just do beef cattle. Like, why? What is that?
18: Well, I would say number one, it's economics. They, you know, they were getting out. Everybody either you got bigger or you got out, and the fallback was either crops or beef. And so that's where it's at. And a lot of them chose to supplement their beef through some of their crops that they're raising, and that's where it's at. Yeah.
17: And when it comes to crops, are we growing corn for gasoline? Is that what?
18: Or yeah, soy? I mean, corn is obviously in ethanol. Corn is in corn syrup. That's a big product there. A lot of overseas sales going as well. That's where the corn's head on those three products, major ones.
17: Or soy, right?
18: Or soy.
17: And yep, soy goes to the cattle, right?
18: Yeah, it's a protein. You know, I mean, you're obviously beans, there are a lot of foreign sales. You know, China's buying beans again now that the, you know, tariffs are... hopefully a little bit settled out a little, although I'm sure they're there.
17: Yeah.
18: So it's a protein. They like that. It's a good source.
17: I always joke that we don't have any guys getting out of the dairy farm business to go run asparagus farms. That's not a thing.
18: No, no. But, you know, like in Monroe County, we used to have Heinz Pickle Factory south of the Sparta area, and it was one of the premier pickle factories, you know, and that gave way to now, you know, dairy. And then and from there, it went to now it's crops, you know, cash crops, corn, beans. Don't see wheat like we used to either. That was something that's changed too. We used to have quite a bit of wheat. Don't see that anymore either.
17: Yeah. So Cedric Schnitzler is running for State Assembly's Monroe County Board Chair. Some of the things I play like the hits when it comes to running for State Assembly. So if you want to get into the weeds on any of this stuff, Cedric, but the budget surplus deal that fell through a couple months ago, public education versus voucher school funding, governor's race, Francesca Hong was just in La Crosse yesterday, shared revenue, which kind of is also related to the budget surplus deal, childcare, Knowles Nelson, data centers. We definitely want to get to that because you and Monroe County are doing something there. PFAS, water quality, housing, healthcare. And then you brought it up before the show, farmland preservation, which kind of deals with data centers as well. So stick around, everybody. We're gonna do this for the rest of the hour, talk about these issues, maybe whatever else comes up. Cedric's a Republican in the race. I don't know if I mentioned that. And Jill Billings, he's going against. She's the Democrat for the November election. All right, we're going to take a break. 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We'll be back in a minute.
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23: For WIZMnews.com, I'm Brad Williams. The idea of hiring a city administrator for La Crosse gets a split vote by the Council Judiciary Committee. On Wednesday, that panel voted 3-2 with one person abstaining to support having an administrator. The committee decision comes 6 months after a council majority supported hiring an administrator but fell short of the needed 2/3 vote. Wednesday's committee vote sends the administrator plan to the full council for a vote next week. Excitement within the La Crosse School District after Train donated over 40 acres and its former administrative building. Teachers Union President Jill Shams said this week on the Rick Solem Show that converting the corporate facility for educational use will take realistic planning.
0: People ask me all the time, what do you think about this train donation? And I say, I think it will be great. It's not going to be an instant, we can just fling open the doors and it's ready to go. It wasn't designed as an educational space for young children. It was designed as an administrative office building with some technical training spaces.
23: Shams toured the facility alongside school board members and local media this week. Sentencing is scheduled for tomorrow morning for Josie Dykeman, the woman convicted in May of first-degree reckless homicide in the death of 6-year-old Alex Xavier Pedrin. That death happened 3 years ago. The jury found Dykeman guilty in May. Meanwhile, the father of the young victim in the Josie Dykeman case is now facing new criminal charges. Derek Pedrin is in the La Crosse County Jail after being arrested on Wednesday. The pending charges include strangulation, battery, and false imprisonment related to an alleged domestic disturbance where Pedrin is accused of trying to restrain a woman inside a vehicle to prevent her from leaving. The arrest happened just days before the sentencing of Josie Dykeman, a past girlfriend of Pedrin's, in the abuse-related death of Derek Pedrin's son, Alex Xavier, who died in 2023. For Wisdom News, I'm Brad Williams.
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17: These guys are coming to La Crosse. Frederick, you going to that concert?
18: I see it on the calendar. We'll just see how this goes. But.
17: Cedric Schnitzler in the studio with me. I'm going to fumble your name every time, I think. Schnitzler. He is a candidate for State Assembly in District 95, which includes parts of the city of La Crosse and La Crosse County. And then how much of Monroe County, Cedric?
18: Well, basically, there are 11 townships in there in the city of Sparta. And Village of Cashin and Malvina and Norwalk.
17: Okay, and Not 11, 7, excuse me.
18: 11 is how many zone townships we have, so I think there's 7 townships.
17: Okay, yeah. And still a farmer, cattle?
18: Still milking, or not still milking, just have the beef.
17: Yep.
18: You know, I'm a caregiver as well for disabled children at home. And, okay. County board, rental. I'm retired. I'm doing what I want when I want, and as long as the good Lord allows me to do it. How's that?
17: All right, and I want to talk about data centers. We'll do that sure. The second half of the show, because you just brought up, last time you were running, because you ran last time too, we had a conversation and we got into all the mix on all the things except healthcare. And you just kind of brought up your kids or your grandkids. It might may or may not be related. I don't know. But you said in the break there, you want to talk about healthcare a little bit. When it comes to healthcare costs in Wisconsin, I think it's, is it Medicaid or Medicare or Badger Care? I don't know which
18: Badger Care,
17: you know. Okay, well, what's your take on healthcare as a state assembly rep, or what's the state doing right now?
18: I guess I think what needs to be just, you know, I mean, Tommy Thompson started out with Badger Care back in the, you know, the 80s, and that had to do with the fact that farmers weren't getting healthcare coverage and it was too costly. They couldn't write it off on their property taxes at the federal taxes. So they had to switch that. And he came up with a solution called Badger Care. And that was to the benefit of self-employed as well as farmers to have the state, if you will, sign up for it and work, still be able to keep their, you know, keep their self-employment. And so that was very successful. So it was there. And so for my personal self, as a dairy farmer at that time, I still remember reliving this. You know, I was married in 91, had a daughter that was development disabled. We were buying our own health care. We sat at a kitchen table, and the agent was sitting there, and we were going through things, getting ready to sign the check, re-up it, et cetera, for my wife and I. And he had our oldest daughter at that time, and he looked at me and he goes, "Does she have mental health issues?" I said, "Yeah." And he goes, "Oh, well." And he closed the book, tore up the, re-up, and said, "I can't help you." And I'm like, "Wait a minute. I'm willing to pay for this. I mean, mm-hmm. I'm paying now and I'll pay for it. No, we won't cover as long as you have mental health and your issues. She has Fragile X." So it was personal to me. And I asked him, I said, "Well, what am I supposed to do?" And he said, "Well, go to Badger Care." So for myself, I've seen it. I've lived it. When health insurance says, "No, we ain't going to cover you," I had no choice to go. And I said,

0: Well, so. is a lot of the fight between the two parties the fact that the Republicans don't want to expand Badger Care funding, take federal money? I think we're one of, what, 10 or 9 or 10 states that doesn't expand it?
1: Yeah, I don't know the latest how much there is hanging or left out there as far as, you know, additional.
0: Yeah, I think things change in the federal government that might have, like, gotten rid of maybe those possibilities, yeah, but yeah. Who knows?
1: I know that there was an expansion. Remember, there was a last minute in which they approved it, so, and I think Van Orden was involved in that, and even Tammy Baldwin, remember, it went through that great, big, beautiful bill.
0: Yeah, they
1: renamed $2 million, that. Yeah, whatever.
0: They renamed that bill now, so. Yeah.
1: But that number increased for that, and yeah, that went to the rural hospitals and helped them out, and I know there's a good record on some of that. I agree. But I just think that when it comes to health care, we can't continue to just throw money at it. We do have to start talking about transparency. We have to be smart. We have to take care of those that can't take care of themselves. That's always been, that's a Ronald Reagan philosophy, quite frankly.
0: I live in Minnesota. My state passed paid family leave. I think it's quite a few weeks. I don't remember exactly. And I don't even think I'm eligible because I work in Wisconsin. So it's kind of funny. I'm like, do I pay into this thing that I don't get? But what's your take on having some type of paid family leave situation?
1: You know, I wouldn't say right now. I'd have to take a look at everything that's on the table. And it's just like child care. You know, last time around, I was at a forum here in La Crosse talking about child care and how we needed to improve some of that. I had one of the child care providers say, hey, it's not more money as much as it is get the regulation off our back so we can have the ability to work and provide those services to people. So I'm open. I mean, we have to take a look at where the problems are and come up with real solutions. Roll up our sleeve, roll up, you know, and get to work. Yeah, stuff like that.
0: A lot of these problems, too, are just deserts of healthcare or deserts of child care. Yeah. And you talk about regulation, although I haven't looked at it recently, but the last time I remember, the GOP plan was to, like, allow 16-year-olds to work at child care facilities, allow more kids per, like, teacher or whatever. It didn't seem like great solutions to me because it was just like, well, we're going to unregulate it in a way that just, like, puts more burden on, you know, however many workers you have in there. You know, but the flip side of that is there's not enough child care workers, and then there's not enough child care facilities. And for somebody, you know, in rural Monroe County, how many people like you would have to drive 20 minutes to take a kid to child care before you could go to work or whatever?
1: You know, right now in Monroe County, as far as I know, we actually only have 2 child care, maybe 3 at the most. You know, I mean, Toma Health has tried to work towards, there's one over in Toma. I want to say Noah's, I don't remember the exact name, but I've met with them. And then there's one great beginning right in here, right across from the high school in Sparta. And that couple, the Allards, just bought that and they took over that. But that's it. It's limited. And I don't have all the answers because you want to put these people in the room and start talking about what's affecting, how can we keep you open, what's needed. Not just necessarily throwing money at things doesn't always cure everything. You know, there's regulations in there that I'm sure that we can do better on.
0: Yeah, the infrastructure seems interesting too because somebody brought it up to me once and it was just, hey, why don't we have the child care facilities in the schools since they're already taking care of children? Just lower it, right? If school starts at kindergarten, then like bring it down a couple of levels and then, you know, expand the schools in that way and have like a public child care. So I don't know if you love that idea, but I do.
1: Yeah.
0: And I don't even have kids.
1: Yeah,
0: so.
1: No. I understand what you're saying. I know I've seen and had those discussions at WCA. We've had the Wisconsin Counties Association, and I'm on the board of directors up there. And that was one of those things that even Mark O'Connell had made the comment. But I think the pushback is the schools don't want that. They can't hardly do what they're doing.
0: Yeah.
1: The schools are so burdened by mandates from Madison already that Madison's not funding. And there's no tax increase attached to that to the locals. It's just a matter of funding what they have. You talk about surplus a little bit ago. Special education money was left in Madison when it should be out here in the rural areas or in the cities of La Crosse and Onalaska, giving them that money to help out. That would make a big difference in some of all these levy or continued referendums that we have.
0: Yeah,
1: Madison mandates, but Madison doesn't want to pay, and that's needs to end. Period. It's not good. And property taxes are increased. Property taxes are because of that.
0: Yeah, Cedric Schnitzler is running for state assembly here in District 95. Contains parts of the city of La Crosse and La Crosse County and Monroe County as well. He's a Republican in the race up against Jill Billings. He's the Monroe County Board Chair. So I want to talk about what you guys are doing with data centers. And you

0: just brought it up. Now I forgot what we were just talking about. Oh, the budget surplus deal. We could talk about that as well, but we got to take a break. 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
1: Hi, I'm State Representative Steve Doyle. A recent report said 1 in 10 families have been skipping meals, and 1 in 3 people have canceled a doctor's appointment because they can't afford the cost. This is a message I hear every day. Necessities are unaffordable. Wisconsin has a $2.5 billion surplus. The legislature needs to go back into special session this summer to address the issue of affordability. We can't wait until our next budget to start addressing these concerns. People are having a hard time now, paying for groceries, medical care, child care, gas, and electricity. Look, Democrats have their ideas on how to solve the problem. Republicans have theirs. The two sides can't agree, so nothing has happened. But if we get together and get serious, I think we can solve the problem. We've got $2.5 billion that we can use today to help people make ends meet. This ad was paid for by the Friends of Steve Doyle, because it's time to stop talking. It's time to solve the problem.
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5: The city's Finance and Personnel Committee is considering a proposal at Thursday's meeting that would authorize the use of $90,000 from the contingency fund to appeal the incorporation of the town of Campbell, now the village of French Island. Why? Hasn't this fight gone on long enough? It seems highly unlikely that the courts or the state will suddenly do a 180 and undo the incorporation, given that Campbell residents overwhelmingly voted in favor of the incorporation, plus have already elected a new government. For La Crosse and its residents, there are better ways and bigger issues facing us than spending money on a losing legal fight. I'd go with better streets, the ones that aren't covered by the state. Keep improving and repairing those. I'm sure you have your own choice you'd pick for your list. Or maybe just pay off a few bills. There are always plenty of those. Regardless, it's time to put the Campbell-French Island annexation issue to rest. As I see it, I'm Kevin Millard.
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7: Lows level off around 62 tonight, under mainly clear skies, southerly winds 5 to 10 miles an hour. Chance of thunderstorms with fog in spots early tomorrow. Daytime highs approaching 84. Cloudy skies with a few peaks of sun. Chance of thunderstorms tomorrow night. Lows dip down to about 59. Partly cloudy skies. Currently 81.
8: For WIZMnews.com, I'm Brad Williams. Sentencing is scheduled for tomorrow morning for Josie Dykeman, the woman convicted in May of first-degree reckless homicide in the death of a six-year-old boy 3 years ago. After a three-week trial, jurors found Dykeman guilty of the abuse death of Alexavier Pedrin in 2023. She's been held in the La Crosse County Jail since her conviction on May 15th. As Dykeman awaits sentencing for the abuse-related death of Alexavier, the boy's father is in jail awaiting charges on new crimes. Derek Pendren has been arrested this week for attempted strangulation and false imprisonment of a woman during a recent argument at an address south of La Crosse. Derek Pendren did not appear in court today. He is now scheduled for a Friday appearance. La Crosse's city council will get a chance to vote again next week on the concept of hiring a city administrator. The council's judiciary committee voted 3-2 last night to advance the administrator plan again, only 6 months after it fell 2 votes short of passage. Some speakers argued last night that there had been little discussion of the idea since the February council vote. Among the speakers, Chamber of Commerce Director Sam Shinta.
9: The cost of an administrator is an investment in better budgeting, better execution, improved coordination, and long-term fiscal health. The question is not whether we can afford a city administrator, it is whether we can afford not to have one.
8: Meanwhile, the city's finance committee meets tonight. La Crosse County is taking steps toward remodeling its county jail, which opened 30 years ago this summer. At next week's county board meeting, supervisors will be asked to negotiate a contract with area companies to design changes to the jail at a cost of up to $1.3 million. The resolution for jail renovation says the current jail is too small to serve special needs populations, which include inmates experiencing mental illness, and it's also aimed at updating the women's section. I'm Brad Williams.
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0: right, welcome back to the Rick Solom Show here on WIZM 92.3 FM, 106.7 FM. If you're north of Onalaska there, Cedric Schnitzler is the Monroe County Board Chair. He is running for State Assembly in the District 95 here that contains City of La Crosse, La Crosse County, and Monroe County, going up against Joe Billings. He's the Republican in the race. Joe Billings, the incumbent Democrat in the race. We ended last break kind of talking about a couple different things, but budget surplus, you brought it up. Shared revenue, you know, there's a couple of different angles to take here, but a budget surplus deal had been worked out between Governor Tony Evers and I would say Robin Voss, the Republican leader, retiring Republican leader of the state assembly, and Devin Lemahue, the retiring Republican leader in the state Senate. I don't know how much Lemahue had to deal with, had in the dealings here, but when it passed the assembly by quite a large margin, and then the state Senate, all the Democrats voted against it, and three Republicans. So the budget surplus deal didn't go through. And it's been a while since I've rehearsed this, but it was $2.3 billion is about the budget surplus. And it was going to go to, what was it going to go to? It was going to be property tax relief, special education funding, no tax on tips and overtime, and I feel like one other thing.
1: Retirees on Social Security.
0: Okay, so some relief there too.
1: Yeah,
0: and it didn't go through, and they never brought it back. Let's do this first. The state legislature adjourns in March of the year of the election, and they come back, I think, one day in April just to get some, to see what they can slide through the, you know, governor to sign or to veto so they can use it to campaign, is what I would say. And then they don't do anything. They tried this budget surplus deal, so they called themselves, or the governor called them back into session, and it didn't pass. And the legislature could call itself back into session and try to work out a deal, but they're not doing that. Where are you with, like, just broadly the calendar and the idea of when should the legislature stop working in an election year?
1: Well, the legislators stopped working when they left Madison and didn't deliver to the people in Western Wisconsin. That is a fact. On both sides, I'm sure it's relevant, but it's always about the next election. It's always about how we can put somebody else down. And in the meantime, special education was left on the floor, and those students that affects in all the districts, they don't get the money, and they're pinched. They're going into another budget cycle. So Madison didn't do their homework. Madison didn't get the job done.
0: Yeah, when you say Madison didn't do their homework, they passed some special education funding in the budget. But then when the formula worked out, the funding went from like 40-some percent to 30-some percent.
1: Correct.
0: And they went, oh, sorry. And then they didn't go back into session to fix that.
1: Correct. And so, again, they didn't get the job done, period. Yeah. That's the whole thing. And, yes, if it takes longer to stay in session, get it done. Plain and simple. I mean, it's even tax on tips. How much more would you could stim, you know, I go out to eat every, you know, not every morning, but every Friday I go to the local diner and we have a bite to eat. Those tips are being taxed today. Mm-hmm. They shouldn't have to be. You know, that's a very low pay at this point, as far as what, $2.25 or something like that.
0: Well, thing was, like, if you couldn't work out that budget surplus deal, you're not going to get the three Republicans who voted against it in the Senate to vote for anything. So you got to get some Democrats on board. Why not just pass the special education part of it and the no tax on tips and overtime part of it, and just say, here's the budget. We'll use that, and it won't be $2.3 billion. Maybe it's $1.5 billion or something like that. It's also the no tax on tips and overtime, I think, is continuous. I don't know if that ends at any point in time. Like in the federal government, I think that there's an end date to that, and they have to re-up it. But in Wisconsin, if it doesn't end, that's fine. I don't know if it needs to end or not. But the special education funding was only for 1 year. So it was only like an influx of money for 1 year. There was no resolution there for long term. But you got to get some, I don't know, this is, the Republicans control the legislature. So, and you're running as a Republican. So, like, I'm kind of mad at not you per se, but like your party for screwing this up, you know?
1: Yeah, and I guess what I'm going to simply say is roll up your sleeve, get to work, get it done. Whatever that takes. I mean, work across the aisle. There's no reason why they left Madison. They should have not had to leave Madison without getting some of these things passed.
0: Yeah.
1: Tax on tips is a good example. Some property tax relief to the property tax. That's probably the number one issue I hear people talking about. What are you going to do for property taxes? Why do we have to have another school referendum? Well, we're having another school referendum because the state's mandating but not funding. We see that at the county level, and I think I talked about that many times. In our human services department, we have like a $4 million budget. That is, it's a bigger budget. It's like $16 or $18 million. But $4 million is that mandated by the state of Wisconsin. And then we levy that. if we didn't have that levy and we had that money freed up, that would actually give some property tax relief, possibly. It might help us on our road deficits that we have as well. So, again, they got to get it done in Madison. They got to get to work. It's not complicated math. It's just getting it done.
0: When you go to that diner on Friday mornings, that person that's waiting on you is getting $2.13 or $2.20 an hour. Where are you on minimum wage?
1: I think right now it's at $7.75 or seven. Is it seven?
0: $7.25, $7.50. One of those two. Yeah. It's the federal minimum wage.
1: Yeah, I can.
0: I bring up the waitress workers, whatever you want to call. I can't think of the word. But their minimum wage is like $2.20 in Minnesota. Mm-hmm. The minimum wage is the minimum wage. There's no like the tax. The tip workers, they don't have a different minimum wage. It's like 11, 12 bucks an hour. There's two tiers in Minnesota, too. There's a big business minimum wage and a small business minimum wage. And I don't know, at $7.50 an hour or whatever it is federally, which is what it is in Wisconsin, seems kind of laughable.
1: I can tell you that I remember when my mom used to work at Spartec. She was a union shop steward at Spartec there in Sparta, Wisconsin here. And I want to say when she started her salary, there was $4.25. And when she left, it was eight something, and that's early mid 90s, barely above the minimum wage. Now she put in a full day's work, doing that and for $8 or maybe nine at the most, probably. That's not realistic in today's, the way inflation has went. I always believe there always has to be a minimum wage. We understand that. I think we also have to understand that every time we raise wages, it's inflationary, and the cost of products do go up with that. So there's caution to it, but is it something that we could take a look at? I think you have to.
0: Yeah.
1: It's not realistic given the way the dollar of the value has been of no value. The dollar's, that's a monetary issue that we have no control over, but the dollar don't go as far as it used to. That's plain and simple.
0: Yeah, I would love to see just like the tipped worker minimum wage get rid of that. And if it's $7.25 for those people, it's federal minimum wage, $7.25.
1: I mean, the big thing that we have to understand as consumers, when we go to McDonald's, it's already $9 a meal or $10 a meal. It might be $11 a meal. That's what happens with inflation. That's what happens with when you start doing some of that. So you got to be cautious.
0: Yeah.
1: But right now, look at the cost of beef in the grocery store.
0: Yeah, and just stop going to McDonald's.
1: Yeah.
0: Like go to that local joint you were talking about. Minimum wage in Minnesota for, there's $11.41 per hour. Now it says for all employers. I feel like there was two. There's a $9.31 an hour for employees under 20 during their first 90 days. So there's that. So if you're under 20, you make $9.31 as a minimum wage for 3 months. And if you stick around that long, 3 months seems like a good summertime job. Mm-hmm. Maybe that's why that's in there. So what was the other thing when it comes to a budget surplus deal? So, did you like the deal the way it was?
1: Well, I think that, I wasn't on the, in the room where the deal, where the deals were being cut or whatever you want to call it. And I wasn't in the negotiations of that. The overall part of being able to do special education funding, tips on, tax on tips, some, property tax relief. All of that, that's fine. I don't know if necessarily, they were talking about having another one of those refund checks go out.
0: Oh, that was the other one. It was $300 for single people, $600 for a family.
1: I had a lot of people say, and I'm not saying that, a lot of people said, hey, keep the $300 and put it toward transportation. We'd love to have a lot less bumps on our road. I mean, I did hear that.
0: Yeah.
1: And so tax on tips, the special education and seniors and some small property tax, that's where I would have put the money. Mm-hmm. First, I really do. Even if it meant a reduced amount, but get it done.
0: Well, the other problem I have with it was just like a 1 year influx. It felt kind of like gimmicky, honestly. Sure. Like, hey, we're going to do this right before the election. Look what we got it done. Yeah. We did some work, and now we're going to go campaign on the thing that we didn't fix it. Like the next guys, if you win election, you got to fix it.
1: So. Yeah, the state of Madison. The capital in Madison has this tendency to say, hey, we're brag about what we're getting accomplished down here. But by the way, you go pay for it. Mm-hmm. And that's where it's got to end. It should be on them. If they're going to mandate it, they pay for it. Otherwise, don't stop mandating that to us.
0: Yeah.
1: And that's just wrong.
0: Cedric Schnitzler is running for state assembly here in District 95. He's the Monroe County Board Chair. When we come back, we're going to talk about some of the things that they're doing on the Monroe County Board when it deals with data centers and then get his take on, what the state should be doing with data centers. We'll be back in a minute.
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6: Take a pause.
7: Plenty of animal shelters across the U.S. are holding summer camps for kids. Shelby Broves of the Arizona Humane Society in Phoenix says children learn how to make a difference in the lives of animals and
8: understand the amazing work that we're doing in animal advocacy and just building that more empathetic and compassionate community, one young animal lover at a time.
7: Kids can see what shelters do to help enrich the lives of all sorts of animals.
8: So we have a group of animal teachers. These are small mammals like ferrets and rabbits, invertebrates like Madagascar hissing cockroaches, a lot of kids' favorite, believe it or not.
7: Kids can also learn how to take animals home, even if it's just for a while.
8: A big component of what we do here at the Arizona Humane Society is encouraging folks to be able to foster, to allow us to save even more lives, especially right now during summer.
7: But be careful. You never know what kind of creature your kid may fall in love with and want to bring home. Take a pause. Jill Nato, Fox News.
0: 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Cedric Schnitzler in the studio with me, running for State Assembly, District 95. He's the Monroe County Board Chair, too. District 95 includes the city of La Crosse, parts of La Crosse County, and then Monroe County. I couldn't remember. Is it all of Monroe County or is there another district?
1: It's the western part of Monroe County, okay. Excluding Little Falls and New Lyme area. That's in Nancy Vandermeer's district. So,
0: I want to talk about data centers and what you're doing on the county board there. But first, governor's race. What are your thoughts here? You got Tom Tiffany is kind of like and there's another guy running, but it's going to be Tom Tiffany, the Trump-endorsed candidate there. And it looks like it might be, you know, we'll know in a couple of days, but it looks like it might be Francesca Hong. She's winning in all the polling, although the person that's winning the polling was undecided. So I don't know if that's going to change. But, you know, what's your feelings there?
1: Well, obviously, on the side of the Democratic side, I mean, Governor Evers came in and asked Crawley to come back, the executive from Milwaukee County. And I actually know him. I've worked with him and a little bit on the WCA Board of Directors. We've, you know, one thing in common. He's county, I'm county. So that's kind of cool in that regards. But Evers actually, you know, brought him back in, wanted him to run. So I think they had concerns about what's electable or not electable. I chuckle because I don't necessarily think I wouldn't want that on my side of the aisle either, trying to appoint our own or make kings out of people, we'll call it that way.
0: Yeah.
1: But that's what I feel like took place on that one. You know, we'll see what the dust settles on Tuesday. She has the upper hand. She's got a lot of energy in her group. We all have seen it.
0: I don't love it on either side. I don't love the idea that we're going to have the furthest left candidate with, you know, just if nothing else, she's just going to have to defend her tweets for the next 3 months.
1: Yeah.
0: She's got like three or four tweets that are a little bit out there. One about Culver's, one about Thanksgiving, one about abolishing the Senate, actually abolishing the Senate. I don't know, maybe. And then on the flip side, on the Republican side, you have in Tom Tiffany, a guy in the U.S. House of Representatives who's like 100% voting for Trump. So he's as far right as she is as far left. And I don't love that. And we're going to go through a great experiment here in Wisconsin, I think.
1: Yeah, I would agree. I mean, Tom, obviously, I think, has the lock on the GOP side. It's just, you know, the drapes have been, you know, measured, and he's got that nomination. So no disrespect to the other gentleman, obviously. That's just the way it is. So we'll see how these two fight it out. I think you're right. It's going to have a difference. You're going to have the opinion, you know, both, how do you want to say it? You're going to have one both sides, left and right.
0: Well, and you seem like a kind of guy that doesn't love either of that. Like you're more, I want to come to the middle on everything here and work together.
1: There's a guy, again, he was governor for four terms, Tommy Thompson. Tommy Thompson was conservative, but Tommy Thompson knew how to work. And Tommy Thompson pulled people from both sides and said, hey, get this job done. And you have to have that. And that's what I just don't see. And those guys are being squeezed out. But
0: do you think Evers has been doing that at all? Like he's okay at it, I think.
1: There's occasions, I've had what I call, you know, occasions where he's been to Monroe County, and I've thanked him for different things, like the funding at the Brewers Stadium that helped rural Wisconsin. And, you know, we got another $90,000 in shared revenue.
0: That shared revenue deal, right.
1: And there was a big shared revenue deal that he, you know, I mean, he was up to our area to look at some of the monies that we had spent or got for flooding area along the Cross River, and created trails and created a boat ramp there by Rockland. Anyway, he was there, and I had to, you know, I said, hey, thank you, because with you and whoever your colleagues were, that we got that additional money, which was significant. That was like $1 million to us. So he worked across the aisle on areas he needed to do to get things delivered, and I think a lot of that driving force had a lot to do with the counties association, too. I mean, put a plug in there. They're well-respected. They're doing a phenomenal job, and they work with the League of Municipalities. They work with the townships to get that done, and schools. So. Yeah. So all across the board, there was a good cut, you know.
0: So speaking of county, and Cedric Schnitzler is the Monroe County Board Chair here as he's running for state assembly. Our county in La Crosse passed the data center study committee or ad hoc committee. They got a year to work. And then about a month after that, they said, well, if that study committee is going to study what data centers, how they affect our community, we should probably not build any for 18 months while they do their work. So they got 12 months to just moratorium for 12 months. And then that extra 6 months is to just like hash out some legislation on whatever it is the study committee comes up with, the best route to go with data centers. You guys doing something similar?
1: Yeah, it's one of the committees that I serve on. I don't chair that committee, but I serve on zoning, sanitation and zoning, which is to deal with this data centers discussion. But we just had it in the last month at the full county board that we passed an 18-month moratorium. And our committee is now meeting on the 17th, I guess, again. And we'll be taking this up and working, obviously, with legal counsel, what this means. You know, we didn't have any rules for the game. You know, everybody wanted to play, but we didn't have any rules. So this has given us an opportunity to formulate those and take a look at the things such as water quality, what size, what it means to, you know, property tax concerns or environmental uses, whatever you want to call, but it's given us a chance to take a look at those, you know, and we'll see input from the people at the local level. And we already had, we've had a couple of times meetings and people come, they speak their earnest piece and what they believe, what they'd like to see, what they don't want to see. But, and in the long run, we'll formulate something and present it to the full board and see what the board says. And
0: the issue I have with, like, the county's trying to do this is, like, all right, La Crosse, we're neighbors with Monroe. Okay, well, thanks for that. Like, you guys are doing the study. Our study committee might come up with something different from your study committee. And you might come up with the better, well, we're all neighbors. We all share the same water. We're all in the same energy grid system. We need the next county over. You need the other county on your neighboring county over. And also, within the county, for La Crosse, there's 18 municipalities. And La Crosse, Onalaska, the villages of West Salem, French Island, Holman, Bangor, and Rockland, and the town of Burns are on their own. They have their own, like, county zoning. So any of those, like, areas could do their own data center thing because they don't fall under La Crosse County, and I'm sure you have the same problem.
1: Yeah. Actually, in Monroe County, we only have 11 townships that are zoned that we have jurisdiction over.
0: Yeah. Out of how many?
1: Out of I want to say 24.
0: 24, okay. Yeah. So more.
1: So I mean, yeah, there's a significant more that don't have that. Now, like Town of Angelo, they've enacted their own moratorium on themselves because they can do that.
0: Yep. And the City of La Crosse is going through that right now, a moratorium on themselves.
1: I mean, we had residents in the City of Sparta saying, hey, we don't want them, and we had to tell them, hey, and we showed them the big map. These green areas are the only ones we have jurisdiction on.
0: Yeah.
1: So, you know, you brought up, where does this take it in regards to the inconsistency or everybody's
0: Well, yeah, all over my there. Next thing is, like, we can't do this county by county because we're all neighbors. And then across the river, Minnesota's, we share the river.
1: Yeah.
0: So my thing is like, wow, the feds need to do something here, but they don't want to do it because they're yeah. It seems to me that big tech's got them by the hand.
1: Yeah.
0: So then we got to depend on the state. So if you're in the state legislature, is you know, what would you like to see?
1: Well, I think to be honest with you, I'm one of these that practices local control is still one of the better ways to regulate.
0: But we can't piecemeal it county by county.
1: No.
0: And municipality, right?
1: And I understand that and the way that we've had it in a track record in the past would have been like the windmills, wind towers, I should say, the cell towers, now even solar, you know, some of that. We don't even have a lot. But my point is the state of Wisconsin came in and passed those wind towers in effect and said to the townships or the counties in this case, doesn't matter, you don't have that authority. We can't turn them down.
0: Okay.
1: And so there was their interpretation, their rule. They basically came in and said, if you can't write the rules, Madison will.
0: Yeah.
1: And they did, to keep uniformity, and then took a lot of that local control out of our hands. Some of the pushback is we still, you know, would like some of that local control, but it doesn't happen. So I see that what potentially down the road is going to be a state of Madison. I couldn't just... Madison will continue to constantly, in this particular case, come up with the rules to the game. If we don't do an effective job.
0: Yeah.
1: If we're, you know... died in. And yes, you're right. There's people that are going to say, well, we can't have it this way. We got it. And so,
0: yeah, I don't love
1: tech,
0: the idea.
1: Whether it's data, tech, whatever you want to call them, they're going to be talking to Madison saying, hey, we can't do nothing. So that ain't fair. So again, stay tuned. I don't know what that means, but again, it's roll up your sleeves, see what the whole, it's a bigger scale, but you're doing it at the county level. You should be able to do it at the state level, which is get everybody in the room.
0: Yeah.
1: Talk about this.
0: I just don't love the idea we have to piecemeal it municipality, by county, and then by state. I guess state control would be a little bit better, but like we share the Mississippi. What's Houston County doing over the river?
1: Yeah.
0: I live there, and I don't even know because I pay too much attention to our county politics. And it just like it bugs me in that regard. And, well, and wind versus data centers, totally two different things. Yeah. Like wind power, solar power, data centers.
1: Yep. Oh, I agree. They're totally. But I'm just saying that they've already cut that trail.
0: Yeah.
1: And far as regulatory to say, hey, we're going to take it over since you guys didn't get it done.
0: Yeah.
1: And I see that coming. I really do.
0: Cedric Schnitzler is running for state assembly here in District 95. He's the Monroe County Board Chair. And he's a dairy farmer for 30 years, and now he's just a cattle farmer. So if you want to check him out, Cedric, how do they get a hold of you?
1: Well, I'm on Facebook at Schnitzler for Assembly. I've got schnitzlerforassembly.com on our website, and that's on Google it anytime you want. Phone numbers are there.
0: Yep.
1: If you want to see it.
0: All right. So. And I'll put links to that into the podcast. So if you want to just check it out at WIZMnews.com. And if you missed any of this interview, that'll be up there too. But I appreciate coming in, Ced. Thanks.
1: Hey, always a pleasure with you. Take care, bud.
0: All right. That's going to do it for Thursday of the Rick Solem Show here on WIZM 92.3 FM, 106.7 FM. 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
15: He calls it a crackdown. I'm Lisa Lacera, Fox News. President Trump says he's trying to limit so-called birth tourism in the U.S.
16: A pair of executive orders signed by the president intend to put new limits on children granted birthright citizenship.
17: They've taken birthright citizenship and they've made a joke out of it.
16: One order expands the list of categories of individuals whose children do not qualify for automatic citizenship. Another aims to clamp down on visas for foreign visitors suspected of traveling to the U.S. to have a child. A recent Supreme Court ruling blocked an executive order from President Trump that sought to deny birthright citizenship for children born to parents living in the U.S. illegally.
15: Fox's Jared Halpern at the White House. A deal to regulate commercial shipping through the Strait of Hormuz appears to be close.
18: The agreement would give Iran control over ships entering the strait and Oman control over departing ships. The U.S. is expected to reject any demands from Iran for transit fees. There are also other flashpoints of violence threatening diplomacy. In Israel, funerals today for the two Israeli soldiers killed in southern Lebanon. Israeli military officials say the two were killed and four more wounded by an explosion during a building search of a suspected Hezbollah threat.
15: Fox's Steve Harrigan in Tel Aviv. Meanwhile, the wider conflict remains as a Saudi official says multiple intelligence reports indicate Iraqi militias working with the Houthis are preparing to attack Saudi Arabia under the guidance of Iran's Revolutionary Guard. As the Iran conflict wears on, President Trump waving off concerns the U.S. munitions stockpiles running low.
17: We have certain types which are very powerful and very good, and we have an unlimited supply, and so we're in great shape.
15: But the president did say some weapon stockpiles are higher than others. America's listening to Fox News.
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15: U.S. Marshals take a teen boy in Florida into custody in connection with the deaths of two teens found dead last week.
2: A 17-year-old boy was apprehended by U.S. Marshals in a small Florida town outside Bradenton. Kian Jaden Rundle was found at a hotel in Ellenton, Florida. He's now facing two counts of second-degree murder. Those charges are connected to the shooting deaths of two other teens in the town of DeLand near Daytona Beach. The bodies of 19-year-old Dustin Rose and 18-year-old Samson Campbell were found in an industrial lot on July 28th. The victims were said to have been friends since childhood. In Miami, Eben Brown, Fox News.
15: Scientists are testing a new kind of vaccine that would teach the immune system to intercept a type of colon cancer before it turns into a tumor. The vaccine would target Lynch syndrome, an inherited condition that puts people at a very high risk of getting colorectal cancer at a younger age. Another AI model appears to have a mind of its own.
21: Facebook owner Meta says one of its artificial intelligence models went rogue during cybersecurity testing, slipped onto the internet, and hacked a third-party service. This is the fourth recent incident of its kind. Similar breaches by OpenAI and Anthropic models have raised cybersecurity concerns and prompted calls for tougher safeguards and more rigorous testing. Meta says it learned about its model's escape when it was informed by the testing company Irregular. Meta not giving out details such as which model was responsible and which company got hacked. The tech giant says it's investigating and will publish a report. Lillian Wu, Fox News.
15: Kellogg's has announced it'll remove artificial colors from all its cereals by the end of the year, a year ahead of schedule. The company also announced it's removing the preservative BHT from any cereals that still contain it. I'm Lisa Lacera. This is Fox News.
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23: LaCrosse's official forecast.
24: Lowest level off around 62 tonight, under mainly clear skies, southerly winds 5 to 10 miles an hour. Chance of thunderstorms with fog in spots early tomorrow. Daytime highs approaching 84. Cloudy skies with a few peaks of sun. Chance of thunderstorms tomorrow night. Lows dip down to about 59. Partly cloudy skies. Currently 79.

0: 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Chapter's services are completely free to you. So don't settle for limited options or guess your way through this. 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That's #250 and say Medicare.
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0: The appraisal came in at $379,000. Well, she sold her house. It's over. She made a huge mistake because she hired a realtor, didn't know what they were doing. A real estate agent didn't know what they were doing. And so it's you.